It's like reviewing all of the wonderful things that have happened, even back when our children were small. I read about an Episcopal church that in one of its publications revealed some answers that were given to church school questions by children. They're beautifully incorrect. One answered that Noah's wife was Joan of Arc. That makes sense if you think about it for a moment. Someone was asked the fifth commandment, and they said the fifth commandment is to humor your mother and father. One of my favorites is someone was asked to describe Lot's wife, and the young child said Lot's wife was a pillar of salt by day and a ball of fire by night. They were studying church history, and one of the children said that the Pope lived in a vacuum, not in the Vatican. And one little girl said that a Christian can only have one wife. This is called monotony. I mean, that's what she thought. One of the reasons that we love to be around children and we love to teach about children and how we can encourage them and bless them is that children make us laugh, don't they? They do things and say things that make us laugh. I know that many of you remember Art Linkletter and his discussion with children. It seemed like he could get children to say just about anything he wanted them to say. He has a book called Children Say the Darndest Things. And in this little book, he remembers a three-year-old girl with big brown eyes whom he asked, "What do you do to help your mother?" She said, "I help my mom cook breakfast." "Well, how do you help your mom with breakfast?" "I put the toast in the toaster, but she won't let me flush it." He asked one grammar school youth what his father did for a living, and the boy took the microphone as if it were an ice cream cone. He said, "My dad's a cop. He catches crooks and burglars and spread eagles them and puts cuffs on them and takes them down to the station and puts them in the slammer." "Wow," Linkletter replied. "I bet your mother gets worried about this work, doesn't she?" "Oh, no," he said. "He brings her lots of watches and rings and jewelry and stuff." And then one time, he said to this kid, he said, "Let me give you a situation. You're a pilot of a commercial airliner. You've got 250 passengers. You're flying to Hawaii. You're out over the ocean, and all four engines go out. What do you do?" The little kid stood there and thought, and he said, "I'd press the fasten your seatbelt button and parachute." I hope he doesn't grow up to be a pilot. Well, children are an heritage from the Lord, and they're a blessing to us, but it also is true that children can be a real challenge. Someone has said the younger generation no longer respects its elders, it terrorizes its teachers, fails to rise when older people enter the room, and has atrocious manners. That comment did not come from a letters to the editor column in the local newspaper. It is the observation of a wise old man who lived many decades ago named Socrates. So apparently the problem isn't new with our generation. It's been around for a while. These words don't seem too unlike those of a contemporary school teacher who resigned her position in a public school and included this analysis, her resignation. "The teachers are afraid of the principals are afraid of the school board is afraid of the parents are afraid of the children, and the trouble is the children aren't afraid of anybody." So from Socrates' day to ours, it's a challenge, isn't it? And everyone who's gone through the process of growing up in a family and rearing a family knows that the problem is there are two basic approaches to all of this. There's the approach of the world, which we've had long enough now to observe, and there's the approach of God. The wisdom of the world that's turned loose on a home brings nothing but disaster and confusion and heartache. The demise of the American home is the predictable result of having followed the world's wisdom. Over the years, this is what we have done. We live according to the principles of the wisdom of the world. And we who are Christians, who decide to go a different way, are often viewed by those in our culture as people who are out of touch, people who don't understand, people who are living with an antiquated system of values. I want to explore with you what the book of Proverbs has to say about the family. And obviously, I can't teach everything that's in this book on the family.
I'm going to do the very best I can to give you some thoughts

0: basically as an overview, and then I'm going to zero in on one area that the proverb speaks to very clearly, and that is the discipline of children. I remember when our children were born that I got really interested in discipline. I never thought very much about it, nor did I ever evaluate why my parents cared for us the way they did. But now that I had children of my own, I wanted to read everything I could find on the subject. And so I read a lot of literature on discipline, and someone recommended that I read the book of Proverbs, which I began to do. There, of course, is that wonderful verse, Proverbs 22:6, train up a child in the way that he should go, and when he's old, he won't depart from it. I remember when I was going through some stress with one of my children that I read that, and I didn't get a great deal of comfort from the verse. It sounded to me like the only time you're ever going to get rewarded for being a parent when you were so old you couldn't enjoy it, when you were slipping into the grave and the last words you hear are, well, your children finally got it right. And I began to realize that the Proverbs are not absolute promises. They're the wisdom literature of the Old Testament presenting to us life as it normally is. And the normal absolute truth is, when you make input into your children, it will have a beneficial impact on their lives. If you train them up, if you rear them up, if you make them hungry for the things of God, they will not stray from it. That is normally the way it happens. And every time you preach this, somebody comes up and says, well, what about my child? And they'll give you this long illustration. Well, the Bible just tells us, if you want to put all of the best feet forward in your family, here's some things you need to do. And one of the things you need to do is make some input into their lives. Children are like computers. What goes in determines what comes out. And to let the culture say that you should let your children grow up in a morally neutral society is to commit murder in your family, because there is no such thing as a morally neutral society. If you don't make the input into their lives, I promise you somebody will. And what's happening in our world today is Christian parents, and to a large degree, have taken a step back from making very strong input into the lives of their children, and then they're surprised at what happens when their children get to a certain age and they begin to see the manifestations of things that do not come from a Christian input. Discipline determines that we're going to make a difference in the lives of our children. And the book of Proverbs is a great example for how we're to go about this. This Old Testament book contains principle after principle, verse after verse, that tells us some things about our children and about parenting that will help us know how to respond. Solomon addresses issues like family problems, sexual deviation, adulterous women, education in the home, and rebellious children, and parent-child relationships, and many, many others. If you haven't started to read the book of Proverbs, let me urge you again that there are 31 chapters in the book. You can read one chapter every day, every month, and you can get this book under your skin, most of all in your heart. Proverbs 24:3-4 says this, through wisdom is a house built, and by understanding it, it is established. By knowledge, the rooms are filled with all precious and pleasant riches. Literally, the proverb says that through wisdom, a house is rebuilt. In other words, through the wisdom of God, you can rebuild your family, rebuild your home, and build a strong foundation for the future. I want to just say a couple of things from the Proverbs about the other side of the equation. You know, the book of Proverbs has many, many places where it tells us that as children, we have the ability to break the hearts of our parents. And you know what? You're never too old to do that. One of the thoughts, in kind of a strange way, that I had when my father died and then Donna's mother died, that we had no parents left. And we are now the patriarchs of the family, which is a little scary. But the other thought is, I'd never be able to break my parents' heart. As long as my parents were alive, I could have done something that would have broken my father's heart, broken my mother's heart. What we do as children has a dynamic effect upon those who have reared us. And I don't care whether we're young or old. Years ago in a conference where I said that we're never too old to break our parents' hearts, that parenting is something you carry with you to the grave, that once a parent, always a parent. And a guy came up to me and he said, you know what you said is absolutely true. He said, I have a friend whose kids are just driving him nuts. He said, he worries all about whether his kids dress right. Do they eat right? Are they living right? Are they the way they're supposed to be? And he said, Pastor, this is the truth. He said, my friend is 90 and his kids are 70. So this goes with us all the way through life. We're going to be doing this for the rest of our lives. So let me remind you, all of you who are children, who still have parents living, that it's possible for you not to respond to life in a right way and therefore bring hurt to your parents. Listen to these Proverbs, Proverbs 10:1, the Proverbs of Solomon. A wise son makes a glad father, but a foolish son is the grief of his mother. Proverbs 15:20, a wise son makes a father glad, but a foolish man despises his mother. Proverbs 17:25, a foolish son is a grief to his father and bitterness to her who bore him. Proverbs 19:13, a foolish son is the ruin of his father. Proverbs 19:26, he who mistreats his father and chases away his mother is a son who causes shame and brings reproach. Proverbs 23:22, listen to your father who begot you and do not despise your mother when she is old. All of these Proverbs, what are they saying? They're saying that whether or not our parents have done everything right, and who could say that any parent does, whether we look back on our childhood days as positive and we feel like everything was the way it should be, sooner or later along the way, we have to draw a line in the sand and say, Mom and Dad didn't do everything right, but the Bible says I'm to honor my father and my mother, and I'm going to take that approach and do that. And when children are growing up, please note, your parents, whether they're perfect or not, are God's instrument in your life for your good. If they're Christian parents, be thankful. And even though you may not always understand what they're up to, honor them with your life. Because if you refuse to do that and go off on a tangent, you can bring hurt to your mother and ruin to your father. Isn't it interesting how the Proverbs describe that? That usually it's the mother's heart that's broken, and it's the father whose pride is dashed in the ground. I have to tell you that as a parent, I watch this every week. How my children love their mother, how they tell their mother things I would like to know, but they never tell me. My children have the ability to bring a sense of pride to my heart. And I think that's the way it works. The mother has the tenderness of the relationship, so when a child goes astray, the mother's heart is broken. But when that child does right, it's the father who takes pride. And it doesn't seem that that's fair, does it, mothers? Fathers get to be proud when they do things right. You get to have a broken heart when they do things wrong. That's what the proverb says. Well, the Bible tells us that parents are called upon to disciple their children. I want to talk with you about discipline in a moment, but I want to just give you a little bit of a taste of what the proverb says about how we're to disciple our children. And one of the keys to that, if you read the book of Proverbs, is go through the book, and every time you see the words, my son, underline them. Because my son is an introduction to what Solomon is going to say as if he were instructing his own boy. And after that will come instruction. If you want to know how to disciple your children, here are some ways you can do it. Look up every place in the book of Proverbs where you see the word my son, and then read what follows, and you will find some interesting things. Now, we don't have time to look at all of them, but I made a list of them just to entice you to do this on your own. In chapter 1, verses 8 through 19, there's instruction about peer pressure. It begins with my son, and it talks about peer pressure. In chapter 2, verses 1 and following, there's instruction about paying attention to wise counsel. How do you teach your children to pay attention? In chapter 3, there's instruction about putting your trust in God. In chapter 4, there's instruction about protecting your heart from that which can destroy you. In chapter 5, there's a great paragraph of instruction on proper speech. How many of you know that children often need to be taught what to say and what not to say? In chapter 6, there's instruction about parental guidance. And in chapter 7, there's instruction about purity. And I'm not going to go any further than that, but you can go further than that. And if you want to know how to disciple your children and how to make input into their lives, every time you see the word "my son" in the text, read carefully what follows, and you will have a good outline for the discipleship of your children. What I really want to talk with you about primarily is the fact that parents are not only called upon to disciple their children, they're called upon to discipline their children. Discipline is almost going out of style. And if you don't believe that, travel on an airplane. I'm quite a traveler. And when I see them coming through the front door, I begin to pray as they move toward my seat. Oh, Lord, keep them at least 7 or 8 rows away. Because it is overwhelming to me how parents allow their children to do anything and don't even make any attempt. Don and I were flying home from someplace, and there was a mother seated 2 rows in front of us, and she had 2 little children. The one little girl was screaming her head off. How many of you know that children have a scream that's in a pitch that is the most hurtful part of your eardrum? How many of you know that? Well, she had managed that pitch, and it was nonstop. This was a 2.5-hour flight. And I kid you not, her mom was reading Ladies Home Journal, just hanging on to the kids so she wouldn't run up and down the aisle while she screamed her head off reading her magazine like nothing was going on. And I had to pray that God would give me the discipline not to say something I'd be sorry about later. No, absolutely no attempt to bring discipline or control into the life. Where did this all start? Well, it didn't come from Solomon, I promise you, because let me tell you what Solomon has to say about all this. This would not get me any acclaim on talk shows today, but I'm just going to read to you what the Bible says. First of all, the Bible says that discipline is proper for every child. That's the first principle. It's proper for every child. Notice chapter 3, verses 11 and 12. Here are the Proverbs. My son, do not despise the chastening of the Lord, nor detest his correction. For whom the Lord loves, he corrects, just as a father, the son, in whom he delights. Proverbs 29 and verse 17 says, correct your son and he will give you rest. Yes, he will give delight to your soul. Hebrews 12:7 says, if you endure correction, God deals with you as with sons. For what son is he whom the father does not chasten? So no matter how big or how strong or how mean, every child is to be under discipline. What is happening in this world of ours is that is dominated by humanist philosophy is the accumulated effect of several generations of young people who have not been under any discipline at all. And in the name of freedom, we have turned them loose too soon, and we are living with the sad result of our negligence. Paul Harvey expressed the conviction of many of us when he said these words. He said, I am against giving youth more freedom. They've already about as much freedom as an unguided missile. Jesus didn't campaign for unlimited freedom. He bound himself to God's will. We need some Christian youth with direction and purpose and faith and dedication, and that is born in the home. Sooner or later, we have to decide that. Last I knew, parents were still supposed to be in control. And discipline is proper for every child. Notice the second proverb. Discipline proves our love for our children. Proverbs 13:24 is known to most of you. It says, he that spares the rod hates his son, but he who loves him disciplines him promptly. Chastens him early, says the New King James. Do you remember your parents saying something like this? I'm going to discipline you, and I want you to know that's because I love you. Or maybe this sticks in your mind as it does mine. This hurts me more than it does you. That last statement seemed to always be reserved as an introductory remark before I was really going to get it. Isn't it interesting that the number one reason that parents give for not disciplining their children is because I don't want to spank them because I just love them too much. But in reality, when we refuse to discipline our children, we are demonstrating the exact opposite, that we do not love them. We do not love them enough to stand in the way of their making the kinds of mistakes that can multiply into the critical, life-threatening mistake. Dr. James Dobson, in his bestseller, Dare to Discipline, has written that the parent has got to convince himself that discipline is not something he does to the child, but something he does for the child. The attitude toward the child must be, I love you too much to let you behave like that. When you see parents letting their children run wild and not standing in the way of their disobedient behavior, do not make the false conclusion that they must really love their children a lot because they don't want to touch them. They don't love them enough to stand in the way of that which is destroying them and those around them. So discipline is a demonstration of your love for your children. How many of you know that when the Father up above disciplines us, it's because He loves us?
1: Amen. Amen. We'll have more of this on the Friday edition of Turning Point. Tomorrow, I hope you'll be with us as we finish up our discussion of Proverbs for Parents. And we have several more of these powerful principle messages from the book of Proverbs coming up in the rest of the month of August. I hope you'll stay focused with us and allow this book to minister to your life. 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And we'll see you right here tomorrow.
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0: When someone asked W.C. Fields why he was reading the Bible, he was said to have answered that he was looking for a loophole. Jesus Christ had little patience in his day for religious people who looked for ways to avoid obeying God. For example, some religious people avoided supporting their parents financially because they said their money had been dedicated to God, when of course it hadn't.
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1: 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In 1 Corinthians 10:13, he promised, no temptation has seized you except what is common to men. And God is faithful, and he will not let you be tempted beyond what you can bear. 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
2: 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More on that later. Right now, though, here's Dr. Michael Youssef to begin today's Leading the Way audio.
1: I met with a high school student who was down and discouraged. I mean, he's got to be really down and discouraged to want to see me. First, I couldn't ascertain the reason why he was so down. And I kept asking questions and quizzing him and tried to do my best with a quiet young man. And I finally got to the bottom of it after a great deal of trying. And the bottom line was this: his parents were pressing him to play a certain sport in which he did not excel at. The parents want their son to be popular, and in their mind, this is the way for him to get the popularity they want for him. They thought if he excels in this particular sport, it will accomplish their goal for him. I must confess to you, that was really an eye-opener for me back then. As a father of young children, you see, the need for popularity really emanates not from the children, but from adults. In fact, parents communicate that message in some subtle and not so many subtle ways. And ultimately, they transfer those desires for popularity to the younger generation. I think you have to agree that our culture is fixated, is infatuated by popularity. Some people do all kinds of crazy things to get what the media calls 15 minutes of fame. But the drive for popularity has now invaded our politics and our political life. Many political leaders lead not out of conviction, but out of opinion polls. Relationships are not built on commitments anymore, but on convenience. Friendships are no longer built on genuine caring, but networking. And that is why it's not by accident that the second temptation that Satan tempts Jesus with in the wilderness has to do with popularity. We saw in that first temptation how our Lord took authority over Satan and he defeated him when he tempted him with pleasure. And when Satan tempted him to place his desire above the Father's will, he took authority over him, just as he tempts every one of us every single day to get things our way, not his way, to please ourselves, not God, to take shortcuts to get to where we want to go, to circumvent the Word of God and the will of the Father. And Jesus took authority over Satan by trusting in the Word of God, and so must we. Having failed miserably to induce Jesus to use his divine power to serve his own self-interest and thus acting against the Father, he gives it a second shot. Don't ever think that once you have victory over Satan that this is over. He will come back again and again and again. And so he gives it a second shot. Satan that conniving, miserable creature. This time he tries to get the son to put the father's love to the test. Satan tempted Jesus like he tempts every one of us, and yours truly included. He is constantly tempting us to do what? He is constantly tempting us to exchange the approval of God for the approval of people, to exchange the applause of heaven for the applause of men, to exchange the supernatural for the sensational. Now I want you to turn with me to the scripture. Matthew 4, we're going to look at verses 5 to 7. Then the devil took him to the holy city and had him stand on the highest point of the temple. If you are the Son of God, he said, throw yourself down, for it is written, he will command his angels concerning you, and they will lift you up in their hands, so that you will not strike your foot against the stone. Jesus answered him, it is also written, do not put the Lord your God to the test. What is this temptation all about? Satan is trying to get God the Son to force the hand of God the Father. Force his hand. Force his hand to do what? Force his hand to put the Father to the test by the Son, which immediately would have meant that Jesus is doubting and distrusting the Father's love. In the first temptation, he failed to get Jesus to distrust the Father's timing. Now he pushes the envelope. He is not only trying to get Jesus to express distrust to his Father's love, but Satan gets spiritual on Jesus. Listen, he gets very spiritual. He quotes the scripture. Be very careful when people twist the scripture, when people take the scripture out of context for evil purposes. And that's what he's doing here. He takes that text out of its context and he twists it in order to suit his purpose, to entice Jesus. What is Satan doing? He's quoting Psalm 91, verses 11 and 12. It begins, but he who dwell in the shelter of the Most High will rest in the shadow of the Almighty. And the verse immediately prior to the one that Satan quoted, verse 9 of Psalm 91, he said, if you make the Most High your dwelling, even the Lord, who is my refuge, then no harm will befall you. You see? See how the devil twists the scripture. This psalm says nothing about jumping from a 450-foot pinnacle of the temple. Nothing. It says that those who trust in the Lord, those who put their confidence in the Lord, not those who doubt him, not those who distrust him, not those who are always trying to test his love, not that those who are really not sure. No, I said those who trust him. They're the ones are protected no matter what happened. But Satan deceptively says to Jesus, if you really, really, really meant what you said to me earlier of trusting in your Father's word, if you really, really, really meant that you feed upon every word that comes out of the mouth of God, then prove it. That's what he's doing, the miserable creature. Don't underestimate the wickedness of the evil one. So many Christians are falling for these temptations day after day, and they're literally living in defeat. When God wants you to take authority over Satan, he wants you to take authority over temptation. He wants you to be victorious in Jesus' name. You see, if he cannot stop you from going to prayer meeting, he'll join you. He will come and say, how long have you been praying for this thing? Why didn't God answer you? Do you still believe that God can do these things, that God can answer prayer? Now, don't get me wrong, I'm not against prayer, but give up already. God may have answered prayers of people in the past, as you read in the Bible, but he doesn't do that now. Or if you are making an effort to bring some non-believer to church with you, he will come to you and he will say, you know, this is really a noble thing you want to do. Oh, but do you really want your unbelieving friends to know that you go to a rambunctious church like this? Just think of the craftiness of the devil and what he really is saying. Here's what he's saying. He said, if you don't want to use your divine power for personal pleasure to help yourself, then let the Father use his divine power to help you. You should have enough confidence in your Father to presume on him. Have you ever presumed on God? I have. And it is terrible. You see, when you don't take your medicine, you're presuming on God. When you don't make plans for your family and provision for your family, you're presuming on God. Those who jump into matters and major decisions without praying and spending time with God and listening to godly counsel, they presume on God. Those who deliberately go and marry non-believer and be unequally yoked, they are presuming on God. Presuming on God, testing God, distrusting in the promises of God, all of that place us in a superior position to God. It really does. Did you know that? I want to explain it to you. Does the teacher administer a test on the student, or does the student administer a test on the teacher? Imagine a student walk into class tomorrow and they say, teacher, I'm going to administer a test on you. Well, next to being kicked out of the class, he is placing himself or herself in a superior position to the teacher. I'm trying to get you to see it. Can I get a witness? Yes. I'm going to ask you some questions, and I want you to answer loudly. It doesn't matter. Had Jesus jumped and became popular with the crowd, how long would that popularity have lasted? You got it. Let me ask you a question, and please feel free to answer me. Would that popularity have redeemed us? Would that popularity have convicted us of sin? Would that popularity have humbled us before God? Would that popularity have assured us of our salvation and the forgiveness of our sins and eternal life in heaven? But would that popularity have created temporary sensation? Absolutely. But remember this, sensationalism is always short-lived. Sensationalism does not last. Sensationalism is only temporary. But above all, sensationalism does not save people from the judgment of God that is coming on the world. Oh, it may have entertained the crowd, but not saved them. Had Jesus fallen for the temptation of Satan and got his 15 minutes of fame, the whole plan of salvation where you and I sitting here today would have been foiled. How did Jesus take authority over Satan and temptation? Because that's really the theme in which we're focusing on. How did he do it, and how can we learn from him to take authority over Satan and temptation and all of the fiery darts that he fires at us, and all the harassing demons that harass us? How did Jesus take authority? How did he become a victor and not a victim? Listen and learn so that you and I can win the victory. Listen and learn so that we can take authority over the harassing demons. You know, I don't do this very often, but I know you will forgive me, okay? Guys, every now and again, the Lord just lays something on my heart for the men, okay? So, ladies, you can eavesdrop, but I'm just speaking to the men, okay? Just for a few minutes. Many men, when it comes to their business, they are aggressive. They are disciplined in their business. They are all serious. To some men, when it comes to their favorite sport, oh my goodness, they are aggressive. They are disciplined. They don't miss a game. I mean, even if they're out of range, they're constantly calling, what's the score? What's the score? But when it comes to spiritual warfare, when it comes to taking authority over the evil one on behalf of your family, when it comes to standing in the gap on behalf of your family, there are many men who leave that to their wives. Many men let their wives do all the praying. Let their wives do all of the spiritual leading. Let the wives do all of the interceding. Let the wives do all of the spiritual warring. They let their wives to do all the spiritual resisting of the devil. And that is why men need to learn from Jesus how to take authority and defeat the evil one, not only on your behalf, but on behalf of your family. Learn how to stand toe-to-toe against Satan and his attacks upon us and upon our families. Like Jesus, we need to stare him down and defeat him in Jesus' name. We need to learn how to have victory in Jesus' name. When it comes to staring Satan down, Jesus did not let his mother do it for him. He did not let the disciples do it for him. He personally took authority and defeated that miserable foe. And the blessing is that you and I do not do it in our own strength. We do not do it in our own flesh, but we do it in the power of Jesus and in the power of the word of Jesus. The victory and his authority that he's given to us, that can only come from the power of the word of God. And beloved, listen to me. I do not know any other way to learn how to take authority over Satan using the sword of the Spirit, which is the word of God, without the discipline of obedience, without time and learning and spending time with the word of God, without willingness to walk in the Spirit. It takes time to learn how to use the sword of the Spirit. God wants to equip you for the battle. God gave us the armor for the spiritual warfare. God wants us to take ownership of the battle. God gave us authority over demons. God gave us the power to resist temptation. God wants us to be victorious in Jesus' name. Now, here's biblical truth. The blessing of victory. When you stand toe-to-toe on behalf of your family, when you take authority over Satan on behalf of your family, and when you receive the victory from Jesus' hand, that blessing is not only yours, it's going to bless everybody around you. Amen. Jesus did not only personally take authority over Satan, but he confidently took authority over Satan. Listen, whether we face the temptation directly from the devil or through one of his dopes. Satan's dopes are those who might call themselves friends, but forever trying to entice you to get away from the Lord. It's the one who tells you, come on, just one joint is not going to hurt anybody. Just one look will not hurt anybody. Just one drink will not hurt anybody. These are Satan's dopes, and you need to run away from them. But here's the promises of God for you. Here's the promises of God for everyone who wants to stand firm. Everyone who wants to stand firm and claim the victory and take the authority of Jesus. In Isaiah 54:17, he promised, no weapon forged against you will prevail. In 1 John 4:4, he promised, the one who's in you is greater than the one who's in the world. In 1 Corinthians 15:57, he promised, thanks be to God who gives us the victory through the Lord Jesus Christ. In 2 Corinthians 2:14, he promised, but thanks be to God who always, always, always, always leads us in a triumphal procession in Christ Jesus. In 1 Corinthians 10:13, he promised, no temptation has seized you except what is common to men. And God is faithful, and he will not let you be tempted beyond what you can bear. But when you are tempted, he will provide a way out so that you can stand up under it. Amen. It's the promise of God. God promised victory, but you and I have to take authority. We have to claim the authority to win the skirmish. He won the battle. He won the war. But you and I must win the skirmishes. Look again how Jesus resisted. Because this is how we learn. He said, Satan, You shall not tempt or test, the same word, the Lord your God. You know where those words are? They're in the book of Deuteronomy. But I'm going to give you the background to those words because you will understand the context. You see, when the people of Israel came out of the slavery of Egypt, and they saw with their own eyes one miracle after another, one deliverance after another, one victory after another. I mean, they saw the Red Sea parting. They saw all of that stuff. And you know what? The moment they ran into the slightest problems, they said, "Where is God?" Yeah. And Moses finally had enough. And so in Deuteronomy 6:16, he gives him a warning. He gives him a warning. Do not test the Lord your God as you did at Massa. These are very, very stern words. It's the final warning. Stop moaning. Stop complaining. Take authority. You and I attempted every day to do that which is popular. You and I attempted every day to compromise our convictions. You and I attempted every day to presume on God's grace, to try to force His hand. You and I attempted every day to fulfill our own ambitions. Every time we fall in that temptation, we are putting God to the test. We are forcing God's hand to deliver us. But when we are willing to risk everything, prestige, money, and even life itself, in obedience to the Word of God, we can be confident of His divine power, His divine authority to give us victory every time. Every time. Can you say it with me? Every time.
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1: From the pen of the psalmist David, Psalm 25 and verses 4 and 5, we read, "Make me know your ways, O Lord. Teach me your paths. Lead me in your truth and teach me, for you are the God of my salvation." Matt and Rick Bowring come singing, "Guide me, O thou great Jehovah."

The Bible has the answer. You have provided the questions, and we search God's holy word, the Bible, in order to find the answers. The first question, please explain Romans chapter 4 and verses 6 to 8. These verses read, "Just as David also speaks of the blessing on the man whom God credits righteousness apart from works. Blessed are those whose lawless deeds have been forgiven and whose sins have been covered. Blessed is the man whose sin the Lord will not take into account." Paul is quoting the psalmist David from Psalm 32 and verses 1 and 2. The apostle Paul in Romans, he is especially highlighting how that we are saved by faith rather than by the works of the flesh. And this comes out resoundingly, not simply in Romans, but elsewhere also. Paul takes Abraham as the shining example of faith, and he repeatedly goes back to Genesis chapter 15 and verse 6, where we read, "He," that is Abraham, "believed in the Lord." He did not work, he believed. He trusted God. And God reckoned this faith, he reckoned it to Abraham as righteousness. He put it down, as it were, in his spiritual bank account as righteous, that he had simply trusted in God rather than striving in his own effort. He trusted God that he would be the one to save him and to deliver him and to care for him, to uphold him in all of the vicissitudes of life. Now back to Romans chapter 4. Just as David also speaks of the blessing, there is a blessing, an abundant and rich blessing on each and every man and woman when we are credited by God righteousness. And how does that righteousness come? We go back to the example of Abraham, how he walked by faith, even though it didn't make sense that he, an old man, and his wife, an old woman, would have a son, having never had a child in their home. David, he says there's a blessing on the one whom God credits righteousness apart, separate from the works that we do. And he says, "Blessed are those whose lawless deeds have been forgiven." Indeed, when we receive forgiveness, oh, what a blessing that is. "And whose sins have been covered." How are our sins covered? By the blood of Jesus Christ shed upon Calvary's cross. Verse 8, "Blessed is the man whose sin the Lord will not take into account." On judgment day, when we stand before him covered in robes of glistening white, and when we say, "It is because of Jesus that I am here. It is not for anything that I have done, but it is simply because of his sacrifice and my confidence in what he did, that was fully and absolutely and conclusively done for me." And that is the blessing that will come upon you, dear friend, as you trust in Christ. Question number 2. Why was God about to kill Moses and then he relented in Exodus chapter 20, Exodus 4 and verses 24 to 26? We read here, "Now it came about at the lodging place on the way that the Lord met him," that is Moses, "and sought to put him to death. His wife takes a knife and she circumcises Moses' son and throws the foreskin at Moses' feet and says to him, 'You are indeed a bridegroom of blood to me.'" Moses had been called to leadership. He had been called to a specific task in the plan of God to lead the children of Israel out of their bondage and to lead them to the promised land. God

chose Moses, and for what reasons? We will have to wait until we get to glory. Moses, he was a refugee, he was a nobody, he was 80 years old, and he thought his life had been all used up. A murderer on the run. But God said, "You're the man, Moses." Moses made all kinds of arguments to the Lord, saying, "Lord, you've got to get somebody else. Surely there's someone else you've got to get." God said, "You're the man." Now, Jesus told his followers, in Matthew chapter 16 and verse 24, "The one who comes after me must deny himself and take up his cross daily and follow after me." Moses, it seems, was half willing, but he had not set his own house in order under the old covenant of the day. He had not circumcised his own son, and so here God is saying, "Moses, I'm not about to play around. I'm serious about this, and you need to be as well." And so it was then that the circumcision took place and that the Lord relented and let Moses go on his way. But I'm sure Moses was shook up drastically by that, and he realized that he was not to play with God. That's something that each leader must come to terms with. There is a cost to leadership. The Apostle Paul also came to understand this. Paul experienced that even as the Lord told Ananias in Acts chapter 9 and verse 15 and 16, God said, "I will show him how much he must suffer for my sake." There is a cost, and we need to be serious about our walk with the Lord, and leaders need to be desperately serious about their service before the King. Thank you for these questions. If you have a question, send it to us. Our mailing address is Faith to Live By, Box 426, Winnipeg, Manitoba, R3C2H6. The full group comes now to sing "He Hideth My Soul," and that is followed by Lois and Rick joining with me singing "Grace Greater Than Our Sin."

I'm Jim Barber, and I am so pleased to tell you of Praise to the Lord, a brand new recording of 13 gospel songs by the Faith to Live By musicians. Included in this set of 13 songs are well-known favorites, such as A New Name in Glory, His Eye is on the Sparrow, Oh, Worship the King, Take the Name of Jesus with You, Wonderful Grace of Jesus, and of course the title song, Praise to the Lord the Almighty, as well as seven other songs of rich blessing. This new song collection is freely available in CD format, as well as downloadable audio files from our website, faithtoliveby.ca. 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On that same website, the 13 audio files for this set of songs, as well as many other previous recording projects, are available for free download. It is our prayer that all of these recordings will be a means of the Lord's blessing and encouragement far

Luke, the beloved physician, records for us in Luke chapter 8, the gospel according to Luke chapter 8, he records how that Jesus was both working miracles and also teaching the people by means of parables. He has just given us the parable of the sower. The sower went out to sow his seed, and some fell upon rocky ground, some fell among thorns, some fell in the good ground and brought forth a bountiful harvest. Then Jesus tells us the parable of the lamp. No one, after lighting a lamp, covers it over with a container or puts it under a bed. He puts it on a lampstand so that those who come in may see the light. Jesus, as John records for us, declared, "I am the light of the world." Now, Jesus was not particularly concerned about natural light of this world. He was concerned about the light which shines into each and every one of our hearts, the light of truth, God's truth. And Jesus, he takes this figure, a ridiculous picture, really, of someone who lights a lamp and then they hide it. They cover it over so that the rays are hidden. They are not released into the rest of the room. They are confined. They are restrained, you might say. No one does that, Jesus says, but they put it on a lampstand so that all who come in might see that. Jesus goes on, "For nothing is hidden that will not become evident, nor anything secret that will not be known and come to light." The light of God's searching will find out all. And Jesus says, so take care how you listen. Do not listen casually or inattentively. Be sharp in your listening. Take care how you listen, for whoever has, to him more shall be given. And whoever does not have, even what he thinks he has shall be taken away from him. Now at that moment, Jesus' mother and brothers came to him, and they were unable to get to him because of the crowd. And it was reported to Jesus, "Your mother and your brothers are standing outside wishing to see you." Jesus, he picks up on this, and he has just spoken about those who hear, those who are listening, and how that he has spoken about the urgency of listening well, of paying sharp, rapt attention to what he has to say. And Jesus says this, "He answered and said to them, my mother and my brothers are these who are gathered around me who hear." They do not just hear words, but they actually hear the word of God and they put it into action and they do it. It is not something which is just tucked away in the heart. It is not that lamp which is lit and then covered over, but it is something that gives light into the entire room. Jesus, some might say, well, Jesus, you're insulting your mother. You're insulting your brothers. Jesus was taking this opportunity to help people to understand the urgency of doing that which God's word calls us to do, that we hear and that we not simply hear for our own blessing, but that we put this into action and therefore demonstrate that in fact we have heard, that it has sunk deep into our hearts, that it has gripped us, and that we are now walking and living by that principle and by that declaration of truth. Have you come to hear? How I would delight that each and every one in my audience might hear not just my voice, far better that you hear the voice of the Son of God and that you attend to his voice,
that you attend to the stirring of the Holy Spirit within your heart, who calls you and beckons you and pleads with you to be reconciled to God. Would you hear Jesus in his warning? Oh, listen well. Listen well and add to your treasure all the more. But not only to listen, to put it into practice, but first the cross of Calvary, where we surrender ourselves and where we say, Lord, I will follow you. I will be your true disciple. Through thick and thin, in good days and bad, I will follow after you, and then move forward to hear and to obey today, tomorrow, every day that God gives you life and breath.

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3: Mainly cloudy tonight with a small chance of showers early this evening, then periods of rain beginning overnight, a low of 14. Periods of rain continuing Friday with 10 to 20 millimeters expected, a high of 19. Friday night, another 10 to 20 millimeters of rain expected and a low of 15. Cloudy skies Saturday with a high of 22. Sunday, sunny, a high of 24. Sunshine continuing Monday, a high of 25. Make better plans with accurate local forecasts on the weather page on the Discover Westman app.
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4: Hi, this is Ben Lowell, and welcome to Back to the Bible Canada with Dr. John Neufeld. Well, today we continue our series, Amazing Promises to Dysfunctional People. So let's turn in our Bibles to Genesis chapter 28, verses 10 to 22, as Dr. Neufeld brings us a message entitled, The House of God.
5: Years ago, I remember a book, I have to confess I've never read, but whose title reads, Disappointment with God. Now, as I say, that might be a great book, I don't know, but the title is, well, tiresome. You know, it's been quite popular for a while now for people to express both disappointment and anger with God. You know, for some, life has turned out to be a bitter experience. They're angry. And others, well, God didn't behave the way he should have, and so they're disappointed with God. Is it ever okay to be angry with God? Well, some are going to say, yeah, it is. But I suspect when we say that, it's because we are, in fact, confused about the kind of relationship we have with God. You know, often the same people who claim to be angry with God become altogether confused and even upset to hear that God is angry with us. You know, today as we continue in our series on Genesis 25 to 36, we're going to find Jacob taking his first step to understanding both who he is and who God is. I'm reading Genesis 28 verses 10 to 17. Jacob left Beersheba and went toward Haran. He came to a certain place and stayed there that night because the sun had set. Taking one of the stones of the place, he put it under his head and lay down in that place to sleep. And he dreamed, and behold, there was a ladder set on the earth, and the top of it reached to heaven. And behold, the angels of God were ascending and descending on it. And behold, the Lord stood above it and said, I am the Lord, the God of Abraham, your father, and the God of Isaac. The land on which you lie I will give to you and to your offspring. Your offspring shall be like the dust of the earth, and you shall spread abroad to the west and to the east and to the north and to the south. And in you and your offspring shall all the families of the earth be blessed. Behold, I am with you and will keep you wherever you go and will bring you back to this land. For I will not leave you until I have done what I have promised you. Then Jacob awoke from his sleep and said, Surely the Lord is in this place, and I did not know it. And he was afraid and said, How awesome is this place! This is none other than the house of God, and this is the gate of heaven. Well, Jacob's fleeing from home. His brother Esau wants to hunt him down and kill him, and Jacob had been an opportunist and a deceiver, a thief and a man without conscience, and finally his brother has had it. So Jacob's running for his life, but that's not all. Jacob is going to Haran to find a wife and gain a fortune. He's seeking new adventure of wealth and happiness, and in the end, he hopes to come home married and safe and wealthy, and that's what he's planning. Of course, as we will see, this idea that Jacob is the captain of his own destiny, well, that's an illusion. He's already being boxed in by God, but he doesn't know it yet. And behind him, Esau waits like an angry lion, and ahead of him, something he does not now know, awaits a man named Laban, a much greater deceiver than Jacob. He's going to clean Jacob's clock and rob Jacob of his dreams, and in the end, Jacob will be disappointed. I wonder, do you think he has a right to be angry with God? Now, when we start our text, by my best calculation, he's now some 90 kilometers from home, so I'm going to say that he's been gone for about 2 to 3 weeks. His great adventure of faith has not yet begun. He comes to a place when the sun is setting at the outskirts of a town called Luz. He'll eventually call that place Bethel. In ancient times, it was common to take strangers in and travelers into your house, and that's a traditional ancient Near Eastern form of hospitality. But for some reason, and in this I see the hand of God, no one from Luz accommodates Jacob. He makes his bed outside. The topography would have had rocks and cliffs, and he falls asleep under the stars with a rock for his pillow. Are there bandits about? Well, we're not told. Is he afraid? Well, of course it's possible. But that's not the drama here. The drama is the dream. I know it's easy for skeptics to say that this was only a dream, but some of you may know that there are dreams and there are dreams. You know, some dreams are very different from all other dreams, and this one is one of those. And Jacob had one of those dreams where he was right in the place where he was, outside of Luz under the stars. Is it a dream? Well, yeah. But nonetheless, he sees a ladder or stairs. The word translated as a ladder or stairs in the Hebrew is used only once, and so there is some debate as to what is the right translation. I think it's translated best stairs for two reasons. First of all, ladders don't have two-way traffic on them, and secondly, the imagery, the bottom set on the earth and the top reaching to the heavens, well, that sounds very much like the Tower of Babel in Genesis 11. You know, the Tower of Babel is humanity's attempt to reach God, and so to manipulate God to gain a desired end. In the case of Babel, the end was to build a great civilization. It's human religion, using religion to get what we want. But in the end, it never works. Genesis 11 tells us that the Lord came down to see the tower. In other words, God, who is infinitely exalted, whose distance above us is infinite, notices a small little pimple on the landscape, and he says, I should go down and take a look at what they're building. In other words, their tower doesn't reach God at all. But now Jacob has a dream. A stairway reaches heaven. Not as a result of human effort and ingenuity. No. This is built by God. It reaches right into the dwelling place of God. And as Jacob stares at it in fascination, he sees God's angels ascending and descending. You know, angels are God's messengers, his servants who carry out his will on earth. The ones descending are coming from God with orders to carry out his plans on the earth. And those ascending have completed their assignments. They're going back. They've accomplished in this earth exactly what God has ordered of them. And above them stands the great God, the creator and ruler of this creation. And undoubtedly, the image was intended to teach that God does on this earth exactly as he chooses. At least, that's what Jacob should have seen. Now, in the ancient world, many thought that there were, in fact, sites like this, holy places and shrines, which were the place where the gods descended to the earth. But here, God is not on the staircase. But that might not be the point. So what's the point? It's something that Jacob misses entirely. You know, in verse 16, Jacob wakes and says, surely the Lord is in this place, and I didn't know it. In Jacob's worldview, he thinks he has stumbled in on a portal between heaven and earth, on one of the great holy sites, and no one knew, and he's afraid. Do you remember Moses and the burning bush? Take off your sandals, for the place where you're standing is holy ground. But how can a barren place in the middle of a desert be holy ground? Well, it wasn't holy because it was a religious site. It was holy because of the encounter with God. And that's what Jacob doesn't understand. You know, there are those who go through life thinking there is nothing special about life at all. And then they encounter God. I remember years ago a man at his baptism saying he had come off the streets to use the church urinal. And he came to think he had stumbled on holy ground. Well, of course, church-building urinals are not portals to God. What had happened is that God unexpectedly had broken into his life. I know a woman who, at her baptismal testimony, said that she was drunk in the corner of a house where a party was going on, loud music, everything. And there, she heard God speak to her, and everything changed in an instant. So let's spell that out for a moment. God chooses his elect. Jesus said, you didn't choose me, I chose you. Say it again. Jacob wasn't looking for God. He was looking out for himself. He was looking to get rich. He was looking for a wife. But there's God suddenly, as it were. He stands before an open door, and suddenly Jacob stands before a reality that the earth is the Lord's, and God reveals his presence in all of the earth. Everywhere you put your foot, that's mine. And then God says, I am the God of your grandfather, Abraham, and I'm the God of your father, Isaac, yeah, the one you've just deceived. And then God adds, the land on which you are lying, well, this is a part of my eternal plan. I'm going to give it to you, and I'm going to give it to your offspring. And you, Jacob, you have been chosen by me. You will receive the blessing of Abraham. I want you to notice that the dizzying promises that God gives Jacob. I mean, first, God promises him the same land that he has promised to give to Abraham. And then second, Jacob's offspring would cover not just Canaan, the land of promise, but his offspring would cover the earth. The words east and west and north and south, well, those are global words, and they have to be understood in a global manner. No part of this earth would fail to have some of Jacob's offspring standing on it. I mean, we've got to think about that, and we know now that's a reference to the followers of Jesus Christ who would fill the entire earth. And thirdly, and most importantly here, God will make Jacob the conduit of blessing to the entire earth. And again, I think that's a reference that through Jacob, the Messiah would come, the Savior of the earth would enter. And so God says, Jacob, I know that you haven't been looking for me, but I have looked for you and I have called you. And because you are my chosen instrument, I have now chosen you that you will play a sacred role that will shake the earth. This is who you are, and this is who I am to you.
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5: There is more to the promise that God gives to Jacob. God tells Jacob, I will be with you. I'll be your God. That is, I'll use my resources as God for you in your behalf. In a certain sense, all of God's people need to apply that as a promise to themselves. God has promised us in Romans 8, 28 to 30, that he will specifically design all of our experiences for our long-term eternal benefit. God makes to each believer the most incredible promises. But let's go back and learn from our account of Jacob. I see after the encounter with God three responses that we have to consider. First, Jacob says, how awesome is this place? This is the house of God. So I want you to imagine Jacob as a man who has just seen a stairway to heaven, and he doesn't have even the foggiest idea of what that means, at least not yet. He will when he becomes God's man, but the day is still 20 years ahead. For now, he's completely ignorant about how to respond. So he says, how awesome is this place? This is the house of God. Well, he's partly right. By house of God, he means that this is the place where God dwells and speaks to me. But there's a lot wrong about that statement. Remember, he thinks he's stumbled onto a portal into heaven. Let me explain what I mean by giving a history of that place, Bethel. You know, years later, after Israel had had a civil war, they were divided into two nations, one named Judah, who were still faithful, and one named Israel, who, for the most part, were idolatrous. King Jeroboam chose Bethel rather than Jerusalem as Israel's most holy site. Why? Well, it was a portal to God. So he set up idolatrous calves and established pagan rituals and sacred shrines, complete with priests and a ceremony. And that place, Bethel, became one of the most rebellious, God-dishonoring cities in the land of Israel. And that's why when you read through the prophets, they often treat Bethel with contempt. For instance, listen to Hosea the prophet. I'm reading Hosea 4, verse 15. Though you play the whore, O Israel, let not Judah become guilty. Enter not into Gilgal, nor go up to Beth-Aven, and swear not as the Lord lives. Well, to the faithful, says God, never go to Beth-Aven. Well, the term Beth-Aven refers to Bethel. But rather than meaning house of God, Beth-Aven calls it house of nothing. And the prophet Jeremiah, in Jeremiah 48, verse 13, prophesied that Israel would one day be ashamed of Bethel. Not proud, ashamed. And Amos predicted that Bethel would be the place where God would punish, not bless Israel. See what happened. Many years after Jacob's encounter with God there, Israel made Bethel a holy shrine. They journeyed there, they worshiped there, they made their own religious practices there, and God said, "This is the house of nothing. This is the house of contempt." All over the world, people today are seeking holy sites. They journey to Mecca. They journey to the Ganges River in India. They even journey to the Church of the Holy Sepulchre in Jerusalem, where Jesus died and rose again. It is wrong to seek a holy site. It is Jesus and not a holy site that is the portal to God. So then, what is awesome? The presence of God is awesome, but a holy shrine is not. Remember when Jesus was asked which was the true holy mountain to worship God? Where was the real religious shrine of worship? He said that the true followers would not worship on a holy site. They would worship in spirit and in truth. To worship in spirit is to worship in the Holy Spirit. The Holy Spirit has come to reveal Christ. And I wish Jacob could have said, "How awesome is the God who is here." Instead, he thinks Bethel is important. And that's our first lesson. Revel in God, not in sacred shrines. Second, when God reveals himself, we are called to remember and never to forget. You know, for Jacob, it was Bethel that was the marker. So we come to verses 18 and 19. So early in the morning, Jacob took the stone that he had put under his head and set it up for a pillar and poured oil on top of it. He called the name of that place Bethel, but the name of the city was Luz at the first. Jacob wanted a way to remember what happened in that place. Now, that's not wrong. I mean, for Christians, that marker is our baptism. That's how we say, this encounter with Christ was holy. This is how we remember. God has instituted that we should. But now we come to verses 20 to 22, which instead of being the climax of the encounter is anything but. In verse 20, we read, then Jacob made a vow saying, if God will be with me and will keep me in this way that I go, and will give me bread to eat and clothing to wear, so that I come again to my father's house in peace, then the Lord shall be my God, and this stone which I have set up for a pillar shall be God's house. And all that you give me, I will give a full tenth to you. That's incredible. If you take care of me, if you give me food and clothing, if you give me protection, if you give me the fulfillment of my wishes, then you can be my God. Instead of believing God's earlier declaration to him, Jacob tells God, yep, I know what you've said, but I haven't seen it yet, and until you do, I won't let you be my God. How many of you have that kind of dealings with God? This is why so many of us are angry with God. And clearly at this moment, Jacob is yet an unconverted man. But you do know that often people try to do the same thing today. We think we can bargain with God. And whenever we say, God, if you, then I will, we're bargaining. I remember years ago hearing a testimony of a guy who described his conversion this way. He said he was in a hot tub and God had come to him. He said he would forgive him and cleanse him. So the man said, you know, I'm a businessman. And so I've made many deals. And that day I made the best deal I could ever make. Sounds like Jacob. You know what happened to Jacob when he tried to bargain with God? God introduced him to Laban, who stole from him and cheated him and lied to him and wrecked his romantic plans and reduced his family life to a disaster. And finally, we find Jacob with a dislocated hip, limping in pain as Esau is bearing down on him with 400 men. And in the middle of that disaster, Jacob finally cracks and says, I am unworthy of the least of all the deeds of steadfast love you have shown me. No more deals, no more complaints, no more anything. but to say, God, whatever I get is already far more than I deserve. I don't know how many Christians I've met who tell me they're angry with God and state that they have a right to be angry, and they're going to work it out with God. And whenever we do that, God says, well, you hang around, and I'd like to introduce you to a guy named Laban. God will, if he has chosen us, simply wear us down and bring us to our knees until we finally figure out who is God and who is the sinner and who makes the demands and who is called upon to yield. So what must we do in our response to the revelation of God? Well, our response is never to bargain with God as Jacob did, for if we do, we'll only intensify our pain. For Jacob, that understanding would come later, but do you notice that in verse 21, he seems to almost understand that. He understands that what is needed is for God to be not his servant or his buddy, nor his means to accomplish his ends, but to be his God. Let me illustrate that. Wonderful story is true. It was September 2nd, 1945, Yumeda Yoshihiro. He was a general in the Japanese Army and a member of the Japanese Supreme War Council. He stepped aboard the United States warship, the USS Missouri. That day was the worst day in Yoshihiro's life. Japan had never lost a foreign war, and the concept of defeat and surrender was utterly foreign to them. Furthermore, the samurai code made it clear that surrender was shameful and cowardly. The only thing to do was to fight to the death. But because to fight on meant the complete annihilation of the nation, the unthinkable had to be done. Complete, unconditional surrender was required. And yet, Japan had been merciless to whomever they had defeated. What would surrender bring? But without qualification and in personal disgrace, General Yoshihiro signed a document that no other Japanese military men had ever signed. He surrendered completely and without condition. And shortly after that, he was brought before a war crimes court and found guilty and sentenced to life in prison. What a terrible fall. His shame was complete. No general had so disgraced his nation as this man had, and that would be his legacy. But the surrender of General Yoshihiro had only begun. 3 years later, while in prison, General Yoshihiro met another general, a great warrior and a powerful leader, who demanded of him a greater surrender than he had signed in 1945. And this one demanded unconditional surrender in every detail of his personal life. And so in 1948, 3 years after his humiliation on the USS Missouri, General Yoshihiro bent his knee more utterly and completely than anything he had ever done in his life. And he surrendered to the general, Jesus Christ, unconditionally as King of Kings and Lord of Lords. I wonder, you have heard the call of God. You have seen Jesus Christ as the portal between heaven and earth. Have you ever bent the knee and utterly and finally said, not my will, but yours be done? Have you surrendered to him? Do it now. Do it today.
4: What an amazing story, this General Yoshihiro. I got to ask you, though, what comes out of that? And I want to ask this carefully. I mean, he had to come to a place of full surrender, complete surrender to Christ. I mean, until we get to that point of full surrender, are we really converted?
5: Yeah, I know that we are converted whenever we confess Christ as Savior and Lord. The deed is done. Our sins are nailed to Christ's cross. They belong exactly there, and we bear them no more, and we are Christ's. You know, that's a fact. And yet it was surrender that brought us there. And over again in our lives, the lives of those who are saved, we are brought back by Christ to that matter of surrender. That's where we rightfully belong. That's what we were converted into. And it's as if that, you know, the Lord needs to remind us over and over again what our salvation actually entails. So it's a good thing to continue to consider this and to recognize that it is surrender that brings the delight of God into our lives.
4: Thanks so much, John. And remember to join us again tomorrow as we continue our series in the book of Genesis, Amazing Promises to Dysfunctional People, right here on Back to the Bible Canada, where we teach the Bible.

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2: It's that time of life when the children have fallen out of the nest. Yes, Ramona and I are experiencing the customary jolts of nostalgia as we remember the house as it once was, busy, noisy, and cloudy with a chance of incoming mud. We miss those days. But now we visit the children in their homes, and here are just a few of the activities we engage in. Open the door and announce, "I brought friends. What's for supper?" Leave taps dripping, lights blazing, an open jar of mayo on the counter overnight. Take everyone out for dinner and forget the wallet. Late at night, we like to sit on the sofa and neck. What's necking? We're just kissing, okay? When our daughter Rachel was 10, she enjoyed about a 12-hour shower, during which she forgot one essential bathtub safety rule: insert curtain inside tub. It's surprising how much a basement ceiling can hold before its water breaks. Not to be outdone, Jeffrey wedged jars in precarious positions in the fridge. Steve coated light switches with jam and honey. It's not easy finding time to reenact these events and leave memory marks in their homes, but I'm working at it. And now we're going to be grandparents. We don't know when, but it could happen. Actually, it already has. Brenda Bouchette, a 54-year-old Florida Keys grandma, was caught driving around the parking lot with her 3-year-old granddaughter perched atop her Lexus. Grandma had one hand out the window, holding onto a leg. When deputies arrested her, Brenda said, "I was just giving the child some air and letting her have some fun." Now, please don't be doing this, but haven't we swung too far the other direction? Parents today are overprotective and overanxious. Kids are overcoddled and overscheduled. Between 1971 and 1975, my parents barely knew where I was. Let's unplug and get outdoors. Mine are free-range grandkids. When our kids were small, a new principal came to town and brought a huge wet blanket to school. He was fearful of lawsuits, I suppose, so he removed the swing sets and tetherball from the playground. He leveled the king of the castle hill and banned scorekeeping at soccer games. There's how to teach kids about life. No one ever loses. Come on now, I'm old enough to have a little rant here and there, aren't I? When I was knee-high to a teeter-totter, I learned the way a monkey learns. You only put a fork in the light socket once. When someone yells, "Dog pile," you look eager, but you move slowly. I grew up in an era when monkey bars served to fortify the gene pool. You gain strength and confidence from doing something, not sitting on padded chairs texting your friends. I've had broken bones. Each one taught me an important lesson about anatomy, gravity, and stupidity, and provided a great story with which to warn the grandkids. They are prayed for, let me tell you, that they'll join Jesus early on this grand adventure. I pray they won't settle for an unexamined, comfortable, and complacent life. The faith I've embraced is not the indoor variety. It's no spectator sport. We pray from Psalm 78 that we'd tell the next generation the praiseworthy deeds of the Lord, His power, and the wonders He has done. So they would know them, even the children yet to be born, and they in turn will tell their children. Then they would put their trust in God. And I will choose football over Facebook. I will introduce them to the joys of grass stains and firecrackers and carving wooden whistles. And if they should leave the shower curtain out, it's not a problem. I'll spend a few days at their parents' home, and everything will be fine.
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5: Mainly cloudy tonight with a small chance of showers early this evening, then periods of rain beginning overnight, a low of 14. Periods of rain continuing Friday with 10 to 20 millimeters expected, a high of 19. Friday night, another 10 to 20 millimeters of rain expected, and a low of 15. Cloudy skies Saturday with a high of 22. Sunday, sunny, a high of 24. Sunshine continuing Monday, a high of 25. Make better plans with accurate local forecasts on the weather page on the Discover Westman app.

0: A warm welcome to our program, Prophecy for Today, where we study biblical prophecy and its application to our daily life. It's a wonderful day to worship God. I'm William Steves. Let's pray. Dear Heavenly Father, thank you that you are a sympathetic God. Thank you that, through the work of Christ, you know the burdens and struggles we face, and you have offered us a place we can come to rest our weary shoulders. Thank you that your yoke is easy and your burden is light. Help us to rest in you. And it's in Jesus' name I pray. Amen.
1: By a crowd of worshipers,

Maranatha, friends, the Lord is coming. Malachi 4, 1 and 2. For behold, the day cometh, that shall burn as an oven, and all the proud, yea, and all that do wickedly shall be stubble. And the day that cometh shall burn them up, saith the Lord of hosts, that it shall leave them neither root nor branch. But unto you that fear my name shall the Son of Righteousness arise with healing in his wings. And ye shall go forth, and grow up as calves of the stall. The judgment day of God is coming. In that great day of the Lord, all evildoers are described as stubble, the leftover stalks after a field has been reaped, worthless growth, good for nothing but the fire. But there is hope. The day of the Lord does not need to be a day of fear and trembling. Those who fear the Lord, who worship him, who have placed their trust in the Lamb of God, they can look forward to this day with rejoicing. We who fear the Lord will experience the healing of the Son of Righteousness, Jesus Christ. We will go forward in peace and rest, enjoying the wonderful mercy of God's perfect kingdom. Are you able to look forward to the great day of the Lord? Or is it still a day of fear and danger for you? I urge you to repent, to come to the cross of Christ and find your safety. 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I'm William Steves. Today's letter comes from Kenya. Our listener writes, I appreciate what you have done in my life through your radio programs. I always continue to remember you in prayers, especially that God would continue to uplift and strengthen your faith. Your prayers are so much appreciated here at the People's Gospel Hour. Thank you. 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And our United States address is The People's Gospel Hour, Post Office Box 55862, Boston, Massachusetts, 02205.

0: And now, the familiar voice of Pastor Perry F. Rockwood, who is at home with the Lord.
1: Shall we pray? Father in heaven, we're thankful to be together around the radio today, coming directly to the throne of grace. We thank thee for our great high priest and intercessor, the Lord Jesus Christ, seated at God's right hand, living to make intercession for us. Oh, minister to the need of every heart today. I pray in Jesus' name, amen. We're thinking of the great tribulation period, or the tribulation, the great one. Now we know there are tribulations in this world. Jesus said, in this world ye shall have tribulations, but be of good cheer, I have overcome the world. But we're thinking of a definite period of time which will begin after the rapture. The church is not going through the great tribulation. And this period of time is called the great tribulation, or the tribulation, the great one. And the great tribulation will be ushered in by the Antichrist, the beast of Revelation 13, assisted by the false prophet and energized by the devil, who will break his seven-year covenant with the Jews in the middle of the 70th week of Daniel by setting up the abomination of desolation in the temple and demanding universal worship. Now let's look at the Word of God. Daniel 9:27, and he shall confirm the covenant with many for 1 week, and in the midst of the week he shall cause the sacrifice and the oblation to cease, and for the overspreading of abominations he shall make it desolate, even until the consummation, and that determined shall be poured upon the desolate. When ye therefore shall see the abomination of desolation spoken of by Daniel the prophet stand in the holy place, Matthew 24:15, and from the time that the daily sacrifice shall be taken away, and the abomination that maketh desolate set up, Daniel 12:11, who opposes and exalteth himself above all that is called God, or that is worshipped, so that he as God sitteth in the temple of God, showing himself that he is God, 2 Thessalonians 2:4. Woe to the inhabitants of the earth and of the sea, for the devil is come down unto you, having great wrath, because he knoweth that he hath but a short time, Revelation 12:12. And they worship the dragon, which gave power unto the beast, Revelation 13:4. You know, the Bible is so clear. We just believe the Bible as it is written. Someone said, you accept the Bible literally? Of course I accept the Bible literally. It's God's word. Now I want you to notice the duration of the great tribulation will be 3.5 years. And power was given unto him to continue 42 months. Revelation 13:5. The holy city shall they tread underfoot 42 months. And I will give power unto my two witnesses, and they shall prophesy 1,260 days. Revelation 11:2-3. And they shall be given into his hand until a time, and times, and a dividing of time. Daniel 7:25. A time is a year, times 2 years, the dividing of time half a year. All of these periods are exactly the same, 3.5 years, 1,260 days, 42 months. They don't want to say the Great Tribulation will be characterized by deception through miracles. Revelation 13:13, and he doeth great wonders, so that he maketh fire to come down from heaven on the earth in the sight of men, and deceiveth them that dwell on the earth by the means of these miracles which he had power to do in the sight of the beast. And people love to see miracles. And the great tribulation will be characterized by the worship of the beast or martyrdom. Let me read Revelation 13:12. And he exercises all the power of the first beast before him, and causes the earth and them that dwell therein to worship the first beast, whose deadly wound was healed. And he had power to give life unto the image of the beast, that the image of the beast should both speak and cause that as many as would not worship the image of the beast should be killed. And then here's a good one. And when he had opened the fifth seal, I saw under the altar the souls of them that were slain for the word of God and for the testimony which they held. And they cried with a loud voice, saying, How long, O Lord, holy and true, dost thou not judge and avenge our blood on them that dwell on the earth? And white robes were given unto every one of them. Revelation 6. Oh, how wonderful it is to have the word of God and just to believe the word of God. This broadcast is sponsored by the People's Gospel Hour, Halifax, Nova Scotia, Canada, B3J3A1. Our United States address, the People's Gospel Hour, Box 55862, Boston, Massachusetts, 02205. 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
3: Mainly cloudy tonight with a small chance of showers early this evening, then periods of rain beginning overnight, a low of 14. Periods of rain continuing Friday with 10 to 20 millimeters expected, a high of 19. Friday night, another 10 to 20 millimeters of rain expected and a low of 15. Cloudy skies Saturday with a high of 22. Sunday, sunny, a high of 24. Sunshine continuing Monday, a high of 25. Make better plans with accurate local forecasts on the weather page on the Discover Westman app.

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1: I'm Candace Dirksen with your local news, streaming now through the Discover Westman app. Canada has made coercive control in intimate relationships a criminal offense, targeting patterns of behavior used to control or intimidate a partner. Jamie Small, Domestic Abuse Response Coordinator with Child and Family Services Central Manitoba, says children are often overlooked when people consider the effects of this type of abuse. He gives an example in a home with a father with a pattern of coercive control.
2: If he does all the stuff about like undermining, impacting her mental health, how does that impact the children? It's like, how does that impact them behaviorally? Like, you've seen stories of kids mimicking their own behavior of their abusive fathers, or just like, you know, kids acting out at school, or kids' own depression or anxiety. And in a lot of these situations, a lot of that you can actually trace back to the behaviors.
1: In November, Small will offer training about how to identify and address coercive control to community organizations who work with families and children. Last week, Friday afternoon, Brandon's Grand Valley Road finally opened to the public, and that includes the staff at the Brandon Research and Development Center. Of the 2,000 acres of crop test plots, 400 were flooded out. Acting Associate Director and Research Specialist Dr. Anna Bodya says cleanup continues, as well as recovery activities.
3: Our research scientists will continue to evaluate the field trials and the plots, including myself as a scientist myself. I'm also in the process in assessing the trials that remain. Are they suitable for harvest? Is decent data that could be extracted from them, and if they will be further processed. So that is where we are as of this week.
1: And Rosemary Siemens wants you to be in her next music video for the original song, Bring Back the Hymns. The violinist and vocalist will be shooting the video August 23rd on a farmyard south of Morden and has extended an invitation for anyone interested to be part of it.
4: Please join us in this. You do not have to record the song. The recording was done actually a few years ago, but this is kind of our theme song. It's called Bring Back the Hymns, and it's kind of in a bluegrass style. And we've never released a video for it. And I thought, now is the time. I'd like to play it in my shows, put it on YouTube. But I thought, how cool to have even more traction with the movement, to have people from every generation singing Bring Back the Hymns.
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1: Mainly cloudy tonight with a small chance of showers early this evening, then periods of rain beginning overnight, a low of 14. Periods of rain continuing Friday with 10 to 20 millimeters expected, a high of 19. Friday night, another 10 to 20 millimeters of rain expected and a low of 15. Cloudy skies Saturday with a high of 22. Sunday, sunny, a high of 24. Sunshine continuing Monday, a high of 25. Make better plans with accurate local forecasts on the weather page on the Discover Westman app.
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6: Unleashing God's truth, one verse at a time. 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
7: Jesus bears the full weight of our sinfulness on himself in the sense that he takes the punishment of God. Our evil deeds, our evil thoughts, our evil deprivations, and our evil nature. 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

0: every sinner who would ever trust in him. Consider that eternal truth in John MacArthur's message today, a part of his study called The Gospel According to God. But before we continue this series, I have a letter here from a man who wanted to express his gratitude for Grace to Use ministry in his life, specifically from the German translation work that we have done. He writes, "I have been a devout Christian for what feels like my entire life. Unfortunately, over the past few decades, I have witnessed how major German churches have increasingly distanced themselves from the Word of God and from God Himself. My heart bleeds to this day. A few years ago, I came across a book by John MacArthur. I can't even remember which book it was. I didn't have high hopes that it would hold any insights for me. When I started reading, however, I was enlightened and a whole new world of faith opened up to me. I bought the next book by John MacArthur and then another and so on. Today, I have a considerable number of German books by John MacArthur on my shelf. I also discovered Grace to You. When I bought the MacArthur Study Bible, my understanding and faith were lifted to a whole new level. I can't wait for the next book by John MacArthur to be published in German. Your translations of John MacArthur's sermons into German are blessings for souls hungry for God's Word. Keep up the good work. I'm so delighted that your work is growing and that you are giving hope to believers in Germany." Well, what a great letter. And friend, just know that the faithful support of listeners like you is what makes our ministry possible in English and a growing number of other major languages. 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I'll have the rest of our contact information for you after the lesson. But right now, here's John MacArthur to continue his look at the gospel according to God.
1: There is a time in the future when Israel will look at Jesus Christ and say, "Blessed is he who comes in the name of the Lord." They will recognize their Messiah. That's what Zechariah wrote about. That's when they look on the one they've pierced and mourn for him as an only son, and a fountain of cleansing is opened to them. That's their future salvation. Now, the Old Testament prophets wrote about this, and they wrote about it in no vague terms. Go to Ezekiel 36. Ezekiel 36, some very important insight in verse 16. Here's the message that comes to the people of Israel, the Jewish people. Verse 16, "Then the word of the Lord came to me saying," and here's the history, "Son of man," that's a title given to Ezekiel, "when the house of Israel was living in their own land, they defiled it by their ways and their deeds. Their way before me was like the uncleanness of a woman in her impurity." Very gross description. "Therefore, I poured out my wrath on them for the blood which they had shed on the land, because they had defiled it with their idols. And I scattered them among the nations, and they were dispersed throughout the lands. According to their ways and their deeds, I judged them." And that's exactly what happened. That's called the diaspora, and every Jew knows about that. And it started with the Babylonian deportation. "However," verse 20, "when they came to the nations where they went, when they got scattered all over the world, they profaned my holy name." How did they do that? "Because it was said of them, these are the people of the Lord. Yet they have come out of his land." What is that saying? It's saying this. When they were scattered all over the world, they profaned my holy name because people said, "What kind of a God do these people have who can't even keep them in their land?" And they mocked God. The nations have mocked God. The God of the Jews has been mocked by the nations into which they have been scattered through human history. And so in verse 21, God says, "I had concern for my holy name, which the house of Israel had profaned among the nations where they went." Jews all over the world, beleaguered Jews all over the world, struggling throughout all their history. It was hard to sell the rest of the nations on the greatness and the glory and the power of their God. He couldn't even keep them in their own land. Well, this is a picture of the

0: profaning of the name of the true God in the scattering of the Jews through history. Verse 22 is the therefore say to the house of Israel, thus says the Lord God, it's not for your sake, O house of Israel, that I'm about to act. This isn't about you, but for my holy name, which you have profaned among the nations where you went. I've got to do something to gain my reputation back. That's what God's saying. I will, verse 23, vindicate the holiness of my great name, which has been profaned among the nations, which you have profaned in their midst. Then the nations will know that I am the Lord, declares the Lord God, when I prove myself holy among you in their sight. The only way that I'm going to be able to put my glory on display in the nations is to put my glory on display through you. How am I going to do that? First, verse 24, I'll take you from the nations and gather you from all the lands and bring you into your own land. Well, we have a preview of that, don't we? 1948, they went back, reconstituted their nation. That is a fact, incontrovertible fact. They are there. This is not the salvation of Israel. This is simply a preview and an indication of what is to come. I'll bring you back, and then it will happen. When I get you back in the land, and this is coming as we watch, isn't it? Jewish people from all over the world migrating in, rolling in. Some of them even coming to Christ now as individuals. Some of them embracing the gospel now, embracing Jesus as their Messiah now. But the nation remains fixed against Christ as a people. But the day will come in the future, and he's talking about the people, the nation, the house of Israel. Verse 25, here's the key. I will sprinkle clean water on you, and you'll be clean. I'll cleanse you from all your filthiness and all your idols. Moreover, I will give you a new heart, put a new spirit within you. I will remove the heart of stone from your flesh and give you a heart of flesh. I will put my spirit within you and cause you to walk in my statutes, and you will be careful to observe my ordinances. That is a statement of salvation. That's dramatic. In concern for his own holy name, to vindicate his faithfulness and demonstrate his glory, God will one day save the Jews. He is already in the process of regathering them, and in the future, he will save them. Now look at the components of this. These are all elements of salvation. Verse 25, I'll sprinkle clean water on you and you'll be clean. I'll cleanse you from all your filthiness and your idols. That's what salvation is. It's the washing of regeneration, isn't it? It's the cleansing, a sanctification. And then he says in verse 26, the second of these two verses, I will give you a new heart. That's regeneration. You could say that the cleansing is the sanctification and the new heart is the regeneration. A new heart means new life. And I'll give you a new spirit, a new disposition, a new attitude, a new nature. That's conversion. A new mind, new affections. I'll give you new power. A new power, what is that? I will put my spirit within you. And based on the power of the spirit in you, cause you to walk in my statutes and to be careful to observe my ordinances. A new behavior, obedience. A new condition, sanctification, cleansed from sin. A new heart, regeneration. A new disposition or spirit, conversion. A new power, the indwelling Holy Spirit. A new behavior, obedience. All that will come to Israel in the future. That is the salvation of the people. I love this. Verse 28, you'll live in the land that I gave to your forefathers, so you will be my people, and I will be your God. Moreover, I will save you from all your uncleanness. Down in verse 31, he says, you will remember your evil ways and your deeds that were not good, and you will loathe yourselves in your own sight for your iniquities and your abominations. That's the stuff of real repentance, isn't it? They're going to look back over their sins and transgressions, and they're going to hear the preaching of the gospel. Who would they hear it from? 144,000 Jews, converted Gentiles out of every tongue, tribe, and a nation that happens during the time of the tribulation. Angels in the heavens, two witnesses. The gospel will be everywhere during that final time of divine judgment on the earth before the return of Christ. They will hear the gospel. They will see their sin. They will repent of their sin. They will look on the one they've pierced. They will mourn for him as an only son. They will be sanctified, regenerated, converted, spirit empowered, and turned into obedient followers of Christ. This is the real stuff. Verse 32, I'm not doing this for your sake, for my sake. On that day, verse 33, I'll cleanse you from all your iniquities. This is salvation. This is promise to Israel here. True conversion for the glory of God. Now I want you to look at Jeremiah 31. Jeremiah 31, 31, this is the high point of Jeremiah's prophecy. Behold, the days are coming, future, declares the Lord, when I will make a new covenant with the house of Israel and the house of Judah, not like the covenant which I made with their fathers in the day I took them by the hand to bring them out of the land of Egypt, my covenant which they broke, although I was a husband to them, declares the Lord. What covenant is that? That's the covenant of the law. That's the Mosaic covenant given on Sinai. And they broke it even before Moses could get down and read it to them. When he came down holding in his hands, they were breaking it. They couldn't keep it. It's a covenant no one could keep. So I'm going to give you a new covenant. I'm going to make a new covenant, not like that one. What's the nature of the new one? Verse 33, I'm going to make this covenant with the house of Israel after those days, at the end of history. Here's the difference. That law was on the outside. This one is different. I will put my law within them, and on their heart I will write it, and I will be their God, and they shall be my people. Same thing that Ezekiel said. And they will not teach again each man his neighbor and each man his brother, saying, know the Lord. Evangelism will end in Israel, because they'll all know the Lord. They'll all know me, from the least of them to the greatest of them, declares the Lord. I will forgive their iniquity and their sin. I will remember no more. That's the conversion of the nation. The components are the same. There is here forgiveness, regeneration, conversion, true knowledge, obedience. They will believe themselves to be wretched sinners, and they will believe the Lord Jesus is the only Savior. They will believe it collectively as a nation. That in itself, folks, is a testimony to the sovereignty of God in salvation. The only way people get saved individually is by the sovereign work of God. The only way nations get saved, because there's only one nation promised salvation in one moment, would be by a sovereign act of God, because not all individual Jews are going to come to the same conclusion by some act of personal free will in the same moment. God saves them. And wonderfully, this new covenant was made with Israel, but Israel rejected their Messiah. And after the death and resurrection of Christ, the new covenant was open to embrace everyone. Though the new covenant has been ratified in the death of Jesus Christ and extended past Israel to the church. There was no church when it was promised to them, but now that the church has come, we are saved in the same way, by the same new covenant. That's why Paul in 2 Corinthians 3:6 says we are ministers of the new covenant. And Paul was talking to Gentiles when he said that in Corinth. And after the fullness of the Gentiles comes in by the new covenant, then comes the salvation of Israel. You get the picture. When they come to this point in the future, they will make the confession that is here in Isaiah 53. These will be their words. And let's just go to our text, verses 4 to 6. They're going to look back at Christ, whom they pierced. They're going to reevaluate the attitude. They didn't believe, verse 1 says, who believed the message given to us? Few. Who actually understood the revelation of the arm of the Lord, the power of God in the Lord Jesus Christ? Very few. We weren't impressed with his origin. He was like a sucker branch. He was like a root in parched ground. We weren't impressed with his life. He had no stately form or majesty. Nothing about him attracted us. We were certainly not impressed with his death. Despised, forsaken of men, a man of sorrows, acquainted with grief. He was so despicable in his death, we wouldn't even look at him. He was despised, and we thought of him as nothing. He was a nobody. That's what we thought. But now everything's changed. Now we know all those griefs, all those sorrows were ours. Surely our griefs he himself bore, and our sorrows he carried. We had esteemed him stricken, smitten by God, and afflicted. We thought that God was punishing him for his blasphemy. Now we know he was pierced through for our transgressions, crushed for our iniquities, chastened for our well-being, scourged for our healing. Complete reversal of the estimate concerning Christ. They admit their horrible error in that future day. They will confess. They know the history of Jesus. They know he was pierced. They know he was crushed or bruised. They know he was punished at the end of a mock trial. They know he was scourged. That's part of their history. Every Jew knows that. But one day they're going to admit that it wasn't for his blasphemies, it was for theirs. They're going to say, we understand our transgressions. We understand our iniquities. Our transgressions, our iniquities, those are negatives. They will confess that Jesus was punished by God for their transgressions. That means violations. Transgressions means a step over the line. Violating the law of God. Iniquities, that's a different word. Essentially, it's a word that means to bend double, twisted like a pretzel, to bend double. It's perversions. We now know that he suffered for our violations and our perversions. That's the negative. The positive is he suffered to bring about our well-being. See it there, middle of the verse, our well-being. Punishment for our well-being fell on him. And by his scourging, we are healed. There's the positives. He died under the weight of the punishment of God against our transgressions and our iniquities, our violations and our perversions. And in so doing, he purchased for us well-being and healing. Well-being is shalom in Hebrew. Shalom, peace, full blessedness and healing. Spiritual wholeness, spiritual health. The death of the physician made the patient well. We were sinful and thus sick, grieving, sorrowful, guilty, guilty of violations, guilty of perversion, separated from God, no peace, no spiritual health. But he took our sins and our griefs and our sorrows and everything that comes with sin, and he placed himself under the voluntarily under the judgment of God to be punished for our sins and to then purchase our peace with God and our true blessedness. Thus does the whole nation of Israel, at least a third after the two-thirds of the rebels are purged out, according to Zechariah, one-third of the nation confess its long, long rejection of Christ, its long blasphemy of God, and they will be saved. This is the stunning reality of the future for the nation Israel. There's one other thing that I want to do to help you see verse 6 in another way. In verse 6, we have the deepest recognition of sin. They talk about their attitudes, they will. When they say, we had the wrong estimation of him, we esteemed him or considered him or thought of him or reckoned him. In other words, our thinking was corrupt. We were wrong in what we thought about him. They talk about behaviors. That's the transgressions and iniquities. And they talk about deprivations. Sinners recognize this. They lack well-being. They lack shalom. They lack peace with God. They had no, as Isaiah 54 calls it, covenant of peace which couldn't be shaken. And they also lacked wholeness, spiritual health. They were sick. Chapter 1 says sick from head to toe, sick in sin. So they understand those issues, the corrupt thinking, corrupt behavior, and the absence of all that is good. They know that. But there's something else that a sinner must come to grips with. And that is that it isn't just a matter of how we think, attitudes. It isn't just a matter of what we do. It isn't just a matter of what we lack. Confession of sin gets down to the bottom line. It is a matter of who we are. The problem is in our nature, and that's where verse 6 comes in. It's in our nature. It is more profound than most would recognize looking at this section. This part of the confession looks not at the manifestations of sin, but the cause. Here's the problem. All of us are like sheep, and we've gone astray. Each of us has turned to his own way. And he says it's in our nature. Sheep act like sheep. Sheep don't act like anything but sheep. We're acting consistently with our nature. And in fact, they will find a parallel in sheep. Sheep are stupid, defenseless, helpless, wanderers. They don't get in flocks like geese, and they don't hang around in herds like cows. They don't stay together. So they're a good analogy. They have built into them a tendency to wander away from security and safety and provision and wander off, not in a group, but all by themselves, each going his own way. They follow that internal impulse that leads them away from all that is safe and secure and helpful. Our problem is deep in our nature. We are like sheep, defenseless, stupid, helpless wanderers. Remember in Matthew 9:36, Jesus looked at the people and said, they're like sheep without what? Shepherd. They're just going their own way, following their own sinful path that their nature dictates. They follow the intuition of their own wretched fallenness. That's what sinners do. It's what sinners do. I mean, how many options do sinners have? Huh? Today, how many do you have? Well, there's no end to the options. You can follow your own way. And without Jesus Christ, you will. You'll follow the path of sin that you choose. You'll go your own way like a sheep does. Well, there'll be some others that are going your way, so you'll eventually bump into them. But it's all very personal and very independent. This is how sheep function. And this is part of a true confession, folks. This is a genuine repentance that recognizes that the evidences of sin betray a nature of sin. Gathering all that guilt and all that just punishment and, as it were, dying for not only what we've done, but who we are. Jesus bears the full weight of our sinfulness on himself in the sense that he takes the punishment of God. That's what the verse says at the end. The Lord has caused the iniquity of us all fall on him. Our evil deeds, our evil thoughts, our evil deprivations, and our evil nature. For all of that, the servant of Jehovah bears the full weight of punishment. That's what it says. The Lord has caused the iniquity of us all to fall on him. The Lord God himself chose the sacrificial lamb, the servant Messiah. The sacrificial lamb, the servant Messiah, was voluntarily willing to submit himself to become the vicarious substitute. God caused him then to pick up all the guilt that belonged to us and take the full fury of divine wrath. Five different ways in those verses, five different ways it speaks of the vicarious substitutionary provision of Jesus Christ dying in our place. This is the heart of the gospel. Now, just a footnote, it wasn't the sin that killed him. It was God who killed him. It wasn't the sin. He didn't have any sin. He was sinless, holy, harmless, undefiled, separate from sinners. Sin did not kill Jesus. God killed Jesus to pay for sin that he never committed, but that you did and I did. Jesus didn't die as a moral influence showing the power of love. Jesus didn't die as an example of sacrifice for a noble cause. Jesus didn't die as nothing more than Christus Victor. That was a theory that came out in the 1930s and still around. Jesus didn't die because we are victims trapped in unjust circumstances and need to be rescued. There's only one way to understand the death of Christ. and that is under the principle of penal substitution. He was our substitute to take the penalty for our sins, to satisfy the justice of God.
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4: Mainly cloudy tonight with a small chance of showers early this evening, then periods of rain beginning overnight, a low of 14. Periods of rain continuing Friday with 10 to 20 millimeters expected, a high of 19. Friday night, another 10 to 20 millimeters of rain expected, and a low of 15. Cloudy skies Saturday with a high of 22. Sunday, sunny, a high of 24. Sunshine continuing Monday, a high of 25. 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
1: 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The Vernon Indoor Rodeo and Wild West Days starts today with downtown family fun and high school rodeo action in the ring. Rodeo Chair Lonnie Brown shares more.
2: We are approved by the Canadian Cowboys Association, which is one of the largest semi-professional rodeo associations in Canada. They have a very strong competitor list that will show up to the rodeo. And because of the quality of rodeo and the way the rodeo is put on, we do get a very strong entry from the Canadian Cowboys Association members and local members that are heavily involved in rodeo. So, yeah, we usually end up with over 200 entries total for the CCA rodeo throughout the weekend.
1: High school rodeo takes place tomorrow morning, with Vernon's main rodeo events happening Friday, Saturday, and Sunday evenings, all at the Tundra Oil and Gas Place. The Brandon Research and Development Center, just west of Brandon, conducts crop breeding programs with prairie crops like barley, wheat, and oats. After the 2,000 acres of the test crops were already planted and starting to establish, the Assiniboine River rose to flood proportions, drowning out 400 acres of trials. Research specialist Dr. Anna Babia says they continue cleanup with recovery activities.
3: We are prepared for those type of things. One thing is the previous flooding that we have, they taught us lessons, but as long-term tribes, we know not to put all the eggs in a basket, yes? So this is why we conduct this type of tests and research studies over multi-years, and in many cases, multi-location testing.
1: And a new criminal offense in Canada is aimed at a pattern of coercive control in intimate relationships rather than just individual incidents of abuse. Sally Marcellet, who supervises Child and Family Services programming, says control can also affect children as they watch one parent be undermined by the other. She says the effects can sometimes be difficult to recognize and may even make it appear that the victim isn't properly caring for their children.
4: When this kind of stuff happens over time, a person loses their sense of, I know what's good for me. They lose their sense of, I know what's good for my kids. And then when they can't get up in the morning, or when they do get up in the morning, maybe he's kept her up during the night with yelling, and now she's got to get up with the kids, and she sends them off to school and doesn't send them with a lunch. Then, you know, CFS may get the phone call, and it looks like she's neglecting them until we start digging further.
1: In November, Domestic Abuse Response Coordinator Jamie Small will offer training about how to identify and address coercive control to community organizations who work with families and children. 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
1: Mainly cloudy tonight with a small chance of showers early this evening, then periods of rain beginning overnight, a low of 14. Periods of rain continuing Friday with 10 to 20 millimeters expected, a high of 19. Friday night, another 10 to 20 millimeters of rain expected and a low of 15. Cloudy skies Saturday with a high of 22. Sunday, sunny, a high of 24. Sunshine continuing Monday, a high of 25. Make better plans with accurate local forecasts on the weather page on the Discover Westman app.
7: Hi, this is Dr. John Neufeld, and this is Back to the Bible, Canada's Bible Minute. Psalm 25, verses 8 and 9 says, "Good and upright is the Lord. Therefore he instructs sinners in his ways.

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Friends, we invite you now to join with us in the quiet time. A few moments when we sing some of the old hymns of the faith. We'll be reading from the Holy Scriptures without comment. Then we'll have a little time of prayer. We trust that this may be a time of quietness and help for your heart. Our hymn singer is Joseph Barclay with Lauren Whitney at the pipe organ. This is Albert H. Salter speaking. For our first hymn today, it's an old one. Joe sings for us, "If Thou But Suffer God to Guide Thee."

Thank you, Joe. Thank you, Lauren. We indeed need to be encouraged to trust the Lord more in these days. I found another old hymn here, which I'm sure will be a blessing to all of us. Rise, my soul, and stretch thy wings, thy better portion trace. Rise from transitory things toward heaven, thy destined place. Sun and moon and stars decay. Time will soon this earth remove. Rise, my soul, and haste away to seats prepared above. Rivers to the ocean run, nor stay in all their course. Fire ascending seeks the sun, both speed them to their source. So my soul, derived from God, longs to view his glorious face. Forward tends to his abode, to rest in his embrace. Cease, my soul, then. Cease to mourn. Press onward to the prize. Soon the Savior will return triumphant in the skies. Yet a season, and we know happy entrance will be given. All our sorrows left below, and earth exchanged for heaven. Actually, this is a triumphant song. Rise, my soul, and stretch thy wings, written by Robert Seagrave back in 1742. Lauren Whitney plays for us now on the pipe organ.

you, Lauren. Now, friends, we open the pages of the Holy Scriptures today to the book of Psalms, reading the 37th Psalm, and we do pray that as we read God's Word, this may be a time of special blessing to each of our hearts. Fret not thyself because of evildoers, neither be thou envious against the workers of iniquity. For they shall soon be cut down like the grass and wither as the green herb. Trust in the Lord and do good. So shalt thou dwell in the land, and verily thou shalt be fed. Delight thyself also in the Lord, and he shall give thee the desires of thine heart. Commit thy way unto the Lord. Trust also in him, and he shall bring it to pass. And he shall bring forth thy righteousness as the light, and thy judgment as the noonday. Rest in the Lord, and wait patiently for him. Fret not thyself because of him who prospereth in his way, because of the man who bringeth wicked devices to pass. Cease from anger and forsake wrath. Fret not thyself in any way to do evil. For evildoers shall be cut off, but those that wait upon the Lord, they shall inherit the earth. For yet a little while, and the wicked shall not be. Yea, thou shalt diligently consider his place, and it shall not be. But the meek shall inherit the earth, and shall delight themselves in the abundance of peace. The wicked plotteth against the just, and gnasheth upon him with his teeth. The Lord shall laugh at him, for he seeth that his day is coming. The wicked have drawn out the sword and have bent their bow to cast down the poor and the needy, and to slay such as be of upright conversation. Their sword shall enter into their own heart, and their bows shall be broken. A little that a righteous man hath is better than the riches of many wicked. For the arms of the wicked shall be broken, but the Lord upholdeth the righteous. The Lord knoweth the days of the upright, and their inheritance shall be forever. They shall not be ashamed in the evil time, and in the days of famine they shall be satisfied, but the wicked shall perish, and the enemies of the Lord shall be as the fat of lambs. They shall consume into smoke, shall they consume away. The wicked borroweth and payeth not again, but the righteous showeth mercy and giveth. For such as be blessed of him shall inherit the earth, and they that be cursed of him shall be cut off. The steps of a good man are ordered by the Lord, and he delighteth in his way. Though he fall, he shall not be utterly cast down, for the Lord upholdeth him with his hand. I have been young, and now am old, yet have I not seen the righteous forsaken, nor his seed begging bread. He is ever merciful, and lendeth, and his seed is blessed. Depart from evil and do good, and dwell forevermore. For the Lord loveth judgment and forsaketh not his saints. They are preserved forever, but the seed of the wicked shall be cut off. The righteous shall inherit the land and dwell therein forever. May God bless the reading of this portion of the 37th Psalm to our hearts today.

Friends, shall we have just a breath of prayer now? Our Father in heaven, how we do thank thee for thy word. We thank thee for thy love. We thank thee, dear Father, for the privilege of coming so boldly into thy presence. We do pray that thou wilt cause us to trust thee more in these days in which we're living, how we need the trust in our hearts. We commit ourselves now, dear Father, into thy hands. In Jesus' name we pray with thanksgiving. Amen.

Thank you, Joe. Thank you, Lauren. What a privilege it is to have such a wonderful friend. And we might share this with you in closing another Quiet Time broadcast. We read in God's Word that this Savior ever lives to make intercession for us. We have a risen, living Savior. This is the Christian message. What a glorious message it is. How thankful we are to be able to go into His very presence so freely by faith and trust. Well, we do pray, dear friends, that this has been a quiet time in your life and in your heart. This is Albert H. Salter speaking, our hymn singer Joseph Barkley, our organist Lauren Whitney. We join together now to say goodbye, dear friends. May God richly bless you.

Hard to believe, but another week in summer has passed us by. It is Friday, August 14th, and the early morning show has arrived. I'm Chris Sumner. After a look at the forecast, I'll give you an idea of what we have cooking for today's morning show, which will start at 6 a.m. I will be going in depth into what's to come over the next 24 to 36 hours, as some parts of southern Manitoba could see substantial accumulating rainfall by the time Saturday morning rolls around. For now, let's take a look at your weekend forecast details as you think about what you've got planned with your family and friends this weekend. Special weather statement in effect for parts of the region, including Melitta and Souris, with a rainfall warning in effect for the Verdun area between 20 and 70 millimeters possible by Saturday morning. Periods of rain throughout the day today, wind east 20 and a high of just 19. Periods of rain continuing tonight, wind east 30 and a low of 15. Cloudy on Saturday, small chance of showers in the morning and in the afternoon. Then a mix of sun and cloud later in the day, high 22. Sunday, sunshine 25, sunny and 25 on Monday. Around the region this morning, 15 degrees in Melitta, Bois of Ane, Killarney, Brandon, Souris, and Pilot Mound. Wind from the east at 13 and the relative humidity 96%. Before you head out the door, check the weather page on the Discover Westman app. Morning show gets started officially at 6 a.m. Like I mentioned a few moments ago, after 6:30, I will go in depth into this accumulating rainfall situation that we're seeing today through Saturday morning for much of southern Manitoba. In fact, special weather statements and rainfall warnings are in effect for the far western part of the province, including portions of southwestern Manitoba. Also, as we look ahead to our start of the morning show today, Carla Hersina, host of the Lawn and Garden Journal, will join us as we review a question and conversation she had last week regarding something nibbling on someone's morning roses. We'll compare our plans for the weekend like we always do at the start of the show and look ahead to Saturday's radio premiere of Made in Manitoba. It's a debut this weekend. Dauphin area country music group Kate's Outlaw. Music over the next 10 minutes from Phil Vassar, The Browns, Scotty McCreary, and this is Bobby McFerrin.

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1: Special weather statement in effect for parts of the region, including Melitta and Souris, with a rainfall warning in effect for the Verdun area between 20 and 70 millimeters possible by Saturday morning. Periods of rain throughout the day today, wind east 20 and a high of just 19. Periods of rain continuing tonight, wind east 30 and a low of 15. Cloudy on Saturday, small chance of showers in the morning and in the afternoon. Then a mix of sun and cloud later in the day, high 22. Sunday, sunshine 25, sunny and 25 on Monday. Around the region this morning, 15 degrees in Melitta, Boisevane, Killarney, Brandon, Souris, and Pilot Mound. Wind from the east at 13 and the relative humidity 96%. Before you head out the door, check the weather page on the Discover Westman app.

0: And good morning. It's Friday, August 14th. Another summer week is wrapping up, and we're all looking ahead to our weekend plans. I'll share what I'm hoping to do outside of raindrop dodging in about 10 minutes. Also, sweet corn came up during Did You Know yesterday, so Eva and I will compare later on how we like to enjoy corn on the cob. We have a Made in Manitoba debut this weekend, Dauphin's Kate's Outlaw, so listen for our usual Friday morning show preview at 8:30. And Lawn and Garden Journal host Carla Hersina will address what might be nibbling on your Morden roses right now. That's after 7 o'clock. With that agenda, we better get started. It's 6 a.m.
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2: A special weather statement is in effect for parts of the region, including Melitta and Souris, with a rainfall warning in effect for the Verdun area. Between 20 and 70 millimeters is possible by Saturday morning. I'm Alexander Peters. Hope you're doing well. Canadian Blood Services continues to call out for Manitobans to roll up their sleeves now during the summer months, as they're still seeing lower levels of on-hand supply across the country. Blood Services Manitoba Brett Lawrence encourages folks not to discount yourselves if you think you can't donate blood for whatever medical treatment you're receiving, or if you've been traveling out of the country.
3: 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For example, folks that used to be in the UK during the 80s and 90s, they couldn't donate in Canada for years because of the mad cow disease crisis at that time. 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
2: Visit blood.ca for more information on becoming a blood donor. 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Executive Director Diane Kohler says the museum can count on strong community support when there's work to be done.
4: Went fantastic. 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
2: The annual workday includes returning tractors, steam engines, picnic tables, and other festival equipment to storage for next year. 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
2: A special weather statement is in effect for parts of the region, including Melitta and Souris, with a rainfall warning in effect for the Verdun area. Between 20 and 70 millimeters is possible by Saturday morning. Periods of rain today, high of 19. Tonight, periods of rain, low of 15. Saturday, a mix of sun and cloud, 30% chance of showers, high of 22, humidex 29. Sunday, sunny, high of 24. Currently, it is 15 degrees in Westman. Winds are coming in from the east at 13 kilometers per hour with a relative humidity of 96%. Wherever you go, your local weather radar goes with you on Discover Westman.
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0: Bette Midler, her version of Under the Boardwalk on this Friday morning show. It's August 14th. I'm Chris Sumner. Rain is in the forecast for all of southern Manitoba at some point between now and Saturday afternoon. In fact, showers already started earlier this morning in western Manitoba, so rain watchers have those gauges ready to send in reports tomorrow. With that said, sunshine expected to return Sunday. I'm Chris Sumner, and with the weekend around the corner, how are your plans shaping up? I am very much looking forward to heading off to the camper this weekend. It's been quite a while since I've been able to enjoy what I would call a full weekend at the site, aka right through until Sunday afternoon, and I'm very much ready to kick my feet up and enjoy. Tonight, I expect I'll be hosting a good number of my friends around the campfire with the Winnipeg Blue Bombers game on tonight. Zach Kolaros is back, and the Blue need a win, especially against the worst team in the CFL, the Ottawa Rough Riders. Beyond that, Saturday could be a dodge the raindrops kind of day, depending on how this system pushing out of the states travels. More on that after 6:30. And then Sunday, with the forecast showing sunshine and seasonal temps, I see some time at a friend's pool after I get home from the camper. And like every weekend, the weather will play a role in mine. I'm sure your plans. We'll look at the forecast in about 10 minutes. Music on the way from Roger Whittaker, Alana Lewandowski, and Steve Bell.
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0: Roger Whittaker and Rita McNeil, Sing Away Your Tears. Well, it is Friday, so hopefully we can leave the tears behind for the weekend. Good morning. I'm Eva Hyde. I didn't plant much of a vegetable garden this year, so I'm pretty happy when someone else has extras. And I was blessed with some fresh green beans this week, and that immediately made me think of green bean soup. Fresh beans, they really do make a difference. I've got some summer savory and parsley that's been growing in my garden boxes, so I'm thinking a pot of soup might be happening this weekend. I usually make mine with farmer's sausage, but it did get me thinking about how my mom used to make it. She would dice up bologna, pan fry it first, and then add it to the soup. And honestly, as far as I remember, that was the best green bean soup I've ever had. I'm not sure my kids would agree with me on the bologna part, though, so I'm probably going to just stick with farmer's sausage. But if you've never tried it, give it a shot. You might be surprised. Well, we've got some rain in the forecast this weekend. It might actually be perfect soup weather. We'll have those details coming up next.
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2: Special weather statement in effect for parts of the region, including Melitta and Souris, with a rainfall warning in effect for the Verdun area between 20 and 70 millimeters possible by Saturday morning. Periods of rain throughout the day today, wind east 20 and a high of just 19. Periods of rain continuing tonight, wind east 30 and a low of 15. Cloudy on Saturday, small chance of showers in the morning and in the afternoon. Then a mix of sun and cloud later in the day, high 22. Sunday, sunshine 25, sunny and 25 on Monday. Around the region this morning, 15 degrees in Melitta, Bois of Ain, Killarney, Brandon, Souris, and Pilot Mound. Wind from the east at 13 and the relative humidity 96%. Before you head out the door, check the weather page on the Discover Westman app.
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4: Each year, variety trials play a key learning tool when it comes to helping farmers select new varieties. Farmers had a chance to see them firsthand this week during the Manitoba Pulse and Soybean Growers Dry Bean Tour. Ashlyn Kropp, the on-farm network research assistant, says the regional variety trials provide valuable information.
5: We test varieties for dry beans, soybeans, lupins, and faba beans at several locations across the province every year. And what we do is we take some agronomic information and yield data from these trials. All of this data gets published into the Manitoba Pulse and Soybean Grower Pulse and Soybean Variety Guide, as well as Seed Manitoba, just to give some independent data about the performance of these varieties.
4: She says the information helps farmers with their seed selection and compares variety performance across multiple locations in the province. For Golden West, I'm Glendale Allen Vossler.
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6: President of Deloraine Minor Hockey, Laura Hobbs, says preparations well underway for the 2026-27 season, and she couldn't be more excited to get going.
7: So we've just kind of opened up our registration. Summer rolling in. We'll keep it open till probably the start, early September. Just trying to figure out how many kids we're going to have to find a place to play for.
6: Hobbs adds that the age groups are filling up, but there's always room for more, and registration is easy. You can get all the details by going to the story on discoverwestman.com. And the American Association of Professional Baseball, the Winnipeg Goldeyes doubled up on Sioux Falls 12-6, while in Major League Baseball, the Toronto Blue Jays were shut out by the Boston Red Sox 7-0. The Jays still managed to take 3 of 4 from the Bo Sox, and the Bluebirds are now set to welcome in another AL East Titan this weekend in the New York Yankees. I'm Dave Anthony.
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0: It's August 14th. Good morning. The Friday morning show is well underway. I'm Chris Sumner. Special weather statements and rainfall warnings in effect for parts of far western Manitoba. And this is the first time in quite some time that we've been talking about general accumulating rainfall across southern Manitoba in those areas further west. Could be substantial totals by the time Saturday morning rolls around. I'll go in depth into what's to come and how this weekend will not be a total washout. We'll get to that in 10 minutes. Right now, 6:30. Time for the news.
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2: A special weather statement is in effect for parts of the region, including Mulita and Souris, with a rainfall warning in effect for the Verdun area. Between 20 and 70 millimeters are possible by Saturday morning. I'm Alexander Peters. Hope you're doing well. The Manitoba Threshermen's Reunion and Stampede wrapped up a successful year with attendance up over the four-day event. Executive Director Diane Kohler says one part of the festival was particularly well-received.
3: Overall, the festival went great. No major incidents to report, so that's fantastic. We had a sellout crowd for the rodeo on Saturday, so yeah, we're pretty happy with how it turned out this year.
2: The museum remains open into the end of summer, with visitors still able to tour the grounds, explore the village, and see Big Roy. And Canada needs 1 million donors over the next 5 years to support patient needs, which is why there's never been a more impactful time to become a blood donor for the Canadian Blood Services. Blood Services Manitoba Brett Lawrence encourages more Manitobans to consider becoming a regular donor, as Canada's blood supply is strictly volunteer-based.
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2: A special weather statement is in effect for parts of the region, including Mulita and Souris, with a rainfall warning in effect for the Verdun area. Between 20 and 70 millimeters is possible by Saturday morning. Periods of rain today, high of 19. Tonight, periods of rain, low of 15. Saturday, a mix of sun and cloud, 30% chance of showers, high of 22, humidex 29. Sunday, sunny, high of 24. Currently, it is 15 degrees in Westman. Winds are coming in from the east at 13 kilometers per hour with a relative humidity of 96%. Wherever you go, your local weather radar goes with you on Discover Westman.

0: classmate, Manitoba guest, Sweet Alibi. Before that, Ernie Haas and Signature Sound. And we started that set with Gail Salmond. Thank you for being here on Friday's morning show. It is August 14th. I'm Chris Sumner and heading into the weekend. Parts of southern Manitoba waking up right now to showers this morning. And pretty much the entire region will be receiving some sort of accumulating rainfall over the next 24 to 36 hours. Special weather statements are in effect for parts of the southwest region, including Melitta and Souris. A rainfall warning in effect for the Verdun area between 20 and 70 millimeters possible by Saturday morning in those regions. Meanwhile, further east in the Red River Valley and southeastern Manitoba, considerably less rainfall as expected. What we have happening right now, a low pressure system, which originated off the Pacific coast of the United States, crossed the Rockies yesterday and started moving across the northern U.S. It continues to push northward this morning, riding the northern edge of upper-level ridging over our region. Now, rain isn't expected to develop in the Red River Valley and southeastern Manitoba until late tonight, but then could last until at least Saturday morning, possibly squirting into the afternoon as that system continues to trek across their area. Now, after that, surface high pressure arrives for Sunday, bringing a return to sunshine and seasonal temperatures around 25 degrees. Now, as we get back from the weekend, a cold front is showing up as swinging through the region and could trigger some showers, maybe a non-severe thunderstorm at some point on Monday, but that's still a little uncertain at this point. Generally speaking, rainfall totals, again, the highest expected in western Manitoba, with rainfall wrapping up there no later than Saturday morning. Red River Valley in southeastern Manitoba, it's looking like maybe 10 to 15 millimeters might be the most we see, and that number will get less as you cross the red and head toward the Ontario border. So my takeaway for you this morning, even though we're all most likely going to see some rain today and parts of tomorrow, there will still be lots of dry time, whether that's later Saturday and then all day Sunday, to enjoy your weekend plans. And speaking of the weekend, the forecast details closer to your neck of the woods coming up next.
1: 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My sister wants downtown days in the parade. I want family night and demolition derby. It's time to draw down.
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0: Special weather statement in effect for parts of the region, including Melitta and Souris, with a rainfall warning in effect for the Verdun area between 20 and 70 millimeters possible by Saturday morning. Periods of rain throughout the day today, wind east 20 and a high of just 19. Periods of rain continuing tonight, wind east 30 and a low of 15. Cloudy on Saturday, small chance of showers in the morning and in the afternoon. Then a mix of sun and cloud later in the day, high 22. Sunday, sunshine 25, sunny and 25 on Monday. Around the region this morning, 15 degrees in Melitta, Boisevain, Killarney, Brandon, Souris, and Pilot Mound. Wind from the east at 13 and the relative humidity 96%. Before you head out the door, check the weather page on the Discover Westman app.
5: Hello, I'm Pastor Dan McCloskey from the Niverville Community Fellowship Church. A moment of meditation from the Upper Room Devotional Guide. The Bible reading today is from Philippians 2, verse 3 to 4. Do nothing out of selfish ambition or vain conceit. Rather, in humility, value others above yourselves, not looking to your own interests, but each of you to the interests of others. A thought for the day. Jesus showed us how to put the needs of others above our own.

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0: With the most up-to-date farm information in the Southwest, here is CJRB's Farm News.
2: Each year, variety trials play a key learning tool when it comes to helping farmers select new varieties. Farmers had a chance to see them firsthand this week during the Manitoba Pulse and Soybean Growers Dry Bean Tour. Ashlyn Kropp, the on-farm network research assistant, says the regional variety trials provide valuable information.
3: We test varieties for dry beans, soybeans, lupins, and faba beans at several locations across the province every year. And what we do is we take some agronomic information and yield data from these trials. All of this data gets published into the Manitoba Pulse and Soybean Grower Pulse and Soybean Variety Guide, as well as Seed Manitoba, just to give some independent data about the performance of these varieties.
2: She says the information helps farmers with their seed selection and compares variety performance across multiple locations in the province. For Golden West, I'm Glendalee Allen-Vossler.

0: Another Lawn and Garden Journal is just a day away, and host Carla Hersina looking forward to chatting with you tomorrow morning about whatever may be on your mind these days. And maybe if you're like Kurt, it's a question about what's nibbling the leaves of his morning roses. We'll review that conversation and Carla's answer in about 10 minutes as we look ahead to tomorrow's Lawn and Garden Journal at 9:15. Right now it's time for the news on Friday, August 14th. It's 7 o'clock.
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2: A special weather statement is in effect for parts of the region, including Mellitah and Souris, with a rainfall warning in effect for the Verdun area. Between 20 and 70 millimeters are possible by Saturday morning. I'm Alexander Peters. Hope you're doing well. To meet their goal of 1 million new donors by 2030, Canadian Blood Services is calling out for Canadians to join their blood donor list. Blood Services Manitoba Brett Lawrence encourages folks to check out if they qualify as a blood donor, even if they are receiving medical treatment for fairly routine conditions or who are even cancer survivors.
3: So the best place to go, if you've never donated before or say you haven't donated in a while, visit blood.ca. There's an eligibility section that you can check out. You can find medical conditions and medications that would defer you, or you can phone 1-888 to donate, and you can speak with a healthcare professional who has access to the resources that you need to figure out if you're deferred or not. So some medications will defer you, others won't. The best place to go is our website or 1-888 to donate.
2: The Manitoba Agricultural Museum managed to clean up in good timing after this year's Manitoba Threshermen's Reunion and Stampede in Austin. Executive Director Diane Kohler says they had a great turnout of both visitors and volunteers.
4: Overall, the festival went great. No major incidents to report, so that's fantastic. We had a sellout crowd for the rodeo on Saturday, so yeah, we're pretty happy with how it turned out this year. As usual, the Manitoba Agriculture Museum volunteer base kicked into action, and we got most of what we needed to put away back put away.
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2: A special weather statement is in effect for parts of the region, including Mellitah and Souris, with a rainfall warning in effect for the Verdun area. Between 20 and 70 millimeters is possible by Saturday morning. Periods of rain today, high of 19. Tonight, periods of rain, low of 15. Saturday, a mix of sun and cloud, 30% chance of showers, high of 22, Humidex 29. Sunday, sunny, high of 24. Currently, it is 15 degrees in Westman. Winds are coming in from the east at 13 kilometers per hour with a relative humidity of 96%. 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

0: Jack Johnson sitting, awaiting, wishing on Friday's morning show. It is August 14th. As we head into the weekend, pretty much everyone in southern Manitoba will see rainfall at some point between now and at least Saturday morning. A closer look at the forecast just a couple of moments away. Well, another Lawn and Garden Journal just a day away, of course, tomorrow morning at 9:15. Host Carla Hersina, looking forward to chatting with you about whatever may be on your mind these days. Maybe it's like Kurt and your Morden roses are being nibbled on.
1: I have some red rose bushes. And something is eating its leaves. What do I do with that?
2: I would investigate, and when you investigate anything that's eating, generally I go out early in the morning or later in the evening, just when you know that their activity is at their highest, and take a look. Is it jagged edges around the outside edges, or is it creating a circle cut on the edges?
1: First of all, there's small holes in the leaves, and then eventually almost all the whole leaf disappears.
2: Okay, so you do definitely, because sometimes roses will have perfectly round holes made them, but they're almost the size of a dime or a little bit bigger, but that could be a cutter bee. They usually do that, but if you have the smaller ones, you probably have something that's definitely nibbling on there. The first defense I usually like to see is taking a blast of water and watering it off, if that's easy to get at with a garden hose. And then otherwise you can use a little bit of Endol or Bug X Out.
0: 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Your weekend weather details after this.
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0: Day two of the Verdon Indoor Rodeo and Wild West Days gets underway this morning, 8:30 a.m. with day two of the high school rodeo at Tundra Oil and Gas Place. Again, reminder, free admission for that event. 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And the traditional parade starts at 10. Of course, you can find more details on the Verdon Indoor Rodeo and Wild West Days on the events calendar at discoverwestman.com. Again, we do have a special weather statement in effect for parts of Western Manitoba, as well as a rainfall warning. We're looking at periods of rain today, possibly 10 to 20 millimeters and a high of 19. A further 10 to 20 millimeters of rainfall possible tonight. Overnight low 15 degrees. Cloudy tomorrow, small chance of showers in the morning, then a mix of sun and cloud in the afternoon, high 22. Sunshine returns Sunday 24, Monday sunny, high 25 degrees. It's currently 15 in Melitta, Boissevain, Killarney, Brandon, and Souris. Pilot Mound also 15 degrees. Wind from the east at 26, and the relative humidity

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6: Good morning. I'm Betty Sawatsky. It's Friday, and here are some of the things happening in Westman this weekend. Canada's National Arabian Championship 2026 continues at the Keystone Center, featuring up to 300 horses across all Arabian and half Arabian disciplines. 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Today is Community Day, and everyone is invited to come and visit them at the Keystone Center, free admission. The Verdun Indoor Rodeo and Wild West Days continues today through Sunday. Today is the second day of high school rodeo, and that starts at 8:30 this morning. The big rodeo show takes place tonight at 7:30, tomorrow at 6:30, and Sunday at 5:30, all at the Tundra Oil and Gas Place. Saturday, tomorrow, is the 138th Annual Glenboro Agricultural Fair and Demolition Derby, held at the Glenboro Community Hall and Fairgrounds. Also, check out the corn maze that's right beside the egg grounds. And the Wawanisa Lions Club presents their 6th annual children's fair at the Wawanisa Recreation Center from 10 a.m. to 2 p.m. It's free entry and a cash canteen. The Westman Naturalists invite folks to join them tomorrow in their hike of the Langford Trail System by Neepawa. Forest friends and birds are expected to make the hike a pleasurable experience. It starts at 9 a.m. Visit their website for more details. On Sunday, the Road Rebels' 6th annual rendezvous cruise is heading west on a road trip with their final destination, Assisippi Beach Campground, where they'll meet up with fellow car enthusiasts from Saskatchewan. The group meets at Beaver Truck Center, Trans-Canada Highway, and First Street Sunday morning and will be leaving at 8 a.m. And these are just a few things taking place this weekend across the Westman region. 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
5: Good morning. It's Friday, August 14th, and when the Winnipeg Blue Bombers take the field tonight at Princess Auto Stadium, it will have been just over 2 weeks since their last game, coming off a bye week. That time has allowed some important pieces to get hopefully healthy. Zach Collaros and Drew Brown were both full participants in practice this week, with Collaros listed as the starter for tonight's game. With that said, running back Brady Oliveira did not practice due to an ankle injury and is listed as a game-time decision. And with the Ottawa Rough Riders, the worst team in the CFL at 0-8, maybe this is the remedy the Bombers need to their home woes this season, having gone just 1-4 so far in Winnipeg. Kickoff is 7:30 p.m., and let's have a look at the news with Dave Anthony getting here shortly with a sports update. It's 7:30.
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7: A special weather statement is in effect for parts of the region, including Melitta and Souris, with a rainfall warning in effect for the Verdun area. Between 20 and 70 millimeters is possible by Saturday morning. I'm Alexander Peters. Hope you're doing well. Canadian Blood Services continues to call out for Manitobans to roll up their sleeves now during the summer months, as they're still seeing lower levels of on-hand supply across the country. Blood Services Manitoba Brett Lawrence encourages folks not to discount yourselves if you think you can't donate blood for whatever medical treatment you're receiving, or if you've been traveling out of the country.
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7: The annual workday includes returning tractors, steam engines, picnic tables, and other festival equipment to storage for next year. 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
7: A special weather statement is in effect for parts of the region, including Melitta and Souris, with a rainfall warning in effect for the Verdun area. Between 20 and 70 millimeters is possible by Saturday morning. Periods of rain today, high of 19. Tonight, periods of rain, low of 15. Saturday, a mix of sun and cloud, 30% chance of showers, high of 22, Humidex 29. Sunday, sunny, high of 24. Currently, it is 15 degrees in Westman. Winds are coming in from the east at 13 kilometers per hour with a relative humidity of 96%. Wherever you go, your local weather radar goes with you on Discover Westman.
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13: Each year, variety trials play a key learning tool when it comes to helping farmers select new varieties. Farmers had a chance to see them firsthand this week during the Manitoba Pulse and Soybean Growers Dry Bean Tour. Ashlyn Kropp, the on-farm network research assistant, says the regional variety trials provide valuable information.
14: We test varieties for dry beans, soybeans, lupins, and faba beans at several locations across the province every year. And what we do is we take some agronomic information and yield data from these trials. All of this data gets published into the Manitoba Pulse and Soybean Grower Pulse and Soybean Variety Guide, as well as Seed Manitoba, just to give some independent data about the performance of these varieties.
13: She says the information helps farmers with their seed selection and compares variety performance across multiple locations in the province. For Golden West, I'm Glendalee Allen Vossler.
12: They are counting on you to get them there. To the lake. To the game. To another summer memory. But the faster you go, the less control you have. When something unexpected happens, those few clicks over the posted speed limit can turn close calls into deadly ones. The moments that become memories start with getting there safely. Slow down. A message from Manitoba Public Insurance.
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15: We hear from President of Deloraine Minor Hockey, Laura Hobbs. We'll check in with the Toronto Blue Jays and the Winnipeg Goldeyes. That's coming up in our CJRB Sports next.
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15: President of Deloraine Minor Hockey, Laura Hobbs, says preparations well underway for the 2026-27 season, and she couldn't be more excited to get going.
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15: Hobbs adds that the age groups are filling up, but there's always room for more, and registration is easy. 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And the American Association of Professional Baseball, the Winnipeg Goldeyes, doubled up on Sioux Falls 12-6, while in Major League Baseball, the Toronto Blue Jays were shut out by the Boston Red Sox 7-0. The Jays still managed to take 3 of 4 from the Bo Sox, and the Bluebirds are now set to welcome in another AL East Titan this weekend and the New York Yankees. I'm Dave Anthony.
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22: Top of the morning to you. I'm Betty Sawatsky. 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And you also want to mark your calendars now for the gala in the garden. 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
23: August is a big time for you. You've got a gala coming up in August, right?
24: Yes, our annual gala in the garden is August 22nd. Seats are starting to fill up, so we encourage folks to go to our website and get registered as soon as possible, get a table, or just get your own individual tickets if you have a smaller group. This year's focus on the fundraising side of the gala is raising money for the Historic Lodge. That's the oldest building on site from 1937, and like the Willis Pavilion, it's one of the favorite spots for folks to have their wedding dances, reunions, those type of things. So we're looking forward to raising some funds to get that facility back into a little bit better shape.
23: Okay, and the gala, it's a beautiful evening, isn't it? Like, it's just a beautiful lights, and it's just a lovely, lovely evening, right?
24: Yeah, and again, it's in August, so we try to have that during peak bloom so people can really enjoy the flowers at their best. And it's just a fun evening to, again, connect Americans and Canadians around the theme of our garden and raising some money. As a nonprofit, we can use all the help we can get. So it's a great time to really celebrate people who have made a big impact on the garden. And then this year, because we are focused on the lodge, it's another great opportunity to tell the original stories or the earliest stories about the garden. And I think one thing a lot of people might not know is that the stone wall that goes around the base of the Historic Lodge, that was all stone from local farms and fields in North Dakota, whereas the lumber, the log part of the lodge, that was all from Duck Mountain, Manitoba. So even in the earliest days, there was great collaboration and sourcing of products in both countries.
23: That's a really great fun fact, isn't it? That's cool.
24: It's pretty cool.
23: Yeah, it is. It is. That's the thing, is we love our field stone.
24: Yeah, there's no shortage, or there, no. At least there wasn't then.
23: No, and there isn't now either. There's piles everywhere. On every field, there's a pile of stones. Okay, that's cool. That's cool. Okay, and I know we've had some hail in the area. How has that affected the Peace Garden?
24: Yeah, you know, Betty, we were really lucky to not have extensive hail damage on the plants. We did have some hail damage on the older part of the conservatory roof. So we'll be working on that this fall. But by and large, even though all of the rain in June slowed down the planting part of the season, everything is really looking good and the rain's paying off. So people are going to really see some beautiful floral displays.
23: And then also at the gala, so it's a lovely meal. It's again, being together. And there's silent auctions, things like that as well.
24: Yeah, great meal. The auction prizes, really a wide variety of stuff, usually highlighted at the end of the night with the auction of the Churchill trip experience from Lazy Bear Expeditions up in Churchill. And that's always fun to see people bid up, because people understand, you know, that's a one-in-a-lifetime type trip. And if you can go on that while also supporting the Peace Garden, that's a bonus.
23: That is a bonus. So it's a live auction as well as a silent?
24: We have live auction, silent auction, so those are the three main ones. And then there's even a fun game at the start, heads, tails, paddle, that whittles down to the last few people choosing heads or tail on their paddle to win a prize.
22: Gala in the Garden takes place August 22nd. 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

0: That's Kim Reimer and the song Fragile. Before that, Tennille Towns and Starts With You on Friday's morning show. It is August 14th, and yes, we are looking at accumulating rainfall at some point between now and most likely early Saturday afternoon right across southern Manitoba. Good morning, Zach. How you be today?
1: I'm doing pretty good, and I felt justified in my decision to take my bike this morning when I saw yours in the bike rack.
0: Well, I feel good about your decision because in our neck of the woods, we're not expecting the rain until late tonight.
1: Okay.
0: Even though when you look to the west, the sky is very blue and looks very much like rain.
1: Yeah. When I looked out, I was like, yep, I'm going to chance it anyways.
0: Well, you know how it works. If it does rain, we just got to grab a tea towel from the kitchen and throw it on the old seat to get home.
1: It's not far.
0: It's not too far. So a lot of fairs and festivals this weekend. Mm-hmm. Today's Did You Know question, Zach, not necessarily about the fairs and festivals themselves, but inspired by them.
1: Okay, got it.
0: Festival number one of the many this weekend, Plum Coulee's Plum Fest. Mm-hmm. Of the following, Zach, which is not a plum variety name?
1: Okay.
0: Santa Rosa, Green Gage, Black Ice, or Steven?
1: They all sound great. I'm going to go Green Gage.
0: I thought you might go with that one. I picked it on purpose.
1: Okay.
0: So the correct answer that is incorrect is Steven, but there is actually a variety named Stanley.
1: Oh, close enough.
0: So there you go. Verdun Indoor Rodeo and Wild West Days is underway running through Sunday. One of the events is 3D barrel racing. Zach, what does the D stand for in 3D barrel racing? Dip, dive, dodge, or division?
1: 3D barrel racing. Dip, dive, dodge, division?
0: Yeah.
1: Division.
0: You got it.
1: Oof,
0: I had no idea what it is. I actually searched it this morning because what does it mean?
1: No idea.
0: I thought it had something to do with how the course was set up.
1: Yeah.
0: No, not at all. It stands for division. And what it does is it splits all riders into three different time brackets, a.k.a. 3D.
1: Got it.
0: And then based on the fastest overall run of the day, that's how everyone's divided up. The divisioning allows everyone to have a chance to place in their respective area.
1: You don't need your IMAX glasses to watch the barrel racing.
0: You do not.
1: Okay, good.
0: And the annual Peace Trek in support of Eden Healthcare Services happening tomorrow at MHV in Steinbach. So the question, Zach, is what year was Mennonite Heritage Village in Steinbach established?
1: Oh, it's a great question.
0: 1924, 1944, or 1964?
1: I have no idea. I'm going to go 44.
0: You're close. 1964.
1: Okay. Too fresh.
0: I wouldn't have had any idea either.
1: No clue.
0: I probably would have leaned toward 44. So lots of opportunity to enjoy fairs and festivals this weekend. And hopefully the weather will cooperate once we get past this rainy start. And now we know as we head toward 8.
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6: Welcome back. I'm Betty Sawatsky. Canadian Blood Services continues to call out for more Canadians to roll up their sleeves and give blood. This call out is in response to lower supply levels that needs to increase to meet the high demand. Brett Lawrence is the Manitoba spokesman for Canadian Blood Services. He shares on how one unit of blood from one donor can be used in multiple ways.
7: So when folks are donating blood, they are donating what we call whole blood, and that blood can be separated into three different parts: platelets, plasma, and red blood cells. And all three of those parts can be going to patients in need. For example, your platelets could be going to someone with hemophilia, so like a bleeding disorder, and they would need a platelet transfusion. Plasma can be used for several different procedures. Right now, it's really being used for a medication called immunoglobulin therapy. So it's made into this medication that's going to folks with different diseases, different types of cancers. And then red blood cells are what we're seeing a big drop in with inventory right now. And that could be going to a cancer patient. For example, someone who has leukemia could use up to 8 units of blood per week for their treatment. So when I say units, you can translate that in your head to people need to donate. So 8 different people need to donate for one person undergoing a week of leukemia treatment. For a car accident, that number could go up to 50. So up to 50 units of blood, up to 50 different people may need to donate for one car accident victim. So that's the kind of situation we're looking at. And especially on the long weekend, we may see an increase of folks on the road and then an increase of car accidents happening where someone may need a blood transfusion.
8: And then there's the surgery side of things. That's another draw, right?
7: Yeah. Yes. So anywhere from 4 to 6 units of blood could be used for a heart surgery or a brain surgery. And the point that emphasizes here is that there really is no alternative to a blood transfusion, right? If we have the blood, we give that to them. If we don't have it, we can't give them something else as an alternative. And the only way we are getting blood from people is by people donating it, by coming to Brandon to donate from Winnipeg or one of our other mobile locations or around the country. They're donating about an hour of their time and about a pint of their blood to supply hospitals with that much needed blood. Yeah, I think that's really a beautiful point to reflect on, is somehow a whole country's blood supply is supplied by people voluntarily giving it. And I think there's a few things in life that you could think of, like, oh, how much do we rely on just for people's generosity? And one of it is blood. And that's why we're called Canada's Lifeline. It's like we're connecting donors with patients for an essential part of medicine.
6: 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For CJRB Radio, I'm Betty Sawatsky. 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
2: It's Friday, August 14th, and you may recall on yesterday's morning show, specifically around Did You Know, Eva and I were talking about corn on the cob, good old sweet corn, and how both of us really haven't had much so far this summer. We've agreed we need to rectify that situation, but how do we take our sweet corn? Simple or gussied up? Well, we'll chat about that, maybe give you some suggestions to try this weekend. In about 10 minutes, right now, 8 o'clock.
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4: A special weather statement is in effect for parts of the region, including Mulita and Souris, with a rainfall warning in effect for the Verdun area. Between 20 and 70 millimeters are possible by Saturday morning. I'm Alexander Peters. Hope you're doing well. The Manitoba Threshermen's reunion and stampede wrapped up a successful year with attendance up over the four-day event. Executive Director Diane Kohler says one part of the festival was particularly well-received.
5: Overall, the festival went great. No major incidents to report, so that's fantastic. We had a sellout crowd for the rodeo on Saturday, so yeah, we're pretty happy with how it turned out this year.
4: The museum remains open into the end of summer, with visitors still able to tour the grounds, explore the village, and see Big Roy. And Canada needs 1 million donors over the next 5 years to support patient needs, which is why there's never been a more impactful time to become a blood donor for the Canadian Blood Services. Blood Services Manitoba Brett Lawrence encourages more Manitobans to consider becoming a regular donor, as Canada's blood supply is strictly volunteer-based.
6: I think it's important for folks to reflect on, like, who you've been helping. 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You helped someone in a car accident or surgery. And I really want to thank those folks that may be listening that have donated before and encourage them to tell their friends and family who haven't donated before, haven't in a while. 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
4: A special weather statement is in effect for parts of the region, including Mulita and Souris, with a rainfall warning in effect for the Verdun area. Between 20 and 70 millimeters is possible by Saturday morning. Periods of rain today, high of 19. Tonight, periods of rain, low of 15. Saturday, a mix of sun and cloud, 30% chance of showers, high of 22, humidex 29. Sunday, sunny, high of 24. Currently, it is 15 degrees in Westman. Winds are coming in from the east at 13 kilometers per hour with a relative humidity of 96%. Wherever you go, your local weather radar goes with you on Discover Westman.
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0: Last Man in Manitoba guest Don Amaro and How I Feel on Friday's morning show. It is August 14th, and yes, we're still looking at showers and rainfall throughout Friday and Saturday across parts of southern Manitoba. And again, a rain watch reminder, make sure you have those gauges ready to go, as I'm expecting we'll be looking for your reports come tomorrow morning. So yesterday, Eva, during Did You Know?
1: Yeah.
0: I quizzed you on sweet corn because I have a hankering for it right now. I just feel like I haven't had a lot of corn on the cob so far this season. So I pose the question to you. Have you guys had much corn on the cob?
1: Well, you know, as we were discussing yesterday, fresh is best.
0: Yes, it is.
1: And every time we've come across one of those little corn booths, it's just not been the right day for that.
0: Gotcha.
1: So we're going to get to it.
0: Okay. So how do you like your sweet corn? Like plain Jane or jazzed up a bit?
1: You know, I'm pretty simple.
0: You're pretty simple.
1: Pretty simple. Butter and salt. And I actually like to cut my corn off of the cob before I eat it.
0: Okay.
1: Yeah. Like, I know some people would say that takes all the fun out of fresh corn, but
0: true.
1: I just don't care for all those stringy pieces that end up getting stuck in your teeth. So anyway, cut it right off the corn and butter and salt.
0: Nice. Well, I'd suggest I'm also pretty boring.
1: Yeah, we're both boring.
0: We're both pretty simple, as you said. You know, I like my sweet corn right out of the pot, okay, and then immediately rolled in butter or margarine and then sprinkled with salt.
1: Yeah.
0: Now, I have had it with chili lime spice like once, maybe twice, and that was really good. Yeah. It reminded me of something called Mexican street corn, which is one of my most favorite summer side dishes.
1: Yeah. Well, maybe next time I'll just squeeze some lime across the cob, right? You could do that.
0: Absolutely.
1: Well, sounds like you might have a recipe to share on the morning show.
0: Well, I'd love to take credit for Mexican street corn, but it's been around for generations. And, and frankly, I just searched online to find a recipe. And I'm sure our listening friends could find one as well.
1: A lot of options
0: out there. I'm 99% sure that's what I did when I made it, was just look online.
1: Yeah.
0: Very quickly. Because you take the corn kernels off the cob.
1: Right.
0: Do you roll it in the butter before you take it off the cob, or do you add the butter after?
1: I add the butter after.
0: Okay.
1: Yeah.
0: Interesting tip I had earlier this summer. A friend bought some sweet corn.
1: Okay.
0: And you know what they do? They take this stick of butter, they put it on a plate, and then they roll the cob along that stick of butter on the plate.
1: Well, that's a good idea.
0: Rather than trying to use a knife to slather it. I thought, that is the smartest idea ever. So now I have this stick of butter in my fridge that has a big U shape in it because we were just spinning it in there.
1: And do you have those ends to poke into your cobs?
0: Yes, I do. Yep, the cob holders or whatever with the prongs.
1: That helps.
0: I've got a set courtesy of my parents.
1: Oh.
0: Which comes in very, very handy. Now, what does the weather have to say about making a trip to the roadside corn stand this weekend? Well, we'll find out in about 10 minutes.
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It is Friday morning. We just heard Gordon Lightfoot, Cotton Jenny, and that brings us to 19 minutes past 8 o'clock. Well, fresh corn on the cob, what a summer treat. It is one of those things that has to make an appearance.

0: appearance on the dinner table at least a handful of times before summer is over. As Chris Sumner and I were talking about earlier, we both take a pretty simple approach when it comes to preparing ours, just butter and salt. When the corn is fresh and sweet, I don't think you need to do much else, but you definitely can dress it up too. Chris was mentioning Mexican street corn with butter and mayonnaise, then added lime juice and chili powder, which sounds like a great way to give it just a little kick. I might venture out of my usual routine at some point and give that a try. And if you haven't come across one of those roadside stands selling fresh corn yet, your local farmer's market, that is a pretty safe bet. August, this is the prime time for farmer's markets, and we're right in that sweet spot now when the tables are loaded with all kinds of fresh vegetables. So definitely make a stop at your local market this weekend and pick up some fresh produce, maybe some corn, and enjoy some of that good summer eating. Well, speaking of the weekend, we're going to check in on the weather and see what we're in for.
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4: 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Bouncy castles, face painting, petting zoo, horse-drawn wagon rides, a teddy bear parade, and more. And it's all happening tomorrow with the Wawanisa Lions Club Children's Fair at the Rec Center. 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Special weather statement remains in effect for the Melitta and Souris area. Rainfall warning is in effect for the Verdun region. Could see up to 10 to 20 millimeters of rain today, high of 19, then a further 10 to 20 millimeters tonight, overnight low 15. Cloudy on Saturday with a small chance of showers in the morning, then a mix of sun and cloud in the afternoon, high 22. Sunny on Sunday, 24. Monday, more sunshine, high 25 degrees. 15 this hour in Melitta, Boissevaine, Killarney, and Pilot Mound. Brandon and Souris, 14. Wind from the east-northeast at 16, and the relative humidity, 97%. Manitoba weather changes fast. Stay ready with the weather page on the Discover Westman app.
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7: President of Deloraine Minor Hockey, Laura Hobbs, says preparations well underway for the 2026-27 season, and she couldn't be more excited to get going.
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7: 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And the American Association of Professional Baseball, the Winnipeg Goldeyes, doubled up on Sioux Falls 12-6, while in Major League Baseball, the Toronto Blue Jays were shut out by the Boston Red Sox 7-0. The Jays still managed to take 3 of 4 from the Bo Sox, and the Bluebirds are now set to welcome in another AL East Titan this weekend, and the New York Yankees. I'm Dave Anthony.
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4: And as we always do on Friday's morning show, we look ahead to our next episode of Made in Manitoba. This weekend, it's a debut from the Dauphin area, country music group Kate's Outlaw joining us for the first time as we showcase music from the group's second full-length album, Echo of the Engines. Kyle Nault and Dylan Nault, brothers, will join us for the conversation. And in 10 minutes, I will play a song that has a deeply personal connection to their family and will also appear on Made in Manitoba this weekend, as well as a snippet of my conversation. For now, we go to the newsroom. It's 8:30.
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6: A special weather statement is in effect for parts of the region, including Mellitah and Souris, with a rainfall warning in effect for the Verdun area. Between 20 and 70 millimeters are possible by Saturday morning. I'm Alexander Peters. Hope you're doing well. To meet their goal of 1 million new donors by 2030, Canadian Blood Services is calling out for Canadians to join their blood donor list. Blood Services Manitoba Brett Lawrence encourages folks to check out if they qualify as a blood donor, even if they are receiving medical treatment for fairly routine conditions or who are even cancer survivors.
7: So the best place to go, if you've never donated before or say you haven't donated in a while, visit blood.ca. There's an eligibility section that you can check out. You can find medical conditions and medications that would defer you, or you can phone 1-888-2-DONATE, and you can speak with a healthcare professional who has access to the resources that you need to figure out if you're deferred or not. So some medications will defer you, others won't. The best place to go is our website or 1-888-2-DONATE.
6: The Manitoba Agricultural Museum managed to clean up in good timing after this year's Manitoba Threshermen's Reunion and Stampede in Austin. Executive Director Diane Kohler says they had a great turnout of both visitors and volunteers.
8: Overall, the festival went great. No major incidents to report, so that's fantastic. We had a sellout crowd for the rodeo on Saturday, so yeah, we're pretty happy with how it turned out this year. As usual, the Manitoba Agriculture Museum volunteer base kicked into action, and we got most of what we needed to put away back put away.
6: There's a lot happening in our community, and you won't miss anything when you subscribe to the daily newsletter on Discover Westman.
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6: A special weather statement is in effect for parts of the region, including Mellitah and Souris, with a rainfall warning in effect for the Verdun area. Between 20 and 70 millimeters is possible by Saturday morning. Periods of rain today, high of 19. Tonight, periods of rain, low of 15. Saturday, a mix of sun and cloud, 30% chance of showers, high of 22, humidex 29. Sunday, sunny, high of 24. Currently, it is 15 degrees in Westman. Winds are coming in from the east at 13 kilometers per hour with a relative humidity of 96%. Wherever you go, your local weather radar goes with you on Discover Westman.
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Whoa!

0: From this weekend's Made in Manitoba guests, Kate's Outlaw, the song we just played is That Train from the Dauphin Area Country Music Group's second full-length album, Echo of the Engines. Lead vocalist Kyle Nault picked that song when I asked him which he'd like to showcase for the program. It has a deeply personal connection to his family.
1: That song, I don't ever really talk about it live because it's a little bit of a downer story, but in the spirit of being honest, I guess, first of all, it's set in, the setting is Laurier, Manitoba, where we grew up. And again, we're just about a mile outside of town, so it's easy to walk in. And our grandparents live there, and our auntie and uncle, and our whole family was kind of based there. And my mom and her siblings grew up there. They had a cousin who was like a sibling to them, that he took his life during the COVID pandemic or slightly after that. So is that song is kind of a, it came to me one day, I don't even know how. Actually, my son Kellen was strumming these four or five chords on guitar, and I heard it, what he was doing, and I kind of borrowed it from him, I guess, and started strumming that chord progression, and this song came out. It's a love letter from our cousin Daryl, who we lost. It's a love letter from him to my mom and her siblings. So I guess I was just kind of a conduit for him, speaking to them and just to get a glimpse of what it's like in Laurier. I never really put into words that often, I guess, the real meaning of the song. So
0: joining Kyle for the conversation with me on Made in Manitoba this weekend will be his younger brother, Dylan, who also sings and plays bass for the group. Kate's Outlaw is joining us for the first time on Made in Manitoba, and I hope you can join us tomorrow at 5:05 p.m. for the radio premiere of music from the Dauphin Area Country Music Group's second album, Echo of the Engines. You can also search for Made in Manitoba at podcastville.ca and listen anytime this weekend. Temperatures across Canada, 12 this morning in Victoria, 17 in Vancouver, 8 in Prince George, 9 in Edmonton and Calgary, 14 in Saskatoon, and 16 in Regina. Partly cloudy in Winnipeg and 15, 11 in Thunder Bay. 20 this morning in Toronto, 18 in Ottawa, 17 in Montreal, Fredericton, and Halifax. 16 in Quebec City, 19 in Charlottetown, showers in St. John's, and 16 in Canada's north, Whitehorse, 9 degrees, 13 in Yellowknife, fog in Iqaluit, and plus 3. That's a look at temperatures across Canada. Accumulating rainfall in the forecast for essentially all of southern Manitoba at some point between now and most likely Saturday morning. We'll check those weekend weather details next.
2: 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Souris Glenwood Parks and Recreation presents 3-vs-3 hockey starting August 31st to September 4th at the arena in Souris. 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First group starts at 9:30. 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
0: There is a special weather statement in effect for parts of the region, including Melitta and Souris, with a rainfall warning in effect for the Verdun area between 20 and 70 millimeters possible by Saturday morning. We are looking at 10 to 20 millimeters of rain today, high 19 degrees. More rainfall tonight, a further 10 to 20 millimeters, wind east 30 and a low of 15. Cloudy on Saturday with a small chance of showers in the morning, then a mix of sun and cloud in the afternoon, high 22. Sunshine back on Sunday, 24. Monday, sunny, high 25. Currently 15 in Melitta, Boise Vane, Killarney, and Pilot Mound. Brandon and Souris, 14 degrees. Wind from the east-northeast at 16. And the relative humidity, 97%. Take us anywhere with you. 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
0: Let's open up the anniversary album on Friday's morning show. It is August 14th. We start with a belated one. Happy belated 59th anniversary to Victor and Frieda Lowen of Steinbach. As for today on the 14th, we say happy anniversary to Casey and Christina Gunther. To all of you celebrating today, your special song from the group Brennan's Bounty, How I Feel About You.

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2: 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George Ferrier shares an encouraging thought based on Romans 5 verse 1. Therefore, being justified by faith, we have peace with God through our Lord Jesus Christ. In some countries, when one loses a legal case, there is the opportunity to appeal a verdict to a higher court. Eventually, if the case is accepted, it may be heard all the way up to the Supreme Court. However, once the Supreme Court rules, the verdict is final. Similarly, God has declared the believer righteous through faith in the Lord Jesus Christ. The highest court in the universe has ruled. Therefore, the peace of God assures the hearts of those who have trusted in His Son that they are safe and secure in Christ. Join us again soon at Compass Point for more daily direction from God's Word.
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7: A special weather statement is in effect for parts of the region, including Melitta and Souris, with a rainfall warning in effect for the Verdon area. Between 20 and 70 millimeters is possible by Saturday morning. I'm Alexander Peters. Hope you're doing well. Canadian Blood Services continues to call out for Manitobans to roll up their sleeves now during the summer months, as they're still seeing lower levels of on-hand supply across the country. Blood Services Manitoba Brett Lawrence encourages folks not to discount yourselves if you think you can't donate blood for whatever medical treatment you're receiving, or if you've been traveling out of the country.
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7: A special weather statement is in effect for parts of the region, including Melitta and Souris, with a rainfall warning in effect for the Verdon area. Between 20 and 70 millimeters is possible by Saturday morning. Periods of rain today, high of 19. Tonight, periods of rain, low of 15. Saturday, a mix of sun and cloud, 30% chance of showers, high of 22, humidex 29. Sunday, sunny, high of 24. Currently, it is 15 degrees in Westman. Winds are coming in from the east at 13 kilometers per hour with a relative humidity of 96%. Wherever you go, your local weather radar goes with you on Discover Westman.
6: It's Friday, August 14th. Time for this morning's funeral announcements. Cornelius Taves, 80 of Steinbach. passed away Tuesday, August 11th at Bethesda Place, Steinbach. He is survived by his wife Maria, four daughters, five sons, and their families. The funeral service for Cornelius Taves will be held Monday, 2 p.m. at New Bothwell Summerfeld Church, with burial at New Bothwell Summerfeld Church Cemetery. Viewing will be held Sunday, 7 to 9 p.m. at Birchwood Funeral Chapel, Steinbach, with a devotional at 7:30. Viewing will also be held at the church 1 hour prior to the service. Arrangements by Birchwood Funeral Chapel, Steinbach. Peter Isaac Harms, 91, of Steinbach, passed away Saturday, August 8th at St. Boniface General Hospital. He is survived by three daughters, one son, one sister, two brothers, and their families. He was predeceased by his wife Frida, one son-in-law, and several sisters and brothers-in-law. A memorial service for Peter Isaac Harms will be held Monday, 2 p.m. at Birchwood Funeral Chapel, with burial at Steinbach Memorial Cemetery. 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Howard Topnick, 70, of Winnipeg, passed away Thursday, July 2nd at St. Boniface Hospital. 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

0: Supreme Strings and A Whispering Hope on Friday's morning show. And even though the Toronto Blue Jays lost the final of a four-game set against the Boston Red Sox yesterday afternoon, the score 7-0, by the way, the Jays still took 3 out of 4 against their East Division rival, who is much higher than them in the standings. Now, the Jays are currently 2 games back of the final wild card in the American League. The Tigers hold that wild card spot, and the Jays are opening up a big weekend series against the New York Yankees. And then after that, they still have more games this month against the Tampa Bay Rays, New York Yankees, and Boston Red Sox. So a lot of AL East important games coming up, and of course, all of these definitely having an impact on where the Jays' hopes of landing that final wild card may end up. You can keep up to date on all things sports by following along with the Sports and Scores schedule page and the stories that Dave Anthony puts together on our website and app. Your weekend weather forecast coming up.
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0: There is a special weather statement in effect for parts of the region, including Melitta and Souris, with a rainfall warning in effect for the Verdun area between 20 and 70 millimeters possible by Saturday morning. We are looking at 10 to 20 millimeters of rain today, high 19 degrees. More rainfall tonight, a further 10 to 20 millimeters, wind east 30 and a low of 15. Cloudy on Saturday with a small chance of showers in the morning, then a mix of sun and cloud in the afternoon, high 22. Sunshine back on Sunday, 24. Monday, sunny, high 25. Currently 15 in Melitta, Boise of Ane, Killarney, and Pilot Mound. Brandon and Souris, 14 degrees. Wind from the east-northeast at 16. And the relative humidity, 97%. 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
4: And that's all for Friday's morning show as we head into what most likely will be a wet start to the weekend for much of southern Manitoba. One more reminder to our rain watchers, make sure those rain gauges are ready to go because I expect you'll have some reports to send in at some point tomorrow. Now, our good friend Eva Hyde is going to be away from the studio on Saturday morning, which means yours truly will be spending some time with you tomorrow starting at 6 a.m. Of course, leading up to Carla Hersina's return to the studio at 9:15 for the next Lawn and Garden Journal. Back to the Bible Canada, Dr. John Neufeld, after our final song of the morning show together, here's Kendra Kay's version of How Great Thou Art.

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3: Hi, this is Ben Lowell, and this is Back to the Bible Canada with Dr. John Neufeld. Well, today we continue our series, Amazing Promises to Dysfunctional People, with a message entitled, The Lord Disciplines the One He Loves. So let's turn in our Bibles to Genesis 29, verses 1 to 30, as we join Dr. Neufeld now.
4: Guy Maddox tells the story of a young woman in his congregation who wrote him from graduate school. She reported that her studies were doing fine, and then she added that she had begun a rigorous program to lose weight. Indeed, she was determined to lose 78 pounds. And then she added that she had already lost 16 pounds and then added a Bible reference. It was John 6, verse 9. So Pastor Maddox looked up the reference and he had to smile. It said, "But what are they among so many?" You know, the thing about discipline is that it requires a long period of time. You never accomplish the goals of discipline in a few days or even months. Discipline is about life change, life transformation. And because it's about life, real discipline does take a lifetime. Let me read to you a very important passage from the book of Hebrews about discipline. In fact, the book of Hebrews quotes the book of Proverbs and then adds its own comments from Hebrews 12, 5 to 8. "My son, do not regard lightly the discipline of the Lord, nor be weary when reproved by him. For the Lord disciplines the one he loves and chastises every son whom he receives. It is for discipline that you have to endure," that is, endure hardship. "God is treating you as sons. For what son is there whom his father does not discipline? And if you are left without discipline, in which all, that is, all God's children have participated, then you are illegitimate children and not sons." You know, as surprising and even alarming as this passage might seem, Hebrews clearly teaches that God deliberately brings hardship and even suffering into our lives. You know, the writer of Hebrews speaks of pain in order to discipline us, and that he does this because he loves us as his sons and daughters. It's very important to understand the difference between discipline and punishment. Punishment deals with justice. To punish means to satisfy the demands of justice. And so does God punish Christians for their sin? Well, no, he does not. All Christians believe and know that Christ was punished for us on his cross. But to discipline, that's another word. It comes from the root word to disciple, and it means to correct, to shape, to change, to transform. And God's interested in shaping believers into the image of Christ. This is a part of sanctification. It's the work of perfecting us in our holiness. And so for us to be disciplined is evidence of God's great love for us, we who are his elect. Now, with that in mind, let's read our text. So I'm beginning to read from Genesis 29, verses 1 to 12. It says, "Then Jacob went on his journey and came to the land of the people of the east. And as he looked, he saw a well in the field, and behold, three flocks of sheep lying beside it, for out of that well the flocks were watered. The stone on the well's mouth was large, and when all the flocks were gathered there, the shepherds would roll the stone from the mouth of the well and water the sheep, and put the stone back in its place over the mouth of the well. Jacob said to them, 'My brothers, where do you come from?' And they said, 'We are from Haran.' And he said to them, 'Do you know Laban, the son of Nahor?' And they said, 'We know him.' And he said to them, 'Is it well with him?' And they said, 'It is well. And see, Rachel, his daughter, is coming with the sheep.' And he said, "Behold, it is still high day. It is not time for the livestock to be gathered together. Water the sheep and go pasture them." And they said, "We cannot until all the flocks are gathered together and the stone is rolled from the mouth of the well. Then we water the sheep." While he was still speaking with them, Rachel came with her father's sheep, for she was a shepherdess. Now, as soon as Jacob saw Rachel, the daughter of Laban, his mother's brother, and the sheep of Laban, his mother's brother, Jacob came near and rolled the stone from the well's mouth and watered the flock of Laban, his mother's brother. Then Jacob kissed Rachel and wept aloud. And Jacob told Rachel that he was her father's kinsman and that he was Rebekah's son, and she ran and told her father. Now remember, the theme today is the Lord disciplines the one he loves. And as we've seen, by meeting Jacob in Bethel, God indicates that he has chosen Jacob, even though Jacob has not yet chosen God. And even though Jacob is, as of yet, an unconverted man, because God has chosen him and extends his covenant of love to him, he begins to discipline him, and here's how it happens. On his journey, running from his brother who seeks to kill him, Jacob arrives in Haran. It's about 600 kilometers from his home. And he's been months on the road, and he doesn't have a map. And he's never been there before, and he's not sure where he is. And in verse 4, he approaches the shepherd and asks where they're from, and they say Haran. Well, wow. He says, "Do you know Laban?" And they say, "We do. In fact, that's his daughter Rachel. She's coming right now with the sheep." Now, I'm going to stop here because anyone reading Genesis closely will notice the similarity between this account and the account in Genesis 24. You know, in Genesis 24, which was many years earlier, Abraham had sent his servant to the region of Padan Aram and to the city of Haran. He is to go to his kindred and find a wife for Isaac. And in both accounts, that is in Genesis 24 and now here in Genesis 29, we see the providential hand of God at work. In Genesis 24, while Abraham's servant is watering his camel, Rebekah, the daughter of Bethuel, comes with a water jar on her shoulder. And in Genesis 29, while Jacob is speaking with the villagers of Haran, Rachel comes out to water her father's sheep. The encounter with both of these women, with Rebekah and now with Rachel, is God's providential hand. And we, the readers of this account, should not be surprised. We know that this world is God's world and that he controls all things. You know, providence means what Romans 8:28 says, that God works out all things for the good of those whom he has called. But there's a difference between the account of Genesis 24 and that of chapter 29. In chapter 24, where Abraham's servant met Rebekah, he kneels down to pray and he asks God to bring the right woman along. Abraham's servant is a man of faith, and he's asking God to arrange the details so that the woman chosen by God might be found for Isaac. But in chapter 29, there is no prayer. Jacob is not yet a man of faith. He still believes that his own clever impulses will lead him to the right woman. But as we're going to see, God is at work. He's already claimed Jacob as his own. But in order to bring Jacob to himself, he'll have to break Jacob of his sense of self-confidence. And by the way, if I can interject a word of application here, is it not so with you as well? You know, as long as you resist and express dependence on God, or while you're still under the illusion that you're the captain of your own ship, God will send his discipline into your life in order to break you of all such illusions. But that's not apparent to Jacob, at least not yet. As of yet, he's still ignorant of God's ways, and so the drama takes shape. There's a stone over the well of water because wells and cisterns were often covered by a large, thick, flat stone with a round hole cut in the middle, and the stone was often so large that it would require at least two or three men to roll it away. And we also learned that it was removed at certain times. So the stone is necessary for at least two reasons. I mean, one is safety, stop someone from falling down into the well. But the second is that the stone would restrict the well to only those shepherds who had the right to use it. And when Jacob learns that Rachel is approaching, we again see the contrast between him and Abraham's servant. Abraham's servant never revealed who he was, at least not at first. He observed Rebekah for some time to see whether the Lord had made his journey a success or not. He was waiting on God. God would show his will. Now, in contrast, Jacob spends no time observing Rachel, except he does notice how beautiful she is. And then to impress her with his strength, he lifts the stone by himself. Then he kisses her and weeps aloud. You know, success! He's found the right wife for himself. Have you noticed how like Jacob so many of us are? Here's a sad truth. Many a church make major decisions without prayer and careful study of Scripture. It's also true about us individually. You know, we buy a house, we pray later. We make an investment, pray later. Marry a wife or husband, pray later. And even when we do pray, we've not studied the Word to gain God's wisdom and to wait for His leading. And then how often after something goes wrong, we lose a lot of money or we get involved in the wrong career or job, and then later, well, we're angry with God. But why didn't we consult Him and study the Word in advance? Isn't our lack of prayer, careful study of Scripture, for godly principles of wisdom, aren't these matters of neglect? And aren't these a clear indication that we aren't, number one, looking for God's direction, and number two, unaware of divine providence, and hence we aren't seeking the signs that God is giving us all around us? We're not looking for the Holy Spirit to nudge us. Instead, we're secure in the idea that we're the captain of our own ship, and we foolishly assure ourselves that, you know, we can chart our own course and we're going to be happy. You know, we forget that it's God and not ourselves that directs our own future.
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4: Let's continue to read in Genesis 29. You know, Jacob has met Rachel and he's told her who he is, and she's run off to tell her family. And the drama is about to begin, so I'm reading verses 13 and 14. As soon as Laban heard the news about Jacob, his sister's son, he ran to meet him and embraced him and kissed him and brought him to his house. Jacob told Laban all these things, and Laban said to him, "Surely you are my bone and my flesh," and he stayed with him a month. I know that for some of us, this idea that, you know, would only seek a wife from one's own extended family, it sounds somewhat creepy. But the law found in Leviticus 18 as to who one could marry, that had not yet been written. And my own personal theory is that as the human race develops and as genetic abnormalities continually increase throughout successive generations, it becomes necessary to prohibit marriage among close relatives. But at this stage in human history, no such law was yet necessary. And even so, it was never unlawful to marry your cousin, which is what Rachel is to Jacob. And Rachel's father Laban is Jacob's mother's brother. They're cousins. You know, a further consideration is that at this time, Genesis is about creating a godly line, one that's faithful to Abraham's God. You know, this revelation of the one true God is well known in Abraham's extended family, even though most of them are not faithful. So that's the background. Jacob is safe within family, and he stays in Laban's house for 1 month, and there's more. He finds he loves Rachel. Jacob has everything in control, or does he? Because as we continue to read, we will find that Jacob is about to embark on the most discouraging period of his life. The God who loves Jacob has chosen him as the bearer of the Abrahamic blessing, but he's about to discipline and shape his man. So let's continue to read verses 15 to 20. Then Laban said to Jacob, because you are my kinsman, should you therefore serve me for nothing? Tell me, what shall your wages be? Now Laban had two daughters. The name of the older was Leah, and the name of the younger was Rachel. Leah's eyes were weak, but Rachel was beautiful in form and appearance. Jacob loved Rachel, and he said, I will serve you 7 years for your younger daughter, Rachel. Laban said, it is better that I give her to you than that I should give her to any other man. Stay with me. So Jacob served 7 years for Rachel, and they seemed to him but a few days because of the love he had for her. See, I want you to notice another difference between Abraham's servant and Jacob. You know, first of all, notice Jacob's lack of judgment. Verse 13 said that Jacob told Laban everything, or all these things. You know, most likely that means he told him everything about even the deception against his own father. And here again, I contrast Jacob to Abraham's servant. Abraham's servant comes to Nahor. He comes with a camel filled with wealth. Jacob comes to Nahor running for his life, and he's got no wealth at all. Indeed, he's running for his life, and Laban watches him. And he finds out he works well, and he offers him, you know, if you will, a job. But please remember, in that day, people didn't get jobs the way we do. In fact, in that day, they became servants. And here's Jacob, the one who had the prophecy that, you know, he would rule over his brother and his family. And he now becomes his uncle's servant. And when he tells Laban that he's fallen for Rachel, he has nothing to give his uncle except 7 years of labor, working for no wage at all, to marry the woman he loves. And Laban realizes his advantage, and he's going to exploit it. And here's where we find God disciplining Jacob. Jacob, the man who stole Esau's birthright and blessing, finds that his brother is back home with many wives and gaining wealth, while he works 7 years just to marry the woman he loves, and in the end, he's going to have nothing. God is disciplining him, and it's painful. You know how humility is attained? It's when you're treated in a manner that's lower than what you think you deserve. You know, some of us are very quick to defend ourselves. We're sensitive to any slight. According to 1 Peter 5:5, God opposes the proud. And you know you're proud when you're quickly offended. You demand people give you proper respect. And then God says, that's not going to stand. He's going to discipline us, and it's going to be painful. But for Jacob, because he so loves Rachel, he's enamored with her beauty, and all that doesn't bother him. He serves for 7 years. But the pain had not yet begun for Jacob. He was being disciplined, but he didn't notice because, well, he loved Rachel. And then came that moment when his world came crashing down. He's now worked and served for 7 years. Now we come to verse 21. Jacob said to Laban, give me my wife that I may go into her, for my time is completed. And I find it fascinating that Jacob has to go to Laban and demand his wife. As we'll find out from observing the character of Laban, Laban would have let Jacob work for many years and never have said a word. Laban would only pay if Jacob was aggressive enough to demand it, but Jacob does, and the wedding goes on as arranged. And just so that we get a sense of what actually happened, the first thing is that they plan a wedding feast. Now, it was the custom in that day that brides would be heavily veiled, so Jacob would not see her face or her eyes or her form. And secondly, by all indications, the feast would last all day, well into the night, and I assume that by that time, although the text doesn't say so, Jacob would be slightly drunk. He then takes his bride into the tent in the pitch dark. He makes love to her. He can't see anything. Now, before I go on, it's often asked why Leah goes along with this. Why doesn't she say, it's her in the tent? Again, the text doesn't say, but we have to make a few assumptions. I mean, first of all, she's older, and she expects to be married first. And secondly, Rachel is more beautiful than she. Leah has lighter colored eyes, and in that day, a woman with very dark eyes was considered beautiful. And thirdly, there was a great rivalry between the two sisters, and it may have been that Leah was attracted to Jacob, and she would have wanted him to be her husband and robbed her sister. I don't know, but Leah could have thought all of that. So let's continue to read, and I'm now in verses 22 to 27. So Laban gathered together all the people of the place and made a feast. But in the evening he took his daughter Leah and brought her to Jacob, and he went in to her. Laban gave his female servant Zilpah to his daughter Leah to be her servant, and in the morning, behold, it was Leah. And Jacob said to Laban, What is this that you have done to me? Did I not serve you for Rachel? Why have you deceived me? Laban said, it is not so done in our country to give the younger before the firstborn. Complete the week of this one, and we will give you the other also in return for serving me another 7 years. I hope you can see the obvious similarity between Rachel and Leah and Jacob and Esau. Jacob comes before his blind father with the help of his mother, pretends to be his brother, and steals the prize. 7 years later, in the dark, when Jacob can't see, Leah, with the help of her father, pretends to be her sister, comes to Jacob and now deceives him and steals the prize. You know, for the first time in Jacob's life, he feels the full weight of what it is to want something and then to have it stolen by deception. And that pain of that moment is blinding. How does he get over the shock? You know, I got the ugly one, and there's nothing he can do. And after a ceremony and the consummation of the marriage, he can't back out of it. Like Isaac's blessing, when it's done, it's done. And so Jacob, without even talking to poor Leah, runs out of his tent in rage. And he now looks just like his brother Esau. And he demands Laban explain himself. I served you for Rachel. That was our deal. You deceived me. Look who's talking. And Laban doesn't even apologize. That's how things are done here, he says. Fascinating, isn't it? Can you hear Laban's own anger? It's as if he now claims to be offended by Jacob. How dare you to ask me to violate a custom in our land? Jacob's helpless. Laban has all the power to do what he wants. Now, of course, no sooner has Laban said that he proposes a solution, something he's been planning for 7 years. And after a week, he can marry Rachel, and he'll work another 7 years. And after 14 years, Jacob is going to have two wives. He's going to have children. He's going to have no bank account and no material wealth. Oh, the disciplining hand of God, shaping a man to depend on God alone. You know, I suspect that Leah was not aware of what was going to happen. Her dreams of having Jacob to herself were going to be crushed in a moment. And so from that day on, all of Jacob's dreams, as well as Rachel's dreams, as well as Leah's dreams, everyone's dreams are crushed by deception. See, what happens to you when everything you've hoped for doesn't materialize? Well, you might say what happened is God's loving, disciplining hand coming to shape and make you into the man or woman that's fit for eternity. That's what's beginning to now unfold in this story. How God loves those whom he has chosen.
3: John, thanks for your message today. So let me ask you a quick question. Does God use the actions of bad people to discipline his children?
4: Yeah, and sometimes in a number of ways that we wouldn't have expected. I mean, sometimes the unrighteous may say things to believers, which causes us to look up and say, wow, I wonder whether or not that's from God. And then even in the case of, you know, as we have with Laban here, I mean, God has clearly brought him into Jacob's life. And sometimes the people that we genuinely don't want in our lives have been sent from God. And it's helpful for us to think that God is sovereign in all matters and to always say, rather than, you know, spending my time saying I didn't want it, saying, God, show me what I must learn.
3: Thanks so much, John. Remember to join us again next week, right here on Back to the Bible Canada, where we teach the Bible.

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2: Every wise comedian loves kids. They are one of our leading sources of funny things, of true things, loud things, embarrassing things, things you hoped they'd forgotten, things you hoped they would never repeat in public. A little girl's mother asked her 4-year-old to pray at supper. So she prayed, "Dear God, please help Daddy stop singing in church." The family sat in stunned silence while Dad quietly reconsidered his place on the worship team. A little girl was asked by her teacher where babies came from. She replied confidently, "Amazon. I guess everything seems to come from there." Adults spend years learning diplomacy. Children dismantle it in seconds. One granddad told his grandson he was turning 70. The boy stared thoughtfully and asked, "Did you start at 1? In the grocery store, a child announced, "Mommy, that man has less hair than Grandpa's hamster." Oh, poor Grandpa was standing 3 feet away. And it wasn't me, honest. Speaking of honesty, children have yet to learn the fine art of pretending everything is fine. A child overheard his parents discussing finances. The next day at school, he told his teacher, "We're poor now. Dad said if Mommy keeps shopping, we'll lose the house." Another child told her teacher, "My mommy says I'm too much sometimes." During a sermon, the pastor asked the children, "Why do we need to keep quiet in church?" One of them said, "Because people are sleeping." Shh. The pastor will now be taking early retirement. Adults say things like, "Interesting choice," when we actually mean you're not going to wear that in public, are you? Children love to pretend. That's why our Clara spent most of a Saturday wearing little more than a cardboard box, which she insisted was a spaceship. My friend's daughter once marched into the kitchen and announced, "When I grow up, I'm going to marry someone rich, or Batman." During church, a mother whispered to her husband, "This sermon is going on forever." A few minutes later, their son asked loudly, "Daddy, why is Mom mad at the sermon man?" Of course, children don't just embarrass us. Sometimes they surprise us with all the sweetness of a handmade Mother's Day card. Watching her exhausted mother cleaning the kitchen after a long day, a little girl wrapped her arms around her and said, "Mommy, you do a lot of loving." That'll wreck your mascara in seconds. Kids are wonderfully literal. Tell a child to keep his eye on the ball, and he just may move his head down to the ball and put his eye on it. And why not? Tell them someone lost their head, and they may want to sleep with the lights on. A teacher found one of her students making faces at the other kids on the playground and said, "Noah, when I was a child, I was told that if I made an ugly face, it would stay like that." Noah looked up and innocently replied, "Well, I guess you were warned." Children notice things adults too easily miss, like lonely, needy people. During a trip to the city, our granddaughter Sophie asked her daddy, "Why is that man begging for money?" The two of them talked about it and then ordered a hot meal at a Wendy's drive-thru and took it to him. And every now and then, in the middle of it all, a child says something sweet and unintentionally profound, and you can't help but stop and smile. A 6-year-old, after being sent to his room for having a temper tantrum, put this sign on his door: "You can come in now. I've found my temper." One of my favorite cartoons is Family Circus. In one, Dolly and Billy are listening to the preacher. Dolly says, "Hear that? People in heaven have everlasting life."
1: grief, doubt, loss, forgiveness, hope? Whatever chapter you're in, you're not the only one who's been there. This September, Laugh Again is launching Season 1 of a brand new video podcast where Phil has honest, unfiltered conversations with guests about the highs, the lows, and the ways God has met them through it all. Because sometimes, hearing someone else's story reminds you that you're not alone in your own. Subscribe to our YouTube channel and catch the first episode this September.

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1: A special weather statement is in effect for parts of the region, including Mollita and Souris, with a rainfall warning in effect for the Verdun area. Between 20 and 70 millimeters are possible by Saturday morning. I'm Alexander Peters. Hope you're doing well. The Manitoba Threshermen's reunion and stampede wrapped up a successful year with attendance up over the four-day event. Executive Director Diane Kohler says one part of the festival was particularly well-received.
2: Overall, the festival went great. No major incidents to report, so that's fantastic. We had a sellout crowd for the rodeo on Saturday, so yeah, we're pretty happy with how it turned out this year.
1: The museum remains open into the end of summer, with visitors still able to tour the grounds, explore the village, and see Big Roy. And Canada needs 1 million donors over the next 5 years to support patient needs, which is why there's never been a more impactful time to become a blood donor for the Canadian Blood Services. Blood Services Manitoba Brett Lawrence encourages more Manitobans to consider becoming a regular donor, as Canada's blood supply is strictly volunteer-based.
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1: A special weather statement is in effect for parts of the region, including Mollita and Souris, with a rainfall warning in effect for the Verdun area. Between 20 and 70 millimeters is possible by Saturday morning. Periods of rain today, high of 19. Tonight, periods of rain, low of 15. Saturday, a mix of sun and cloud, 30% chance of showers, high of 22, humidex 29. Sunday, sunny, high of 24. Currently in Brandon and Souris, it is 14 degrees, 15 degrees in Mollita, Boisevain and Killarney, and in Pilot Mound, it is 16 degrees. Winds are coming in from the northeast at 12 kilometers per hour with a relative humidity of 97%. 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
9: 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I'm Chris Sumner. Ice Futures Canada, canola in New York for November up $13.10 per ton, trading at $816.60. January up $12.30, trading at $823.40 per ton. Moving on to the Chicago Board of Trade, corn futures for September up 6.5 cents U.S. per bushel at 454.5. December up 7 cents even at 479. Soybeans for the month of September up 7.25 at 11.73 1/4 per bushel. November up 5.75 at 11.88 even. Oats for September up 3.75 at 3.20 1/4 per bushel. December up 1.75, trading at $3.42. Minneapolis Grain Exchange hard red spring wheat for September of 13.5 cents U.S. per bushel at 682.75. December up 14.75 cents at $7.85. At the Chicago Mercantile Exchange, live cattle futures for October down $4.62.5, trading at $215.42.5 U.S. per hundredweight. December down $4.30, trading at $215.15. And lean hog futures at the CME, October down 40 cents U.S. per hundredweight at $81.72.5. December down 35 cents, trading at $72.75.

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1: A special weather statement is in effect for parts of the region, including Mellitah and Souris, with a rainfall warning in effect for the Verdun area. Between 20 and 70 millimeters is possible by Saturday morning. Periods of rain today, high of 19. Tonight, periods of rain, low of 15. Saturday, a mix of sun and cloud, 30% chance of showers, high of 22, humidex 29. Sunday, sunny, high of 24. Currently in Brandon and Souris, it is 14 degrees, 15 degrees in Mellitah, Boisevain and Killarney, and in Pilot Mound, it is 16 degrees. Winds are coming in from the northeast at 12 kilometers per hour with a relative humidity of 97%. Wherever you go, your local weather radar goes with you on Discover Westman.

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1: A special weather statement is in effect for parts of the region, including Melitta and Souris, with a rainfall warning in effect for the Verdun area. Between 20 and 70 millimeters is possible by Saturday morning. Periods of rain today, high of 19. Tonight, periods of rain, low of 15. Saturday, a mix of sun and cloud, 30% chance of showers, high of 22, Humidex 29. Sunday, sunny, high of 24. Currently in Brandon and Souris, it is 14 degrees, 15 degrees in Melitta, Boisevain and Killarney, and in Pilot Mound, it is 16 degrees. Winds are coming in from the northeast at 12 kilometers per hour with a relative humidity of 97%. Wherever you go, your local weather radar goes with you on Discover Westman.

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2: Birthday book time on Friday, August 14th. This morning, I have happy birthdays for Don Gordon, Jocelyn LaPuter, Miles Latimer, and Karen Taylor. And to all of you also celebrating today, let me wish you a happy birthday.

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1: A special weather statement is in effect for parts of the region, including Melitta and Souris, with a rainfall warning in effect for the Verdun area. Between 20 and 70 millimeters are possible by Saturday morning. I'm Alexander Peters. Hope you're doing well. 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Blood Services Manitoba Brett Lawrence encourages folks to check out if they qualify as a blood donor, even if they are receiving medical treatment for fairly routine conditions or who are even cancer survivors.
2: So the best place to go, if you've never donated before or say you haven't donated in a while, visit blood.ca. There's an eligibility section that you can check out. You can find medical conditions and medications that would defer you, or you can phone 1-888 to donate, and you can speak with a healthcare professional who has access to the resources that you need to figure out if you're deferred or not. So some medications will defer you, others won't. The best place to go is our website or 1-888 to donate.
1: The Manitoba Agricultural Museum managed to clean up in good timing after this year's Manitoba Threshermen's Reunion and Stampede in Austin. Executive Director Diane Kohler says they had a great turnout of both visitors and volunteers.
3: Overall, the festival went great. No major incidents to report, so that's fantastic. We had a sellout crowd for the rodeo on Saturday, so yeah, we're pretty happy with how it turned out this year. As usual, the Manitoba Agriculture Museum volunteer base kicked into action, and we got most of what we needed to put away back put away.
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1: A special weather statement is in effect for parts of the region, including Melitta and Souris, with a rainfall warning in effect for parts of the southwest, along and west of Highway 10, including Boisvain, Melitta, Souris, and Verdun regions. Between 20 and 70 millimeters are possible by Saturday morning. Periods of rain today, high of 19. Tonight, periods of rain, low of 15. Saturday, a mix of sun and cloud, 30% chance of showers, high of 22, humidex 29. Sunday, sunny, high of 24. Currently in Pilot Mound, it is 16 degrees, 14 degrees in the rest of Westman. Winds are coming in from the east and northeast at 26 kilometers per hour, gusting to 35, with a relative humidity of 95%. Wherever you go, your local weather radar goes with you on Discover Westman.

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1: A special weather statement is in effect for parts of the region, including Melitta and Souris, with a rainfall warning in effect for parts of the southwest, along and west of Highway 10, including Boisevane, Melitta, Souris, and Verdun regions. Between 20 and 70 millimeters are possible by Saturday morning. Periods of rain today, high of 19. Tonight, periods of rain, low of 15. Saturday, a mix of sun and cloud, 30% chance of showers, high of 22, Humidex 29. Sunday, sunny, high of 24. Currently in Pilot Mound, it is 16 degrees, 14 degrees in the rest of West Man. Winds are coming in from the east and northeast at 26 kilometers per hour, gusting to 35, with a relative humidity of 95%. Wherever you go, your local weather radar goes with you on Discover Westman.
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1: A special weather statement is in effect for parts of the region, including Melitta and Souris, with a rainfall warning in effect for parts of the southwest, along and west of Highway 10, including Boisevain, Melitta, Souris, and Verdun regions. Between 20 and 70 millimeters are possible by Saturday morning. Periods of rain today, high of 19. Tonight, periods of rain, low of 15. Saturday, a mix of sun and cloud, 30% chance of showers, high of 22, humidex 29. Sunday, sunny, high of 24. Currently in Pilot Mound, it is 16 degrees, 14 degrees in the rest of West Man. Winds are coming in from the east and northeast at 26 kilometers per hour, gusting to 35, with a relative humidity of 95%. Wherever you go, your local weather radar goes with you on Discover Westman.
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1: A special weather statement is in effect for parts of the region, including Melitta and Souris, with a rainfall warning in effect for parts of the southwest, along and west of Highway 10, including Boisvain, Melitta, Souris, and Verdun regions. Between 20 and 70 millimeters are possible by Saturday morning. Periods of rain today, high of 19. Tonight, periods of rain, low of 15. Saturday, a mix of sun and cloud, 30% chance of showers, high of 22, humidex 29. Sunday, sunny, high of 24. Currently in Pilot Mound, it is 16 degrees, 14 degrees in the rest of Westman. Winds are coming in from the east and northeast at 26 kilometers per hour, gusting to 35, with a relative humidity of 95%. Wherever you go, your local weather radar goes with you on Discover Westman.

0: This is the Manitoba Farm Journal with agricultural news and market information from across the province and country. Today's show begins after the latest in local news. It's 12 o'clock. 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
1: I'm Candace Dirksen with your local news, streaming now through the Discover Westman app. Canadian Blood Services continues to call out for Manitobans to roll up their sleeves now during the summer months, as it's still seeing lower levels of on-hand supply across the country. Brett Lawrence encourages folks not to discount themselves if they think they can't donate blood for whatever medical treatment they're receiving, or if they've been traveling out of country.
2: 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For example, folks that used to be in the UK during the 80s and 90s, they couldn't donate in Canada for years because of the mad cow disease crisis at that time. 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
1: Visit blood.ca for more information. And about 65 volunteers turned out to help with Put Away Day following this year's Manitoba Threshermen's Reunion and Stampede. Executive Director Diane Kohler says the museum can count on strong community support when there's work to be done.
3: Went fantastic. As usual, the Manitoba Agriculture Museum volunteer base kicked into action and we got most of what we needed to put away back put away.
1: The annual workday includes returning tractors, steam engines, picnic tables, and other festival equipment into storage for next year. 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And now on the Golden West Radio Money Scope, the TSX is down 71 points, the Dow down 118, the NASDAQ down 106 points, the dollar up 31 hundredths, trading at 72.1 cents U.S.
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5: A special weather statement is in effect for parts of the region, including Mellitah and Souris, with a rainfall warning in effect for parts of the southwest, along and west of Highway 10, including Boisvain, Mellitah, Souris, and Verdon regions. Between 20 and 70 millimeters are possible by Saturday morning. Periods of rain today, high of 19. Tonight, periods of rain, low of 15. Saturday, a mix of sun and cloud, 30% chance of showers, high of 22, humidex 29. Sunday, sunny, high of 24. Currently in Pilot Mound, it is 16 degrees, 14 degrees in the rest of Westman. Winds are coming in from the east and northeast at 26 kilometers per hour, gusting to 35, with a relative humidity of 95%. Wherever you go, your local weather radar goes with you on Discover Westman.
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11: 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Despite the war between the U.S. and Iran, rising interest rates around the world, and concern about an AI stock bubble, global equity markets continue to push higher. The benchmark U.S. stock market index, the S&P 500, made a new all-time high this week. This is the continuation of a longer-term trend that has been in place for the past 3 years, and not just because the major technology companies. The very broad-based Russell 3000 index, which comprises 98% of investable U.S. stocks, made new highs too. The Canadian market, as well as an international European, Asian, Far East, and Australia index, have had an even more steady ascent. Even emerging market indices have been regularly making new highs throughout 2026. Bottom line, as is often the case, the trend is your friend until it ends. 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
19: Taking a look at your markets, starting with canola at ICE Futures Canada. The November contract is up $12.50 at $816 per ton. The January contract is up $12.30 at $823.40. At the Minneapolis Grain Exchange, hard red spring wheat for September up 17 cents at $6.86 per bushel. December wheat up 18 cents at $7.00. $4.12. At the Chicago Board of Trade, corn for September up 8 cents at $4.56 per bushel. December corn up 8.5 cents at $4.80. September soybeans up 4 cents at $11.70 per bushel. November soybeans up 3 cents at $11.85. Oats for September up 3 cents at $3.19 per bushel. December oats up a cent at $3.41. On the livestock markets at the CME, lean hogs for October down 88 cents at $81.25 per hundredweight. December hog contract down 88 cents at $72.23. Live cattle for October down $3.83 at $216.23. And December cattle down $3.55 at $215.90 per hundredweight.
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31: 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Marketing coordinator Sydney Jerome says for 2026, 130 sites are taking part in the event, which is now into its 14th year and is well received, noting that last year, 288,000 people took part over the 2 days.
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3: A special weather statement is in effect for parts of the region, including Mellitah and Souris, with a rainfall warning in effect for parts of the southwest, along and west of Highway 10, including Boisevain, Mellitah, Souris, and Verdun regions. Between 20 and 70 millimeters are possible by Saturday morning. Periods of rain today.

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1: The U.S. Department of Agriculture is taking a conservative view in how the escalating Russia-Ukraine war is going to impact future wheat exports. Both Black Sea nations are major exporters, but after largely leaving grain terminals alone for most of the war, both sides are now attacking key positions. Rhett Montgomery is a market analyst with DTN, the Progressive Farmer. His remarks were made on a webinar this week following the release of the USDA's World Agriculture Supply and Demand Estimates Report.
2: USDA did cut their outlook for Russian exports by 1.5 million metric tons. They cut Ukraine by 1 million metric tons. I'd say this is very conservative with what could be reality if the situation in the Black Sea isn't resolved within the coming months.
1: The 2026-27 forecast for Russian wheat exports is 46 million tons, with Ukraine at 13.5 million. Montgomery says the wheat market has been a powder keg for the past 2 or 3 weeks, waiting for a bullish event to rally around. However, there is the fear that with so much damage being imposed on both sides, there could be a potential ceasefire or even end to the four-year war.
2: Do traders perhaps nervous that we'll see kind of a buildup in stocks within Russia and Ukraine, and the minute some sort of agreement is reached potentially, will we just see an unleashing of wheat upon the market at a relatively low price? We've seen Black Sea export offers really fall here over the past few weeks, mainly because they have to make the price attractive to get anyone to want to send a ship into a war zone, essentially. So this will really, to me, will be what will drive the price dynamic here as we move forward. But we are sitting in a tighter situation, a more uncomfortable situation within the world wheat market, I would say now, than I even would have said 3 or 4 months ago. So leans bullish in that regard.
1: If there are large reductions in Russia and Ukraine wheat exports, the question then becomes, can the European Union fill that gap? Montgomery says no.
2: Right now, not seeing any increased export capabilities for the European Union. And part of that is to do with lower production, trimming just slightly due to the late season drought, which eventually turned into a historic drought. Luckily, the wheat crop was a little bit ahead of that relative to the corn crop. Also seeing higher domestic usage for wheat by the European Union.
1: There is also the belief that the big wheat importers are holding back on purchases and trying to stretch out current supplies.
2: The USDA also did see world importers as cutting demand. So in response likely to high prices, we are going to see some world buyers simply lean on their ending stocks from last year and their available supplies, and maybe take a step back from the market for the time being, obviously not wanting to send ships into the Black Sea, not wanting to pay an extremely high price to source wheat out of France, for an example, or Germany.
1: Montgomery says the United States does not appear to be benefiting from the escalating war between Russia and the Ukraine. Wheat export commitments to the end of July are down 30% compared to the same time last year. There is also the belief that the big wheat importers are holding back on purchases and trying to stretch out current supplies. For Golden West, I'm Glendale Allen Vossler.
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5: A special weather statement is in effect for parts of the region, including Melitta and Souris, with a rainfall warning in effect for parts of the southwest, along and west of Highway 10, including Boisevain, Melitta, Souris, and Verdun regions. Between 20 and 70 millimeters are possible by Saturday morning. Periods of rain today, high of 19. Tonight, periods of rain, low of 15. Saturday, a mix of sun and cloud, 30% chance of showers, high of 22, humidex 29. Sunday, sunny, high of 24. Currently in Pilot Mound, it is 16 degrees, 14 degrees in the rest of Westman. Winds are coming in from the east and

0: northeast at 26 kilometers per hour, gusting 235, with a relative humidity of 95%. Wherever you go, your local weather radar goes with you on Discover Westman.
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2: Deloraine Minor Hockey President Laura Hobbs says she's thrilled with the retention year over year and that there are ages for all the kids to continue to grow up playing the game they love.
3: Yeah, it's been really great. Our numbers for our younger kids, U7, U9, have kind of exploded, I feel like, in the last couple of years. We've got lots that are interested and eager to start. Girls hockey in the region is continuing to grow, which is always an exciting time. It's been good.
2: Hobbs adds that registration is now open across all the ages. In American Association of Professional Baseball, the Winnipeg Goldeyes are home to Sioux City tonight. In the CFL, the Winnipeg Blue Bombers welcome in the Ottawa Redblacks, while in Major League Baseball, the Toronto Blue Jays open up a new series at Rogers Centre as they welcome in the Bronx Bombers, the New York Yankees. First pitch just after 6:15. I'm Dave Anthony.
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4: 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And that is really just a small sample. 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
8: Taking a look at your market, starting with canola at Ice Futures Canada. The November contract is up $12.50 at $816 per ton. The January contract is up $12.30 at $823.40. At the Minneapolis Grain Exchange, hard red spring wheat for September up 17 cents at $6.86 per bushel. December wheat up 18 cents at $7.12. At the Chicago Board of Trade, corn for September up 8 cents at $4.56 per bushel. December corn up 8.5 cents at $4.80. September soybeans up 4 cents at $11.70 per bushel. November soybeans up 3 cents at $11.85. Oats for September up 3 cents at $3.19 per bushel. December oats up a cent at $3.41. On the livestock markets at the CME, lean hogs for October down 88 cents at $81.25 per hundredweight. December hog contract down 88 cents at $72.23. Live cattle for October down $3.83 at $216.23. And December cattle down $3.55 at $215.90 per hundredweight.
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10: Participants in Saskatchewan's Open Farm Days are calling it a success. This weekend, Albertans will be hitting the road to explore Alberta's Open Farm Days. Marketing coordinator Sydney Jerome says for 2026, 130 sites are taking part in the event, which is now into its 14th year and is well received, noting that last year, 288,000 people took part over the 2 days.
11: It is a super cool free event for people. I have learned so much about agriculture and the kind of different practices and procedures and the people behind the stuff that makes it to our plates and into our homes. And I just think it is a great weekend for people to come away with a new appreciation of agriculture while being able to do something really fun.
10: More information and a complete list of participating farms can be found at albertaopenfarmdays.ca. For Golden West, I'm Glendalee Allen Vossler.
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1: 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To meet their goal of 1 million new donors by 2030, Canadian Blood Services is calling out for Canadians to join their blood donor list. Spokesperson Brett Lawrence encourages folks to check out if they qualify as a donor, even if they are receiving medical treatment for fairly routine conditions, or who are even cancer survivors.
2: So the best place to go, if you've never donated before, or say you haven't donated in a while, visit blood.ca. There's an eligibility section that you can check out. You can find medical conditions and medications that would defer you, or you can phone 1-888-2-DONATE, and you can speak with a healthcare professional who has access to the resources that you need to figure out if you're deferred or not. So some medications will defer you, others won't. The best place to go is our website or 1-888-2-DONATE.
1: And the Manitoba Threshermen's Reunion and Stampede wrapped up a successful year with attendance up over the four-day event. Executive Director Diane Kohler says one part of the festival was particularly well-received.
3: Overall, the festival went great. No major incidents to report, so that's fantastic. We had a sellout crowd for the rodeo on Saturday, so yeah, we're pretty happy with how it turned out this year.
1: The museum remains open into the end of September, with visitors still able to tour the grounds, explore the village, and see Big Roy. 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
1: A rainfall warning remains in effect for the southwest corner of the province. Periods of rain today, 15 to 25 millimeters expected, except 40 millimeters near the Saskatchewan border, a high of 19 and a UV index of 2 or low. Tonight, periods of rain with another 10 to 20 millimeters, a low of 15. Cloudy skies Saturday with a small chance of showers in the morning and early afternoon, then becoming a mix of sun and cloud and a high of 22. Sunshine returning Sunday, a high of 24. Currently in Melitta, Boys of Ain and Killarney, it's 14 degrees, 15 in Pilot Mound, Brandon and Souris. Wind gusting out of the east-northeast at 30 kilometers per hour and relative humidity at 95%. 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

0: Brooklyn Roads, Neil Diamond on a Friday afternoon. It is August 14th. My name is Zach Drieger. A happy Friday to you. Plenty of things coming our way this weekend. We're going to talk about a bunch of events happening around the region, and we will also get you ready for tomorrow's Made in Manitoba program featuring Kate's Outlaw. First time visit to the program for them. We'll chat about the Lawn and Garden Journal, the weather. The news team will keep us current on all the latest local stories making headlines. And as always, we got some wonderful music between now and 5 o'clock, courtesy of music director Eva Hyde, and the 3 o'clock Inspirational Music Hour, always a highlight of the day for me. I hope you can stick around for all of it. It's going to be a great Friday afternoon, and we are getting started right now.
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2: A rainfall warning remains in effect for the southwest corner of the province. Periods of rain today, 15 to 25 millimeters expected, except 40 millimeters near the Saskatchewan border. A high of 19 and a UV index of 2 or low. Tonight, periods of rain with another 10 to 20 millimeters, a low of 15. Cloudy skies Saturday with a small chance of showers in the morning and early afternoon, then becoming a mix of sun and cloud and a high of 22. Sunshine returning Sunday, a high of 24. Currently in Melitta, Boys of Ain and Killarney, it's 14 degrees, 15 in Pilot Mound, Brandon and Souris. Wind gusting out of the east-northeast at 30 kilometers per hour and relative humidity at 95%. 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

0: Music to my eyes. Stephanie Germanotta and Bradley Cooper on a Friday afternoon. Happy Friday to you. It's August 14th. My name is Zach Drieger, and my plans have gotten shifted a little bit for this weekend. Tonight was always the plan to hang out with my cousins out at their farmhouse, the yard we got married on. We are going to be hanging out with them. He is off the field today, so we got to take advantage of every opportunity to hang out when the weather permits or whether the farming schedule permits. So we're going to get together tonight and have some fun and play some games and do all that sort of fun stuff. And then tomorrow we got a completely free day, and it does look like a rainy one, so probably get some house cleaning done, probably watch a movie or two, and just take it easy, just rest and enjoy Saturday. The original plan was to celebrate my wife's birthday with our friends tomorrow, but with the rain, we pushed it to Sunday. We're going to head out to Pinawa and do their little float and paddle. So you hop in a big old tube made for four adults. You all hop in there and float down the Pinawa Channel. Takes about 2 hours, could be upwards of three, depending on if the wind is on your side or not. But that's the plan for Sunday. We're going to go out for a nice early dinner and just celebrate my beautiful wife. Her actual birthday's on the 25th, but this is the weekend that worked with our friends, so we are going to do that. So it should be a fun weekend of hanging out with people, fellowshipping, and enjoying each other's company with a little casual, relaxed Saturday, rainy one in the middle. And whatever you got up this weekend, hope you thoroughly enjoy it. We'll get you a deep dive into the weather details just before 3 o'clock, and we got the news team bringing you up to speed on the weather in just a moment.
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2: A rainfall warning remains in effect for the southwest corner of the province. Periods of rain today, 15 to 25 millimeters expected, except 40 millimeters near the Saskatchewan border. A high of 19 and a UV index of 2 or low. Tonight, periods of rain with another 10 to 20 millimeters, a low of 15. Cloudy skies Saturday with a small chance of showers in the morning and early afternoon, then becoming a mix of sun and cloud and a high of 22. Sunshine returning Sunday, a high of 24. Currently in Melitta, Boisvane and Killarney, it's 14 degrees, 15 in Pilot Mound, Brandon and Souris. Wind gusting out of the east-northeast at 30 kilometers per hour and relative humidity at 95%. 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
1: Taking a look at the markets, canola, November, $802.50, up $8.10. January, $810, up $6.40. Spring wheat, Minneapolis, September, $6.69. Hard red winter wheat, September, $274.50. Wheat, September, $653.25, up 50 cents. Corn, September, $448.25, down $8.68. Oats, September, $315.50, down $7.75. Soybeans, August, $1,167, up $2.25. Soybean meal, August, $311, up $7.60. Soybean oil, August, $68.96, up 51 cents. Feeder cattle, August, $343.40, down $2.95. Live cattle, August, $226.47, down $4.10. Lean hogs, August, $95.45, down 22 cents. The Canadian dollar is 71 cents. And crude oil, West Texas Intermediate, 83.37. For Golden West, I'm Glendalee Allen Vossler.
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2: Good afternoon and a happy Friday to you. My name is Zach Drieger. It's the 14th of August today, and in about 20 minutes, we're going to get you ready for tomorrow's debut on Made in Manitoba from Kate's Outlaw. We got some of their music coming your way and a bit of Chris Sumner's conversation with the brothers as well, so be sure to stick around for all of that. But for now, it is the news team's time to shine. 2 o'clock.
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3: Get the news you need when you need it by downloading the Discover Westman app. I'm Candace Dirksen, and here's what's making local news this hour. Canada needs 1 million donors over the next 5 years to support patient needs, which is why there's never been a more impactful time to become a blood donor for the Canadian Blood Services. Spokesperson Brett Lawrence encourages more Manitobans to consider becoming a regular donor, as Canada's blood supply is strictly volunteer-based.
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3: Visit blood.ca to book your next appointment. And the Manitoba Agricultural Museum managed to clean up in good time after this year's Manitoba Threshermen's Reunion and Stampede in Austin. Executive Director Diane Kohler says they had a great turnout of both visitors and volunteers.
5: Overall, the festival went great. No major incidents to report, so that's fantastic. We had a sellout crowd for the rodeo on Saturday, so yeah, we're pretty happy with how it turned out this year. As usual, the Manitoba Agriculture Museum volunteer base kicked into action, and we got most of what we needed to put away back put away.
3: Every day, we are delivering the news of your community to you here on the radio. 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
3: A rainfall warning remains in effect for the southwest corner of the province, with periods of rain continuing today, 15 to 25 millimeters expected, except 40 millimeters near the Saskatchewan border, a high of 19, a UV index of 2 or low. Tonight, periods of rain continuing with another 10 to 20 millimeters, a low of 15. Cloudy skies Saturday, small chance of showers in the morning and early afternoon, then a mix of sun and cloud and a high of 22. Sunny skies on Sunday with a high of 24. Currently in Melitta, Boisvane and Killarney, it's 14 degrees, 16 in Brannan and Souris, 17 in Pilot Mound. Wind gusting a bit out of the east-northeast and relative humidity at 96%. Stay one step ahead of the weather with a forecast on your Discover Westman app.
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Whoa!

0: The song is called That Train from Kate's Outlaw, the Dauphin Area country music group who's going to join us for the very first time on Made in Manitoba tomorrow afternoon at 5.05 p.m. That song is from the group's second full-length album, Echo of the Engines. Lead vocalist Kyle Nault picked that song when Chris Sumner asked him what he'd like to showcase for the program. It has a deeply personal connection to his family.
1: That song, I don't ever really talk about it live because it's a little bit of a downer story, but in the spirit of being honest, I guess, first of all, it's set in the setting is Laurier, Manitoba, where we grew up. And again, we're just about a mile outside of town, so it's easy to walk in. And our grandparents lived there, and our auntie and uncle, and our whole family was kind of based there. And my mom and her siblings grew up there. They had a cousin who was like a sibling to them, that he took his life during the COVID pandemic or slightly after that. So that song is kind of it came to me one day. I don't even know how. Actually, my son Kellen was strumming these four or five chords on guitar, and I heard it, what he was doing, and I kind of borrowed it from him, I guess, and started strumming that chord progression, and this song came out. It's a love letter from our cousin Daryl, who we lost. It's a love letter from him to my mom and her siblings. So I guess I was just kind of a conduit for him, speaking to them and just to get a glimpse of what it's like in Laurier. I never really put into words that often, I guess, the real meaning of the song. So
0: you can catch the rest of the conversation, which included

high of 19, a UV index of 2 or low. Tonight, periods of rain continuing with another 10 to 20 millimeters, a low of 15. Cloudy skies Saturday, small chance of showers in the morning and early afternoon, then a mix of sun and cloud and a high of 22. Sunny skies on Sunday with a high of 24. Currently in Melitta, Boys of Ane and Killarney, it's 14 degrees, 16 in Brannan and Souris, 17 in Pilot Mound. Wind gusting a bit out of the east-northeast and relative humidity at 96%. Stay one step ahead of the weather with a forecast on your Discover Westman app.

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0: Your love. Words from Aaron Bux on a Friday afternoon. 14th of August today. I'm Zach Drieger, and I know many events and things going on tomorrow are going to be adjusted due to the rain. However, morning show host and our resident CMOS accredited weathercaster Chris Sumner gave us the inside scoop on exactly what we can expect in the precipitation department this weekend.
1: And pretty much the entire region will be receiving some sort of accumulating rainfall over the next 24 to 36 hours. Special weather statements are in effect for parts of the southwest region, including Melitta and Souris. A rainfall warning in effect for the Verdun area between 20 and 70 millimeters possible by Saturday morning in those regions. Meanwhile, further east in the Red River Valley and southeastern Manitoba, considerably less rainfall is expected. What we have happening right now, a low pressure system which originated off the Pacific coast of the United States, crossed the Rockies yesterday and started moving across the northern U.S. It continues to push northward this morning, riding the northern edge of upper-level ridging over our region. Now, rain isn't expected to develop in the Red River Valley and southeastern Manitoba until late tonight, but then could last until at least Saturday morning, possibly squirting into the afternoon as that system continues to trek across their area. Now, after that, surface high pressure arrives for Sunday, bringing a return to sunshine and seasonal temperatures around 25 degrees.
0: There you have it. The weekend update from our resident CMOS accredited weathercaster, Chris Sumner. Appreciate him getting us all the expert details, and we're going to get you another look at your forecast details in a moment.
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3: A rainfall warning remains in effect for the southwest corner of the province, with periods of rain continuing today, 15 to 25 millimeters expected, except 40 millimeters near the Saskatchewan border, a high of 19, a UV index of 2 or low. Tonight, periods of rain continuing with another 10 to 20 millimeters, a low of 15. Cloudy skies Saturday, small chance of showers in the morning and early afternoon, then a mix of sun and cloud and a high of 22. Sunny skies on Sunday with a high of 24. Currently in Melitta, Boisvain and Killarney, it's 14 degrees, 16 in Brannan and Souris, 17 in Pilot Mound. Wind gusting a bit out of the east-northeast and relative humidity at 96%. Stay one step ahead of the weather with a forecast on your Discover Westman app.
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0: Good afternoon and happy Friday to you. It is August 14th. My name is Zach Drieger, and we are just about ready to kick off my favorite portion of the day. It is the 3 o'clock Inspirational Music Hour, a full 60 minutes filled with all your favorite inspirational songs, groups, and artists. Just something to bring a little extra blessing into your day every weekday afternoon. And today's no exception. We are going to get into the final 3 o'clock Inspirational Music Hour of the week on the heels of the news and weather.
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2: I'm Candace Dirksen with your local news, streaming now through the Discover Westman app. Canadian Blood Services continues to call out for Manitobans to roll up their sleeves now during the summer months, as it's still seeing lower levels of on-hand supply across the country. Brett Lawrence encourages folks not to discount themselves if they think they can't donate blood for whatever medical treatment they're receiving, or if they've been traveling out of country.
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2: The annual workday includes returning tractors, steam engines, picnic tables, and other festival equipment into storage for next year. 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And now on the Golden West Radio Money Scope, the TSX is down 73 points, the Dow down 65, the NASDAQ down 104 points, and the dollar up 29 one hundredths, trading at 72.1 cents U.S.
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2: A rain warning remains in effect for the southwest corner of the province, with periods of rain continuing today, about 15 to 20 millimeters expected, except locally 40 millimeters near the Saskatchewan border, a high of 19. Tonight, periods of rain continuing with another 10 to 20 millimeters, a low of 15. Cloudy skies Saturday with a small chance of showers in the morning and early afternoon, then becoming a mix of sun and cloud, a high of 22. Sunshine returning Sunday with a high of 24. Currently in Melitta, Boisvain and Killarney, it's 14 degrees, 16 in Brandon and Souris, 18 degrees in Pilot Mound. Wind gusting out of the east-northeast and relative humidity at 96%. Manitoba skies change quickly. Track conditions with the radar map on the weather page on your Discover Westman app.
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0: And Catherine Green with Psalm 139. Before that, an evening of gospel and when God shows his presence. Getting us into our final 3 o'clock inspirational music hour of the week. My name is Zach Drieger. It's August 14th. And two songs into the musical portion of the hour, we got to share the verse of the day. And today's comes from 1 Corinthians. Be on your guard. Stand firm in the faith. Be courageous. Be strong. That's it, another short and sweet one. Be on your guard, stand firm in the faith, be courageous, be strong. 1 Corinthians 16, verse 13. Pretty nice one to take into the weekend, because the weekend, sometimes we can slip out of it a little bit and start to lose our way. So standing firm, be courageous, be strong this weekend in your faith, and everything should work out just fine. We're back to the music with Gary Ray, and we're going to shine.
1: It is spiritual warfare. 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At Union Gospel Mission, we covet your prayers. 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

0: Beneath the Cross of Jesus from the Oasis Chorale, bringing us into our halfway point on the 3 o'clock Inspirational Music Hour. Final one of the week on this Friday afternoon, August 14th. And before we get back to the inspirational music, we're going to check out your weekend weather details and get in touch.
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2: A rain warning remains in effect for the southwest corner of the province, with periods of rain continuing today, about 15 to 20 millimeters expected, except locally 40 millimeters near the Saskatchewan border, a high of 19. Tonight, periods of rain continuing with another 10 to 20 millimeters, a low of 15. Cloudy skies Saturday with a small chance of showers in the morning and early afternoon, then becoming a mix of sun and cloud, a high of 22. Sunshine returning Sunday with a high of 24. Currently in Melitta, Boisvain and Killarney, it's 14 degrees, 16 in Brannan and Souris, 18 degrees in Pilot Mound. Wind gusting out of the east-northeast and relative humidity at 96%. Manitoba skies change quickly. Track conditions with the radar map on the weather page on your Discover Westman app.
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4: 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whether it's singing in the choir, whether it's bearing witness of Jesus Christ in your life, every single thing we ought to be motivated by one single thing and nothing else, and that is the grace of our loving Lord. How do you cause a person who's living in death, dead in trespasses and sins, how do you make that person alive? How do they become recreated? The scripture says, in Christ Jesus. The only way to get a man out of darkness is to get him in Christ. The only way to get him out of sin is to get him in Christ. The only way to get him out of death is to get him in Christ.
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0: Shadow of the Cross, Mark Parsons on this Friday afternoon, August 14th. Zach Drieger hanging out with you currently in the 3 o'clock Inspirational Music Hour. My favorite part of every weekday afternoon, and today is no exception. We've had some wonderful, uplifting, and inspirational music from the first 40 minutes, and we still got about 15 to go. We're going to get back to it with some wonderful groups like The Bowling Family, Traveling Kind, and Legacy 5, all coming up after our moment of meditation.
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2: 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A moment of meditation from the Upper Room Devotional Guide. The Bible reading today is from Philippians 2, verse 3 to 4. Do nothing out of selfish ambition or vain conceit. Rather, in humility, value others above yourselves, not looking to your own interests, but each of you to the interests of others. A thought for the day. Jesus showed us how to put the needs of others above our own.

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4: Good afternoon and happy Friday, 14th of August today. Zach Drieger spending some of my afternoon with you. And of course, I like to chat with you about a wide variety of things. However, the news is not in my bag of expertise. I leave that to the experts just down the hallway, and they've just given me the green light to send things back over there for another update. So let's not keep them waiting. It's news time, 4 o'clock.
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6: 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To meet their goal of 1 million new donors by 2030, Canadian Blood Services is calling out for Canadians to join their blood donor list. Spokesperson Brett Lawrence encourages folks to check out if they qualify as a donor, even if they are receiving medical treatment for fairly routine conditions, or who are even cancer survivors.
7: So the best place to go, if you've never donated before, or say you haven't donated in a while, visit blood.ca. There's an eligibility section that you can check out. You can find medical conditions and medications that would defer you, or you can phone 1-888-2-DONATE, and you can speak with a healthcare professional who has access to the resources that you need to figure out if you're deferred or not. So some medications will defer you, others won't. The best place to go is our website or 1-888-2-DONATE.
6: And the Manitoba Threshermen's Reunion and Stampede wrapped up a successful year with attendance up over the four-day event. Executive Director Diane Kohler says one part of the festival was particularly well-received.
8: Overall, the festival went great. No major incidents to report, so that's fantastic. We had a sellout crowd for the rodeo on Saturday, so yeah, we're pretty happy with how it turned out this year.
6: The museum remains open into the end of September, with visitors still able to tour the grounds, explore the village, and see Big Roy. 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
6: A rainfall warning remains in effect for the southwest corner of the province, with periods of rain continuing tonight with another 10 to 20 millimeters expected, a low of 15. Saturday, cloudy skies, chance of showers in the morning and early afternoon, then a mix of sun and cloud, a high of 20. Saturday night, partly cloudy and a low of 10. Sunday, sunny with a high of 24. Sunny skies on Monday, a high of 24 degrees. And Tuesday, a mix of sun and cloud, a high of 20. 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

0: I'm Like a Bird from Canadian artist Nelly Furtado on this Friday afternoon. I'm Zach Drieger, and tomorrow morning, 9:15 a.m., Carla Hersina going to be back in action on a brand new Lawn and Garden Journal. And you can call in to the program live at 1-800-374-3315, just like Kurt did. And he was asking about his Morden roses being nibbled on.
1: I have some red rose bushes, and something is eating its leaves. 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
2: A rainfall warning remains in effect for the southwest corner of the province, with periods of rain continuing tonight with another 10 to 20 millimeters expected, a low of 15. Saturday, cloudy skies, chance of showers in the morning and early afternoon, then a mix of sun and cloud, a high of 20. Saturday night, partly cloudy and a low of 10. Sunday, sunny with a high of 24. Sunny skies on Monday, a high of 24 degrees. And Tuesday, a mix of sun and cloud, a high of 20. 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
0: Time for the birthday book on a Friday afternoon. And today's birthdays brought to us by the Boys of Ane Lions Club calendar. And happy birthday wishes are going out to Don Gordon, Jocelyn LaPoudre, Miles Latimer, and Karen Taylor today. So to Don, Jocelyn, Miles, Karen, and anyone else who might be enjoying a slice of birthday cake on August 14th, wishing you all the best and hope you have a wonderful day celebrating and an even better weekend.
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4: A rainfall warning remains in effect for the southwest corner of the province, with periods of rain continuing tonight with another 10 to 20 millimeters expected, a low of 15. Saturday, cloudy skies, chance of showers in the morning and early afternoon, then a mix of sun and cloud, a high of 20. Saturday night, partly cloudy and a low of 10. Sunday, sunny with a high of 24. Sunny skies on Monday, a high of 24 degrees. And Tuesday, a mix of sun and cloud, a high of 20. 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
1: All right, we are getting close to the end of our week together. My name is Zach Drieger. It's been a wonderful Friday afternoon. Thank you for hanging out with me for part of it. And to close out our day, we're going to do it as we always do with country gospel music. 15 minutes of it. And today we're starting with the Forrester Sisters and What a Friend We Have in Jesus.

When we all get to heaven, Don Dirksen wrapping up our Friday afternoon and our week together. My name is Zach Drieger. Hope your weekend plans weren't thwarted too bad by the rain. I had to pivot from my Saturday plans to Sunday, looking much warmer and less rainy for floating down the Pinawa Channel. Should be plenty of fun doing that with our best friends. Right around here tomorrow, 9:15 a.m., Carla Hersena back on the Lawn and Garden Journal. You can call into that program live with all your gardening questions at 1-800-374-3315. Carla would love to hear from you tomorrow morning. Kate's Outlaw joining us for a debut on Made in Manitoba, 5:05 p.m. tomorrow. Harold Giesbrecht here at 8 o'clock with Heart of the South, and then all of our wonderful Sunday programming to carry us back into the work week on Monday. Let's enjoy the weekend, and we will reconvene next week. My name is Zach Drieger. God bless you. Have a beautiful weekend.

back. He built his house with his own two hands, where the roebuck played in the gentle breeze.

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And my daddy made a cradle just for me.

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1: Get the news you need when you need it by downloading the Discover Westman app. I'm Candace Dirksen, and here's what's making local news this hour. Canada needs 1 million donors over the next 5 years to support patient needs, which is why there's never been a more impactful time to become a blood donor for the Canadian Blood Services. Spokesperson Brett Lawrence encourages more Manitobans to consider becoming a regular donor, as Canada's blood supply is strictly volunteer-based.
2: I think it's important for folks to reflect on, like, who you've been helping. You're helping people with cancer treatment. You helped someone in a car accident or surgery. And really want to thank those folks that may be listening that have donated before and encourage them to tell their friends and family who haven't donated before, haven't in a while. Tell them to come with you next time or tell them to go on their own, because in order to continue to meet the demands for patients in hospitals, we need to grow our donor base. So it's not just this summer, it's for the years ahead.
1: Visit blood.ca to book your next appointment. And the Manitoba Agricultural Museum managed to clean up in good time after this year's Manitoba Threshermen's Reunion and Stampede in Austin. Executive Director Diane Kohler says they had a great turnout of both visitors and volunteers.
3: Overall, the festival went great. No major incidents to report, so that's fantastic. We had a sellout crowd for the rodeo on Saturday, so yeah, we're pretty happy with how it turned out this year. As usual, the Manitoba Agriculture Museum volunteer base kicked into action, and we got most of what we needed to put away back put away.
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1: A rainfall warning remains in effect for the southwest corner of the province, with periods of rain continuing tonight with another 10 to 20 millimeters expected, a low of 15. Saturday, cloudy skies, chance of showers in the morning and early afternoon, then a mix of sun and cloud, a high of 20. Saturday night, partly cloudy and a low of 10. Sunday, sunny with a high of 24. Sunny skies on Monday, a high of 24 degrees. And Tuesday, a mix of sun and cloud, a high of 20. 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
8: 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This weekend, Albertans will be hitting the road to explore Alberta's Open Farm Days. Marketing coordinator Sydney Jerome says for 2026, 130 sites are taking part in the event, which is now into its 14th year and is well-received, noting that last year, 288,000 people took part over the 2 days.
9: It is a super cool free event for people. I have learned so much about agriculture and the kind of different practices and procedures and the people behind the stuff that makes it to our plates and into our homes. 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
8: More information and a complete list of participating farms can be found at albertaopenfarmdays.ca. 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
1: A rainfall warning remains in effect for the southwest corner of the province, with periods of rain continuing tonight with another 10 to 20 millimeters expected, a low of 15. Saturday, cloudy skies, chance of showers in the morning and early afternoon, then a mix of sun and cloud, a high of 20. Saturday night, partly cloudy and a low of 10. Sunday, sunny with a high of 24. Sunny skies on Monday, a high of 24 degrees. And Tuesday, a mix of sun and cloud, a high of 20. 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
0: Who won last night? Who's playing tonight? 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
19: Deloraine Minor Hockey President Laura Hobbs says she's thrilled with the retention year over year and that there are ages for all the kids to continue to grow up playing the game they love.
20: Yeah, it's been really great. Our numbers for our younger kids, U7, U9, have kind of exploded, I feel like, in the last couple of years. We've got lots that are interested and eager to start. Girls hockey in the region is continuing to grow, which is always an exciting time. It's been good.
19: Hobbs adds that registration is now open across all the ages. In American Association of Professional Baseball, the Winnipeg Gold Eyes are home to Sioux City tonight. In the CFL, the Winnipeg Blue Bombers welcome in the Ottawa Red Blacks. While in Major League Baseball, the Toronto Blue Jays open up a new series at Rogers Center as they welcome in the Bronx Bombers, the New York Yankees. First pitch just after 6:15. I'm Dave Anthony.
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19: I'm thrilled to be joined on SportsBeat today with President of Deloraine Minor Hockey, Laura Hobbs. Laura, thanks for doing this today.
20: Yeah, you're welcome.
19: Well,
20: thanks for having me.
19: Well, I'm sure it's an exciting time for you as you get ready for the upcoming season. Just where are you at when it comes to preparations for minor hockey in the 26-27 season?
20: So we've just kind of opened up our registration summer rolling in. We'll keep it open till probably the start, early September. Just trying to figure out how many kids we're going to have to find a place to play for.
19: That is so great. So before we get into registration itself, just remind us what age groups you're kind of looking for when it comes to making teams in Deloraine.
20: So we will try to have a team for U7 all the way up to the U18 female.
19: Okay, so early registrations have started to come in. Just what's the best way to maybe get more information, Laura, whether it be through social media or a website? Where can people learn about how they can register?
20: We have a Facebook, Deloraine Minor Hockey. We have a Facebook page, or you could just email deloraineminorhockey@gmail.com with any questions or looking for more information, and we can get that to you.
19: All right, so let's talk a little bit about minor hockey in Deloraine, the last little bit. It's growing fairly quickly, right? Laura, just take us through what it's been like to watch the numbers increase, watch there be more opportunities for kids at different ages. What's that been like as minor hockey president?
20: Yeah, it's been really great. Our numbers for our younger kids, U7, U9, have kind of exploded, I feel like, in the last couple of years. We've got lots that are interested and eager to start. Girls hockey in the region is continuing to grow, which is always an exciting time. It's been good.
19: Laura Hobbs, president of Deloraine Minor Hockey, joining us on SportsBeat today. Registration is open now for ages across the board. Laura, I'm sure one of the frequently brought up concerns when it comes to registering kids is families think that hockey is very expensive and maybe too expensive. What would you say to parents, or is there some opportunities for them to maybe save a little bit through different programs for this upcoming season?
20: For us, Deloraine Minor Hockey, I think, is probably one of the cheapest in the region, which we're quite proud of that. We do ask families to work in our canteen in kind of exchange for keeping our fees low. But there are programs that you can apply for, Kids Jumpstart, and there's grants that you can apply for if you need help.
19: You mentioned parents giving back with their time through the canteen, but what can you say about the volunteers, whether it's coaches or managers and parents that are, investing into these kids' teams? What can you say about them?
20: Yeah, we have a pretty great group of parents that volunteer their time in all aspects of the game. Coaching, managing, just keeping everything running. So it's good to see.
19: With minor hockey numbers, as you said, kind of exploding at certain ages, it's kind of showing that Deloraine's a real hockey community. How excited are you to kind of be able to provide these ages all the way up to U18 an opportunity to continue to play the game that they love?
20: It's a good experience for all kids to be part of a team and to be able to play. So if we can keep kids playing, that's our goal. Just keep everybody playing and in town as long as we can.
19: All right, Laura, we'll wrap up with this. Obviously, the upcoming season is going to be a very eventful one. What else do we need to know when it comes to Deloraine Minor Hockey, whether it's, some exciting tournaments that are maybe going to be taking place, hosting some events? What else is coming across that we should be talking about for the upcoming 26-27 season?
20: We will be hosting some tournaments. We haven't, until we sort of know which teams we're going to have, then we'll kind of pick our tournament dates. So we don't have any of those to kind of advertise yet, but we will be having some tournaments. We generally host kind of a minor hockey weekend where we try to have all of our teams play in town, just sort of a showcase of all our hometown talent, and give people an opportunity to watch every team in one weekend. So we can look forward to that.
19: Well, Laura, I know that we're all excited for hockey season, although I think we can all agree a few more weeks of sunshine and warm weather is just fine with us as well. Thank you so much for doing this today, and looking forward to talking more about Deloraine Minor Hockey going forward. Thanks so much.
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1: A rainfall warning remains in effect for the southwest corner of the province, with periods of rain continuing tonight with another 10 to 20 millimeters expected, a low of 15. Saturday, cloudy skies, chance of showers in the morning and early afternoon, then a mix of sun and cloud, a high of 20. Saturday night, partly cloudy and a low of 10. Sunday, sunny with a high of 24. Sunny skies on Monday, a high of 24 degrees. And Tuesday, a mix of sun and cloud, a high of 20. 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
3: His love for us is unsurpassed. It's absolutely immeasurable. And when we think about the forgiveness of our sins, and we think about all that He is and all that He does, we have a reason to stand in awe of Him. He is the absolute sovereign ruler of this universe, controlling all things at all times. Omnipotent, omniscient, omnipresent, merciful, just, the judge of all mankind. Why should you and I obey Him? Because of who He is.
4: That was an inspiring description of God. And if someone were to ask you, what is God like, what would you say? It's a very important thought to consider because your answers affect you more than you might think. Today on In Touch, the teaching ministry of Dr. Charles Stanley will hear compelling and encouraging reasons to obey God.
3: When you're confronted with a decision to make to either obey or disobey God, what is your response? You say, well, sometimes I do, sometimes I don't. You know what? When you start living a godly life, you won't put up with that sometimes I do, sometimes I don't. There may be failures at times, and there will be weaknesses in moments when all of us don't do exactly what He says do. But you won't have a lackadaisical, spasmodic attitude, well, sometimes I do, sometimes I don't, because you're going to begin to realize that roller coaster living, and that's what that is. Sometimes I do, sometimes I don't. Sometimes I do, sometimes I don't. That's not godly living. That's not the way He wants us to live. And oftentimes, the reason we excuse ourselves is because we've never decided, why do we choose to obey God? Is it obligation? Is it necessity? What is the reason? And then I think sometimes we don't realize the kind of spiritual impact that it has upon our life when we do not obey Him, or when we obey Him for the wrong reasons. I want you to turn, if you will, to Acts chapter 5. Let me give you a little background of what's happening. Peter and John went to the temple. Here's a man who's been lame for 40 years, and they say to him, as he asks something from them, and Peter says, silver and gold have I none. But in the name of the Lord Jesus Christ, he says, rise and walk. Grabs him up by the hand, pulls him up, and he stands up and he's healed. Everybody around gets excited. So they're brought before the magistrates, and they're questioned about what they're doing. And so Peter and John answered and said, whether it's right in the sight of God to give heed to you rather than to God, you be the judge. We cannot stop speaking about what we've seen and heard. And they had seen, of course, the Lord Jesus Christ, crucifixion, resurrection, and all the rest. So they are let go, and then they're preaching the gospel again. A lot of things are happening. People are being saved. Hundreds and hundreds of people are being saved. They get arrested again. And this time, they get thrown in jail, and the angel of the Lord lets them out. And so when they come looking for them, they can't find them. They're brought before the magistrates again. And listen to what happens in chapter 5, beginning in verse 27. When they had brought them, they stood them before the council. The high priest questioned them, saying, we gave you strict orders not to continue teaching in this name, that is the name of Jesus. And yet you filled Jerusalem with your teaching and intend to bring this man's blood upon us. Listen to what Peter said. But Peter and the apostles answered, we must obey God rather than men. The God of our fathers raised up Jesus, whom you put to death by hanging him on the cross. He's the one whom God exalted to his right hand as Prince and a Savior, to grant repentance to Israel and forgiveness of sins. And we are witnesses of these things, and so is the Holy Spirit, whom God has given to those who obey Him. Now here's the question. What is it that motivated this passion within him to say, We must obey God rather than men. Have you ever had to say that? I must obey God rather than you. I must obey God rather than men. Or simply, I must obey God in this situation. Confronted with something that God has confronted you with, and you know in your heart, I must be obedient to Him. I must obey God. What is the passion within Peter that caused him to say, we must obey God? Not obligation, not guilt, not afraid of Him. But what are the reasons? So I want to ask you a question. Why do you obey Him? When you get confronted with those things in life, why do you obey Him? Do you obey Him because you're afraid to look over your shoulder, because if you disobey Him, He's going to get me? And there are a lot of people who live their whole life out of fear. Even after they're saved, they live their life in fear. Suppose I do this, what's God going to think? I don't want to disappoint God. You know, you can't disappoint God. In order to disappoint someone, they have to have expectations of you and not knowing what's going to happen. You know what? God knows all about what you and I are going to do. He's never disappointed. He already knows everything that's going to happen in our life, so He's not disappointed. He may be grieved by what we do, but it's no big surprise to Him. God doesn't want you obeying Him because you're afraid of what's going to happen and because you fear He's going to reject you and He's not going to love you anymore. Then why? What is the motivation? What is it motivated the Apostle Peter, standing before those people, knowing they could put him in jail and keep him there for a long time or take his life, whatever? What motivated him to say, we must obey God? He knew something. He was motivated by the right thing. So let's think about what those things are. And the first one, of course, is we obey Him because we reverence Him. That is, we acknowledge who He is. We recognize who He is. And so when you look at this fourth chapter, what the disciples are saying here, when they are brought before the rulers, beginning in verse 8, then Peter, filled with the Holy Spirit, said to them, rulers and elders of the people, if we're on trial today for a benefit done to a sick man as to how this man has been made well, let it be known to all of you and to all the people of Israel that by the name of Jesus Christ the Nazarene, whom you crucified, whom God raised from the dead, by this name this man stands here before you in good health. He is the stone, that is Jesus is, which was rejected by you, the builders, but which became the chief cornerstone. And there is salvation in no one else, but there is no other name under heaven that has been given among men by which we must be saved. You know what motivated him? What motivated him is he knew. Listen, he had a reverence for the Lord Jesus Christ. He knew who he was. That is, he is the creator of the heavens and the earth. He's the giver of life to every single one of us. And when Peter said, we must obey God, he knew who he was talking about. His love for us is unsurpassed. It's absolutely immeasurable. And when we think about the forgiveness of our sins, and we think about all that he is and all that he does, we have a reason to stand in awe of him. We sing that we stand in awe of him. That means we reverence him, we honor him, we adore him, we worship him because he's worthy of it. Why should you and I obey him? Because of who he is. A second reason you and I should obey him, and one of the reasons that we ought to be motivated to do so, and certainly I think this was true of Peter and those apostles, is we obey him out of pure gratitude. God the Father, through his Son Jesus Christ and the Holy Spirit, reached down, convicted you of sin, gave you the gift of faith, accepted your confession and your repentance. And what did he do? He saved you. And he redeemed you, and he glorified you, and reconciled you, and justified you, and sanctified you. He adopted you into his family so that every single one of us is a child of the living God once we've trusted Jesus Christ as our personal Savior. And he sent the Holy Spirit to seal us forever as one of his children. And you think about this. You and I are not saved today because of our good works. We're saved by his great grace. We're not kept saved by good works. But listen, by his eternal gift of eternal security. Who we are and what we are is the result of who he is and what he is and his love and devotion for us. And the scripture says not only has he saved us, reconciled us, and changed us, living on the inside of us through the Holy Spirit, enabling us every single day, providing for our needs, giving us direction for our life. He's planned our life. He has the path all laid out. And he's promised to walk with us and to provide our needs every single day, no matter what's going on in our life. And when you think about so much that he's done that you're not even aware of, we talk about redemption, that he paid the sin debt at the cross for your sins? You couldn't have done that. Only the sinless Son of God could die for them. He chose to do that. Prepared you a home in heaven. Wrote your name in the Lamb's Book of Life. Getting you ready to go there. And he has a place nobody can take but you. When you think about all he's done for you, how can you and I do anything but obey him? Motivated by pure gratitude and thanksgiving. But there's a third reason, and I think certainly this also was a part of Peter's thinking when he said, we must obey God rather than man. Why? Simply because we love him. Peter certainly loved the Lord. And you know, when I think about all the things that Peter went through and how, what a leader he was among the apostles, but in the most critical, crucial moments of Jesus' life, when he needed a friend as he'd never needed one before, he did not even know him. But can you imagine the penetration of the eyes of Jesus when his eyes met Peter's eyes and he simply, the scripture says, he looked upon Peter and Peter remembered. It went straight to his heart. His confession and repentance must have been weeping and weeping and weeping. But you know what? He had a love for Jesus that gave him courage and confidence and assurance that nothing else in the world would. When we think about when he said, we must obey God rather than men, his love for him, his love for the Lord Jesus Christ, and you think about how he's loved us. And I think about all the different ways he's loved us, but I think one of the most significant is this, that he chose a plan for your life. And I think as you think about that, let's look, for example, in Ephesians chapter 1 for a moment, because this is a wonderful passage, and oftentimes you think, well, does God care about me? Does God love me? We question all the things that we wonder about sometimes. Listen to what he says. Chapter 1, verse 3. Blessed be the God and Father of our Lord Jesus Christ, who has blessed us with every spiritual blessing in the heavenly places in Christ. You know what that means? He has already planned it, stored it up. It's provided for every single thing you and I will ever need. Our loving Heavenly Father is already prepared. Listen to this. Just as he chose us in Christ before the foundation of the world, an awesome expression of his love for us, that he chose us. You know why you're saved? Because God chose you. Listen, he says not only that, he predestined us to do what? To become a member of his family, adoption as his sons through Jesus Christ. Now watch this. To himself, according to the kind intention of his will. You know why he did it? Because he wanted to. When you think about the fact of how he has loved us and the things he's done for us in our life, you think about the fact he says he lavished his grace upon us, that God loves you enough to plan the best for your life and is willing to walk with you through that plan. He has the path every single day laid out. And if you and I will follow that, we'll discover something about him that we could never discover any other way. He's so willing to express that love. When I think about how much he loves us, and all he's done for us that no one else can do, why do I need any other reason than the fact I just love him? We obey him because we love him. You won't love him until you understand who he is. When you understand who he is, what's happened? Your gratitude's going to begin to skyrocket. Why do you obey God? Could you say that's because you understand who he is, the sovereign ruler of this universe, your heavenly Father? Can you say that your heart is overflowing with gratitude for all that he's done in your life and all that he's doing and what you know he's going to do and things you don't know he's going to do? Could you say it's because you just love him and loving him is enough for you? There's another reason we obey him, and that's this, and that's because we trust him. Why do you think the Apostle Peter and his fellow disciples said, we must obey God? Here's the reason. Because they trusted him. You know what? You will not obey a God you don't trust. And the reason you and I disobey him is this. We disobey him because at that moment, or in that situation, we don't trust him. What we're saying is, he's not all he says he is. What we're saying is, we know better than he does. He can't fix this. I'll have to fix it myself. I can't wait on him because my timing is better. God doesn't understand all the circumstances. If he knew what I knew, he'd do it my way. You know what? You don't obey a God you do not trust. We should indeed obey him because we trust him. You and I come to situations and circumstances we don't have the answer. he does. He's never been confused or confronted or late. He's never been disturbed, upset, or frustrated by some circumstance in our life. He loves us. He desires the very best for us. And listen, he has chosen to give you his best if you will trust him and wait for him and let him do it his way. And so, if you think in your own life, for example, when have you ever trusted him for something that ultimately he did not provide in his own way, in his own perfect timing? He cannot fail you. If you and I love him, we will obey him. If we genuinely trust him, we are going to obey him. Another reason you and I should obey him is this, and that is because when you and I obey him, we feel very secure. Now think about this for a moment. They stood before their accusers, Peter and John answered, whether it is right in the sight of God to give heed to you rather than to God, you be the judge. We can't stop speaking about what we've seen and heard. They had courage, boldness. He said, we must obey God rather than men. Now, here's what happens. When you and I sin against God, our conscience gets to working. That's not the only thing that begins to working. Sin fragments your thinking. Sin causes doubt. Sin causes fear. Sin causes anxiety. Sin causes frustration. And sin causes a person to make decisions that are unwise. Now, there is an awesome sense of security that comes when you and I obey him. And when we obey him, God gives a sense of security that comes no other way. You see, when you and I obey him, and we ought to, listen, we should obey it for the very security that it gives us. We ask, why is it some people can go through difficulty, hardship, and pain and come through it all somehow with a smile, a sense of confidence, and as hurtful as it may have been, how can they come through that? Is it by knit and grit? No. Here's the reason. Because when a person is walking in obedience to the Father, the circumstances really don't make a lot of difference. Because the Father is going to give a sense of security, strength, courage, boldness, contentment, that nothing else in the world can give. And you see, there is no other answer but that kind of assurance and boldness. What oftentimes would knock other people off, just totally off the path. You come along because you're walking in obedience to him, and you know what? The devil may try you, tempt you, test you, give up, quit, run away, whatever it might be. And inside of you, the Holy Spirit is reminding you, you're walking in the presence of the Father, the sovereign ruler of this universe. I am here, I am with you, I will enable you, I'll protect you, I'll walk you through this, you will come through it, I will bless you, I will honor you, I will do things in your life far beyond your imagination. That is the testimony of the Spirit of God when you and I walk obediently before him. Listen to this, a loving Heavenly Father is not going to allow you, one of his children, to have a sense of security and boldness and confidence when he knows you're disobeying him, living in disobedience. You are out of his plan. And you know what he does? He stirs up enough to bring us back to himself. We obey him because there is an awesome sense of security that comes in knowing that you're walking in the center of the will of God. This is the reason people can face death, even through sickness, knowing that they are in the will of the Father, with this awesome sense of confidence. The next time you're in a situation or a circumstance and you're gripped with fear, uncertainty, doubt, ask yourself this question: why would I, a child of God, unconditionally loved by the Heavenly Father, who's promised, no weapon formed against me shall prosper, no plague shall come nigh me, why am I afraid? And if you will examine it, more than likely, you're going to find something that shouldn't be there. You're going to find something that's missing. And that is, you see, there is no security without obedience. And I want to encourage you to ask yourself the question, isn't it about time you started obeying your Heavenly Father? And if you've never trusted him as your Savior, if you want to confess your sins, and you can pray this kind of a prayer, Father, your word's right. I've had it my way. I've been stubborn. I want it my way. I'm not really happy. I'm not content. I don't really have joy and peace. I don't have any real genuine security. I'm worried about this and fretting about that. And you see, people who are very wealthy, you think they don't have anything to worry about. Oftentimes, they've got more to worry about. You know why? They look back and see how hard they worked to accumulate all of these material things, and now they're worried to death about what's going to happen to them. They turn to drink. They turn to all kinds of things. You know what? Worried about God's blessings. Don't know what's going to happen when they die. The major question ought to be, what's going to happen to them when they die, not their material possessions. I'm simply saying, if you will ask Him to forgive you of your sins and to save you, He'll do it right now. And then what happens? You can stop being afraid of God and remember that He is your loving Heavenly Father. Jesus Christ is your Savior, Lord, Master, and Brother. And the Holy Spirit is your continuing enabler to help you to become the person God wants you to be. It is foolish to live a life of disobedience when so much is offered to those who obey Him.
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8: Today's scripture reading is Matthew chapter 17, verses 14 through 21. When they came to the crowd, a man came up to Jesus, falling on his knees before him and saying, "Lord, have mercy on my son, for he is a lunatic and is very ill, for he often falls into the fire and often into the water. I brought him to your disciples, and they could not cure him." And Jesus answered and said, "You unbelieving and perverted generation, how long shall I be with you? How long shall I put up with you? Bring him here to me." And Jesus rebuked him, and the demon came out of him. And the boy was cured at once. Then the disciples came to Jesus privately and said, "Why could we not drive it out?" And he said to them, "Because of the littleness of your faith. For truly I say to you, if you have faith the size of a mustard seed, you will say to this mountain, 'Move from here to there,' and it will move, and nothing will be impossible to you. But this kind does not go out except by prayer and fasting.
4: Nothing is impossible for God. No obstacle confuses Him or poses any kind of challenge. Though we know He is sovereign over all, we have trouble maintaining this perspective, just like the disciples in today's passage. When difficulties arise, we all too often experience a shift in focus. During trials, we tend to take our eyes off the Lord and instead see only our problems. The longer we look at our circumstance, the larger it seems. As we dwell on it in thought and conversation, our mindset can become negative. Develop an incorrect assessment of resources. In times of trouble, we start taking inventory of our own strength and abilities. The truth is that we don't have what is needed for life's trials. Jesus Himself told us that. But God's capabilities are unlimited. His power is never-ending, and His wisdom is complete. View obstacles as barriers. The Lord can demonstrate His awesome power through our difficulties. At such times, we grow in our faith and learn more about our Father. If we view hardships simply as troubles, then we can miss demonstrations of God's love, power, and wisdom. May we start each day committed to a Christ-centered focus, be dependent on His resources, and trust that God is in control.
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4: A person's attitudes and behavior reflect their perspective of God. 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
3: One of the primary reasons people don't obey the Lord is because they don't know who He is. And so you and I talk about Jesus Christ being a Messiah, being virgin born, being the Son of God, being the Savior, the Lord, the Master, the Creator, the Sovereign Ruler of the universe, and they don't have any idea what we're talking about. Listen, you will not obey a God whom you do not know. If you don't know Him, you're not going to obey Him. And you see, many people who are Christians have such a very skimpy attitude about Jesus, and a very light-hearted attitude, and oftentimes know so little about who He is and about the Holy Spirit and about God the Father. There's no real sense of genuine, heartfelt reverence and awe before Him. That's why we live in a world of total rebellion. That's why we see people doing things that we do not even possibly conceive of how anybody could do such a thing in the presence of the living God. You know why? Because they don't know Him. They have no fear of God. We're living in an age that has no fear of God. We spout off anything and everything and all kinds of philosophies. We see all kinds of sin and wickedness and evil going on. Why? Because there is absolutely no fear of God. When you fear the living God, that means you reverence Him. You understand who He is. You stand in awe before Him.
4: The only way to know God is to trust in His Son, Jesus Christ, for the forgiveness of your sin. 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
1: A rainfall warning remains in effect for the southwest corner of the province, with periods of rain continuing tonight with another 10 to 20 millimeters expected, a low of 15. Saturday, cloudy skies, chance of showers in the morning and early afternoon, then a mix of sun and cloud, a high of 20. Saturday night, partly cloudy and a low of 10. Sunday, sunny with a high of 24. Sunny skies on Monday, a high of 24 degrees. And Tuesday, a mix of sun and cloud, a high of 20. 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
0: What do you do when you've done everything right and everything still goes wrong? And what do you do when the people around you are certain they know exactly why? Today on Insight for Living, Chuck Swindoll offers some of the most practical and honest counsel you'll hear. He's not going to pretend the answers are easy. In fact, he's going to give you permission to admit something you may have been afraid to say out loud. If you're in a confusing season right now, these principles from Job chapters 4 through 7 will bring clarity and relief.
1: Job 3, he's in a hole. And these three guys are going, oh, man, I never heard Job say things like this. And of course, they've never been there. They've never probably had a boil. And so Eliphaz decides it's time to say something. And Eliphaz is kind of trying to get a word in. And he says, your words have helped the tottering to stand. And they have. It's not flattery. They have. And you have strengthened feeble knees. And he had. He says, but now it has come to you and you're impatient. You spend all your life giving other people counsel and telling people how to stand firm and how to make it. And now this thing has happened to you. And now we get a chapter, a blast out of you. It touches you and you are dismayed. See the poetry? It has come to you, verse 5, and you are impatient. It touches you and you are dismayed. Is not your fear of God, your confidence and the integrity of your ways, your hope? Isn't that what it's about, Job? I'm not questioning your integrity. But you're impatient with this. And then when he gets Job kind of strung out, listen to the twist in the knife. Remember now, whoever perished being innocent? Or where were the upright destroyed? According to what I've seen, see the experience? According to what I've seen, those who plow iniquity and those who sow trouble harvest it. Got it? Job, you're getting what you deserve. Job, if you're that innocent, why are you here? I've observed people suffer like this when they got sin in their life. Oh, boy. Let the shame begin. Don't ever go there. Don't go there. Serves no one any good. Bad counsel. Especially when it isn't true. But the problem is, he's not through. He keeps on, talks about visions in the night over there in verse 13, and talks about the generality, and it's true that mankind is not perfect before God, and we have a maker, and he's the perfect one. We're not. As a matter of fact, he's got it right in chapter 5 and verse 7. We are born to trouble as the sparks fly upward. That's true. That's true. And Job, that's what's happening. But if he had just stopped there, look at verse 8. Little pride seeps in. Now, as for me, I would seek God. I would seek God and I would place my cause before God. Now, that's what I would do. Implying, you haven't done that. How does he know what Job has done? You don't always seek God verbally. Sometime in the silence you seek God deeply. God is the one who does great and unsearchable things. He does wonders without number. I know that, Job could have said. I'm not sitting here like a dummy. I know that God does great and wonderful things. I am covered with boils and I've done nothing wrong. And you're giving me great theology with no understanding. Please. Please. He has the audacity to say at the end of verse 17, "You should not despise the discipline of the Almighty, Job. You're suffering because you're guilty. You're getting just what you deserve. You're not listening to the Lord's reproofs. As a matter of fact, in the long run, you're going to be just fine." Isn't that sweet? Look at verse 25. "You will know also that your," we're in chapter 5, 525. "You will know also that your descendants will be many, your offspring as the grass of the earth. You will come to the grave in full vigor, like the stacking of grain in its season. Behold this. We have investigated this, and it is, and that is the way it is. Hear it and know it for yourself." That's the answer, Job. Done. No charge. Glad to give that to you. Peace of my mind I couldn't afford to lose. Before I move any further, let me say that accusation replaced compassion somewhere in Eliphaz's delivery. And don't think Job missed it. A sick person doesn't lack discernment. If you don't know, and if you don't have God's clear mind with facts to prove it, please, just love them and stay quiet. If there is insight to be gained, it will be gained through the comfort and tender mercy of friends. On occasion, yes, reproofs are there and necessary, but while covered with boils, I doubt it. Job starts right where the man had forgotten. "Oh," says Job in chapter 6. Look at the first word. "Oh. Oh, that my grief were weighed." Eliphaz, "I got 10 dead children." Eliphaz, listen to me. "Oh, that my grief were actually weighed and laid in the balances together with my calamity. My grief mixed with my calamity of having lost everything. For then it would be heavier than the sand of the sea." Whoa. Great line. Some people carry weight like that. "Therefore, Eliphaz, understand my words have been rash. When people are really underneath it, sometime in the deep, deep pit of it all, out will come words that they will later deeply regret. Let them have that slack. Come on. Let your kids, grown kids, go in a little nuts. Cut them some slack. They'll later understand it, but right now, you know, they've had 18, 20 years of your sermons. Let them just say it without needing to correct them. To be a great counselor requires enormous timing, great wisdom, silence, understanding. Oh, that they could weigh my grief, my calamity. I don't think you'd say these things, Eliphaz." "I do know this," says Job at the end of verse 10, "I have not denied the words of the Holy One." That's quite a statement. That's not pride. "I want you to know, Eliphaz, that in all of this, in the hating of the day I was born, and in the swinging of my fist at the fact that I lived and didn't die beyond birth, and the fact that my misery has gotten unbearable, oh, Eliphaz, understand, I've never once denied the words of the Holy One. In this heart is not doubt." It's confusion, Eliphaz. It's confusion. I hope you will give room to your fellow Christians to have a little time of confusion. Matter of fact, Job even says, without being defensive, verse 22 of chapter 6, "Have I said, give me something? Or offer a bribe for me from your wealth? Have I done that? Or deliver me from the hand of the adversary? Have I asked you to do that? Or redeem me from the hand of tyrants? Have I asked for that? Teach me and I will be silent. Show me how I have erred. Show me. What a wonderful question or statement. Eliphaz, I haven't asked for something special. I haven't sought for some corner on this that you would get involved in it. How painful are honest words. But the end of verse 25, what does your argument prove? What does it prove, Eliphaz? When we're all through with this, we're no better off. You're missing it. Look at verse 28. Please look at me and see if I lie. I love that line. Look, Eliphaz. I don't traffic in lies. By the way, lies are absolutely damning to recovery. Self-lies, lies other people tell. See if I lie. Tell me to my face. Look at me. If you can't, then desist, meaning pull back, repent, turn around. If there is injustice on my tongue, point it out, verse 30. In chapter 6, Job speaks to his friend, and chapter 7, he speaks to his God, and he turns his case over to the Lord. That's what Job wanted to do. Job is saying, in effect, if I could only have a case brought before the living God, he qualifies as a judge. I would come before him, and I would lay my situation out before him, and I would say, judge rightly, and I will take whatever you have to say. But he's so silent. He doesn't speak to me. Sometimes the silence of God is worse than the voice, because you don't know what he's trying to say. Many a sick person tucked away in a hospital south of us or north of us. Many a room with a child dying with leukemia and hollow-eyed parents sitting beside them. Ah, wrestle with the silence of God. And if you haven't been there, you can't imagine, nor can I. Nor can I. He says to his God, my nights, verse 3, are nights of trouble. They continue, the nights continue. I am continually tossing until dawn. You ever done that? Of course you have. Not like Job, but we have been restless through the night. I've been awake all night, though I've been laying in bed. I have not slept a wink, and I've been awake through the night. My head's been working on the stuff that I'm struggling with. And then on top of that, look at verse 5. My flesh is clothed with worms and a crust of dirt. My skin hardens and runs. Oh, man. My days are swifter than a weaver's shuttle and come to an end without hope. Without hope. He says in a hurried moment of verse 16, just leave me alone. Just leave me alone. For my days are but a breath. And then he pleads, verse 20, have I sinned? What have I done to you, O watcher of men? He's talking to God. He's the one who watches us. Why have you set me as your target? Why am I in your crosshairs? Just tell me why. Silence. Why then do you not pardon my transgression? If there is transgression, why haven't you pardoned it? There's nothing I wouldn't confess. Now then. Perhaps haunted and bothered by the words of Eliphaz, Job speaks like a tormented man here and later. Physically, he's miserable. Emotionally, he is at wit's end, and spiritually, he is confused. Ever been there? Just remember. In addition to all that, he has been blamed and shamed and condemned and rebuked. It's horrible. And those guys had no concept of what he was going through. Unfortunately, when they began to speak, they spewed out their thoughtless words. Let's learn some lessons. Some hurtful lessons learned from Eliphaz and some helpful lessons learned from Job, okay? I'll make it brief. Three with Eliphaz. Number one, assumptions reduce understanding and insight. Assumptions reduce understanding and insight. I have missed on assumptions so many times in my ministry. and a number of times in my counsel. When your mind is already made up and you think you've already figured out what caused this, you can't really understand because you're not listening. You're ready to get your points across. Assumptions reduce understanding. Therefore, your words aren't insightful. They're usually condemning. Second, shame blocks grace and hinders relief. Shame-based counsel leaves us under an extra load of guilt. Rather than offering the hope of recovery, it shoves you further into the grave of anguish. I hope you will forever remove from your lips three words: shame on you. They do no good. Here's a third from Eliphaz. Pride eclipses mercy and compassion. When you come across as though you are the final answer in this situation, you stop the flow of mercy. Because pride is pretty stubborn. I read this week of a Christian leader who was traveling with his wife towards Chicago to speak. As he cruised along, he passed his exit, and his wife said, "You missed the exit, honey." Well, that just kind of made him mad. And he said, "I'm driving the car. I know where I'm going. I know if I missed an exit." She said, "You better turn around." He responded, "There's no need for that." Long period of silence. He continued on. The sign ceased reading Chicago. They began talking about Detroit and other cities not so close to Chicago. She says, honey, all the signs for Chicago have stopped. You're going the wrong way." He gritted his teeth and opted for one more exit. When they reached the exit, there was still no sign for Chicago. His wife piped up again, "Honey, stop being ridiculous and turn around." At that point, get this, every man here will understand. He decided to prove her wrong, whatever it took. He began trying to think of a way to get to Chicago without turning around. There was no way. Suddenly, he realized he was sinning. He confessed it, gave up, turned around. She said, "See how easy that was?" He smiled. "Now, why didn't I do that 20 miles ago?" She said, "Because you are too proud." Guys, we really are. And some of you ladies,

you get. Well, have you learned it? Are you still listening to everybody? No wonder you're confused. Everybody is a poor source for wisdom. Sometimes people's words only make our troubles worse. Don't fall in the trap of believing everything you hear. Every significant decision I have made in the Christian life where I've sought the counsel of others, someone has told me not to do it. They weren't evil people. They just didn't have a clue. But you would have thought they had a corner on it. Don't listen to everybody. Pick your counselors real carefully. There's a lot of bad ones out there. Not all, of course, but a lot. Job teaches us sometimes people's words only make troubles worse. Here's a second. Sometimes God's ways only make us more confused. There, I've said it. I've been wanting to say that all through this talk, so I finally worked up the courage. Don't think you need to understand everything that happens. You know what's great to practice in front of a mirror? I call it the shrug. I don't know. You know, I don't care if you have a PhD from Scotland. Just stand in front of the mirror and, you know, nobody around, just go, I don't know. I really don't know. You know, I can't tell you why that happened. Well, why did all of this? I don't know. I don't know. You know, great news is that God never shrugs. He never says that. With acute perception, he says, I know exactly the way you take. I know why. I know how long. And I know the end. And while you're shrugging in humility, I don't know, he's saying, good for you. You trust me in the mystery. You trust me. He's never promised he will tell us his plan. He's just promised he has one. Right? So, if you have a real deep, dark question for me, don't be surprised. If I say, but I do know this, the death of his son was not in vain. I do know this, he died for you. I do know this, if you believe in him, you will go with him forever. Heaven and all the blessings of it, I do know that. I do know that. It's a tough journey getting there, full of a lot of confusion, a lot of struggle, a lot of I don't knows. But when the heavens open, and we're there. Hey, no more shrugs. Now I know. That's why Job, in the middle of this book, says, he knows the way that I take. When he has tried me, I shall come forth as gold. My foot has held his steps and not declined. Neither have I turned back from the command of his lips. I have esteemed the words of his mouth more than my necessary food. That's faith. He knows the way that I take. Let's bow together. You just may be one of those unshrugging, proud individuals who were taught that if you say you don't know, you're going to look ignorant. Really, God says you look humble. He honors that. In fact, Proverbs says there's a way that seems right to a man, but the end thereof are the ways of death. You don't know the way to righteousness unless it's through the cross. All other ways spell death. You're surrounded by people who once believed like that, and they've come to the cross. And it's there we saw the life and the light and the way, and we believed in him. I invite you to do that today. No need to plead or beg or cajole or embarrass any of you. I offer you a gift. It's yours to take. It's paid for in full. You just take it.

0: called eternal life, because Christ died and rose from the dead and lives, it's yours to take. And all God's people said, Amen.
1: Today, Chuck Swindoll has reminded us that bad counsel is pervasive, that shame and pride have no place in the heart of a true friend, and that trusting God in the mystery isn't weakness, it's faith. And at the end of it all, the greatest gift anyone can receive isn't good advice, it's grace, freely offered, freely paid for. 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Chuck titled today's message, Responding to Bad Counsel. You know, as much as we might try, we can't dismiss the raw authenticity of Job's story. It's not just a distant parable, something tragic that happened to someone else, somewhere else, a long, long time ago. We know it's relevant because we've been there. Life was going just fine until the phone rang, or the marriage cracked, or the pink slip landed on your desk. Just like that, Job's story stopped being ancient history and started feeling a lot like a Tuesday. Here's what Chuck Swindoll wants you to know. Job was a real man. His losses were real losses. And the God who met him in the wreckage is the same God who is present in yours. That's the message in a classic book Chuck wrote called Finding God When the World's on Fire. 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
2: A rainfall warning remains in effect for the southwest corner of the province, with periods of rain continuing tonight with another 10 to 20 millimeters expected, a low of 15. Saturday, cloudy skies, chance of showers in the morning and early afternoon, then a mix of sun and cloud, a high of 20. Saturday night, partly cloudy and a low of 10. Sunday, sunny with a high of 24. Sunny skies on Monday, a high of 24 degrees. And Tuesday, a mix of sun and cloud, a high of 20. 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
6: 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I'm John Fuller.
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5: Dr. Kathy, welcome back.
7: Thank you. I'm so happy to be here.
5: It's fun.
7: Thank you for your support.
5: I enjoy talking with you because you love kids.
7: Totally.
5: I love kids.
7: Yeah.
5: I mean, kids are hilarious. They're so, first of all, I don't know if this is a smart or not, but kids are so blunt.
7: True.
5: They're just out there, right? You know, especially like things like different hair color, mm-hmm. different skin color. They just mm-hmm. say it.
7: They don't have a filter like
5: right,
7: we do.
5: They haven't developed that yet.
7: Right.
5: I don't know. Sometimes you got to be right as a parent, right?
7: Yes, this is true.
5: And then you start saying things like, oh, we don't say that to people. Did you ever? Just that experience is so funny. Yeah. Listen, we covered last time the word smart child, the picture smart child, the logic smart child, and it was good.
7: Thank you.
5: It really is good. And it's one of those concepts that you can really latch into. Mm-hmm. It's kind of like I mentioned last time, like Kevin Lehman with the birth order mm-hmm. book. It may not fit 100%, but there
7: right.
5: are, it's like a spiritual kind of insight that somebody like you or Kevin Lehman or Gary Chapman, mm-hmm. you just hit on it and yeah. it's right there. And once you expose it to the rest of us, we're going, oh my goodness, she's absolutely right.
7: I love that. I do think this is visible. You can see this
5: yeah.
7: and you can see it in yourself and you can see it in kids, which does make it really fun.
5: How do we manage patience with children's smarts when we don't align with that smart? And I think that really does drive some parents a little to impatience.
7: Oh, totally understandable. It's not about us, it's about them. You know, you chose to have children or you chose to be a, you know, a teacher. So we love them well by letting them be who they are with boundaries, which are blessings when love is the goal. So just, you know, if you have a word smart kid, it doesn't mean to let them talk forever. There needs to be obedience, there needs to be blessings. But we offer input and instruction so that they can be smart with their smarts not that they would have the smarts diminished in them.
5: You know, so often as parents, we say to ourselves, I wish I could have a do-over. You know, especially when the kids are young and we lack patience to do the right thing. And, you know, we get angry. We have an outburst. Hopefully that's it. And there's no physical issues or something like that. But in the normal parenting, how do we get ahead of that? I know so many people having children right now. It's awesome. And I'd love to be able to have them tip into this discussion. But as a parent, how do you not have those regrets? How do you do it well the first time? I mean, what would you say to a 28-year-old young mom who's got a new child and or maybe a 3-year-old?
7: Right.
5: And, you know, how do I not make those mistakes?
7: There's a big part of me that wants to say you will make those mistakes.
5: That's fair.
7: So it's how you respond to them that really matters.
5: What do you concentrate on as a new parent to make sure that you minimize those mistakes? Patience?
7: Raising the children you were given, not the children you wish you had.
5: Oof.
7: Making sure that if you have a picture smart child, you ask about her vivid imagination and you spend a lot of money on paper and watercolor.
5: Right, and be okay with it.
7: And you'd be okay with that.
5: What
7: and
5: if they color the walls? That's
7: well,
5: the problem.
7: Well, then if, so maybe you have, yeah.
5: Or maybe you do. Like, well, this is your wall.
7: Exactly.
5: Yeah.
7: If your child can handle the fact that this is your wall, but this isn't your wall, let them color on the wall. It's just a wall.
5: And you can paint it.
7: And then you make the, but if it's disobedience, then the child, there's a consequence, which would include that the child gets to repaint the wall. So there is a consequence for the choice, but we expect them to be smart with their smarts. We honor who God's created them to be, and we want to give them opportunities to be successful. So we do let them finger paint, but we do it outside, and they're wearing clothes that we don't care if they get messy, and that we believe in our believing that God was smart to make our children this way, and that it's our privilege, responsibility to nurture them up in the way that they've been created to be, to believe that your picture smart children will be, you know, art teachers or historians or great Bible scholars because they can see it come alive in their mind and they teach with such vivid language that everybody in their church is like, that was the best message ever. Like, believe that God's done something powerful for your kids and don't get in the way. And if you're in the way, apologize, ask to be forgiven, get yourself some help, know who you are, celebrate that, don't lust after somebody else's smarts. I could go on and on.
5: Yeah, no, it's good.
7: This is why I wrote the book, you know, to give people hope that they can get it right, because it's complicated. Kids are complex.
5: This is a little tongue-in-cheek, but it's actually true. When our boys were young, I mean, they were out on the sidewalk painting with chalk. Guess who came to pay a visit? The HOA president.
7: Oh, my goodness.
5: We don't allow chalk painting.
7: No.
5: I mean, my kids are like 5 and 3.
7: That's
5: totally wrong. So anyway, but I'm sure a few people are going, yep, that's my HOA
7: right,
5: too.
7: Right.
5: But, you know, roll with the punches. Find a way to let your kids express themselves appropriately.
7: Right, and this is our chance for us to say, no, we will obey our rulers. You know, that's biblical.
5: Yeah, that's a great way to handle it.
7: And then we find the backyard cement, you know, where they can't be seen.
5: Pour a slab
7: back
5: there.
7: Or we go to the park to swing on the swing set, but we take our bucket of sidewalk chalk and we leave really cool messages on the sidewalk. God loves you.
5: Oh, that's good.
7: And have you noticed the daisies in the corner? I mean, and then the next kids who come get blessed by that.
5: For the new listeners today and viewers, let's hit the 8 just topically. Let's hit them and then we'll pick up descriptions on the latter end.
7: Okay. And everybody has the capacity for all 8. I want to say that because God's a generous God. So word smart people think with words. Logic smart people think with questions. Picture smart people think with their eyes, with visuals. Music smart people think with rhythms and melodies. Body smart people with movement and touch. Nature smart people with patterns, people smart people with other people, and self-smart people think deeply inside of themselves with reflection.
5: This is going to be good. I'm looking forward to covering hopefully all of them if we can, but certainly most of them. Music smart, you mentioned that one. I am not music smart. Man, I am like tone deaf.
7: Yeah.
5: I don't have it.
7: And okay, that's okay. It's okay to say that that's number 7 or 8 for me if I were to make a list, because to think that we have all 8 to the max would be arrogant and that's not appropriate. But those of us who do have music smart brain cells, we think with rhythms and melodies. We make music when we're excited. So we whistle, toe-tap, bebop, and we might choose a church for the quality of the worship, and we might spend a lot of our free time and our money on music. And these are kids who will go to the nursery when they're 2, and they'll find the glockenspiel. Those are kids asking for piano lessons when they're 6.
5: Oh, wow.
7: So you can look at what do they enjoy in their free time, and that's going to show you maybe what they're going to grow up and become.
5: I remember Troy and I only went to his piano lesson once, and it was like 8 weeks in. So the piano instructor says, let's play the key of G. If you don't know where it's at, ask your parent.
7: No.
5: So I'm sitting on the bench with them, and Troy's looking at me like, where's G? I'm going, Troy, I'm so sorry. I haven't a clue. So I had to, wave to the teacher and have her come over. I felt like, stupid.
7: I am so sorry again. She didn't need to do that to you.
5: Well, no, but I needed somebody to tell him where G was.
7: Well, anyway.
5: But, yeah. I mean, that's part of it. So it's hard for me, again, as a parent, to think that my child could be music smart. It's so out of my orbit. Mm. I'm not even sure how do I relate to that?
7: I appreciate you bringing that up, because there is research that suggests that the earlier the smarts are awakened, the greater the likelihood they're a strength for a lifetime. So normally it would be that the parent would be modeling something that the child would want to become. So my parents were both music smart, so Dave and I developed music smart ability early on in our lives. In your case, you're right. Like, you didn't model that for your son, so it's surprising to you. But I think if you don't give a kid piano lessons, you won't know
5: right.
7: if God created that kid to be music smart. Again, created in God's image, not ours. It's 100% wired into us by God and nurtured into children by God's people.
5: Yeah.
7: So God's in charge of all of it, whether it's through the DNA, if you will, the creative intent God has when he makes us, and then the experiences. Like, you could take a kid to a concert, and they could be like, I want to play the piano. Dad, that was the most amazing thing I've ever heard. And then he's 8 and you start piano lessons, because he went to the symphony
5: yeah.
7: and he heard this guy on this big, black, massive piano go crazy nuts. And the kid is like, that was the most beautiful thing I've ever yeah. heard.
5: Interesting. I read some brain research that said before 6 years old, you develop tone ability, tonal ability, and foreign language. If you're exposed before like age 6, you'll pick up foreign languages quicker.
7: Yep.
5: Isn't that interesting?
7: Yeah, the brain is amazing.
5: Yeah. All right, body smart. Now, you can make so much fun of this one, right? I mean, what is a body smart?
7: Oh, come on. These are the movers,
5: hey,
7: shakers.
5: Look at my biceps.
7: Well, your body's smart, Jim, in that you talk with your hands.
5: I do.
7: And I've watched you lean back and lean forward. I talk with my hands. If I put my hands in my pocket, they'll be there for like 10 seconds when I'm giving a speech. But body smart people think with movement and touch. We might be athletic. We might be in drama. We can make our whole body look angry even though we're not. We can pour a glass of milk and not spill. We are the surgeons who will get the body back together right, the chiropractor who keeps the person's body on the table.
5: Huh.
7: You know, the drummer versus the flute player.
5: So like dexterity plays
7: dexterity would be part of it.
5: Huh.
7: We turn every chair into rocking chairs. If you're raising a body smart kid, buy him a clipboard and let him study his spelling words walking in the backyard. Let him swing on the swing set when he's memorizing a poem. And that body smartness, if you will, is going to enhance the ability to learn. It seems foreign to us because it might not work for us. But again, it might be the kid that you were given.
5: Hmm. You know, in that context, there's been a lot of many, many articles talking about over-prescription on ADHD, ADD.
7: Yes.
5: I would think this plays into that. Body smart people can be very active and irritating, if I could say it that way.
7: Yes.
5: So parents, from what I understand from the literature, a lot of parents are over-prescribing with their physicians things to control body expression. How do you feel about that?
7: Can I be brave here?
5: Yeah.
7: I think in many cases we are medicating out of children the greatest channel God's given them through which they can embrace life.
5: What a beautiful way to look at that.
7: Thank
5: but again,
7: you.
5: It requires patience on the parent's part.
7: And the proper diagnosis, the proper pediatrician, the proper exam of food and food dyes and sleep patterns and all kinds of things. If children have been gifted by God to be body smart, you'll know it early on. And they need, as everyone else does, we talked about it in the last episode, self-control. Self-respect and respect for others. I teach children that even if you're the most body smart kid in the class, you're not allowed to move if it makes it hard for the teacher to teach and hard for the other students to learn. You can choose to control yourself. So I read about this in the book, a child who drums their fingers on the table, which is a combination of maybe music smart and body smart, and they like it. It actually calms them down. It might give them energy, but it's bothering to everybody else. You can teach that child to take their fingers and do it on their thigh under the desk.
5: Huh.
7: And I'll say to kids, it's not as satisfying because it doesn't make noise.
5: Right.
7: But it's not about you being happy all the time.
5: Ooh,
7: it's about you learning to live in community, and you need to do that. And by the way, guys, learning to live in community starts in the family. So it's not a question, like for our listeners, it's not a question of how do I get that to stop? Like, stop it. It's how do I redirect all that energy to something less offensive? And that's doable. But again, it takes instruction, not punishment. And it takes compassion and empathy and love and a choice.
5: Yeah.
7: And I love your emphasis on patience. Absolutely.
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6: Thanks for listening to Focus on the Family. Let's resume now with the balance of today's programming.
5: Dr. Kathy, what does it look like to be nature smart? This one I'm a little lost on as well.
7: These kids think with patterns, and so do the adults. They know that it's not a blue jay, it's a blue bird, because they remember where the blue goes on the body or the wing of the bird.
5: Huh.
7: They might know the names of the clouds. You know, I travel every week on an airplane. You'd think I'd know the names of the clouds. I don't. I'm not terribly nature smart, although I'm word smart. My vocabulary for nature is weaker. Nature smart kids would rather be outdoors than indoors. They'll do better in biology than they will in chemistry. Huh. They'll do better in earth science than they will in physics. They want to sit outside at a restaurant. They love to get dirty. They dig in the dirt, and they'll run the pet store at the mall, and they'll be dog walkers when they're 14 earning money for church camp in the summer.
5: Hmm. Yeah, I hadn't even thought about it in terms of those patterns that we see and watching snowflakes.
7: Exactly.
5: Something. Right.
7: Yeah, the nature smart kid looks out the window and is distracted by that and talks to the dog more than they talk to the mom. You know?
5: Yeah.
6: What are some ways then, Dr. Kathy, that we can foster that child who just longs to be outdoors?
7: And
6: maybe my lifestyle right now and ours as a family doesn't allow for so much time outdoors.
7: I appreciate that question. Maybe we're living in an apartment and it's not safe to be out at a park. But you can go to the park as a family. You can walk through a botanical garden for free in most cities. You can go to a garden shop and buy a tulip or a geranium and plant it, and it's on the windowsill of your child's bedroom. And you could ask for a Zoo membership for Christmas rather than another toy that a week later they'll forget they have in the closet. Mm. So, and I think, again, we can do this. I love your question, John, because we're born with the capacity for all eight, but they do have to be awakened. And it's the activities and the games and the books and the conversations that will do that.
6: Yeah. Yeah. My wife is definitely a nature smart person.
7: Cool.
6: I like the outdoors, but we spent so many summers camping.
7: Perfect.
6: To the point where at one point, one of our daughters said, "Do we have to do this again? I'm so tired of camping." And I think what I hear you saying is give them opportunities and you'll find out.
7: Yes. Do they gravitate toward that or not? If we never give them the opportunity for camping or piano lessons, we won't know and they won't know where their gifts might lie.
5: This idea of people smart, that's intriguing to me. I would assume that would be things like they can read a room pretty quickly.
7: Yes.
5: They know the people. They see behind the eyes of that person.
7: Yeah.
5: But children actually have that capacity?
7: Oh, yes, sir. And I think this is the most important smart, because it's how they know who is safe for them.
5: Okay.
7: They can walk into a room and go, "I'm going to sit there." I'm going to avoid that person. And these are the kids who, you know, your sons, when they were young, they walked up to you and they wanted you to say yes, but you had no written all over your face, so they turned away. And then you're like, "Can I help you?" And the kid is like, "No." And you're like, "I have time now." And the kid is like, "I don't care, you know, because I want a yes." So it's a really, really important skill. It's been awakened later because of the pandemic and masking and eyes down on devices, and we don't ask our kids to look up and say please and thank you.
5: Let's go a little slower on that, because this is critical. I mean, what you're saying saying is that the years of COVID muted that ability to develop people smarts.
7: It's a great verb that you use there. Right. It's never too late, but we have to understand that we have children from a certain age group, you know, 5 to 10 years old now, maybe, that were raised in that, and we need to help them. And we need to get their eyes off of their devices so that they can look up and go, oh, that person's happy, that person's sad, that person's mad. Otherwise, again, they won't know who's for them.
5: Yeah.
7: And the other thing that's so powerful about being people smart, and you two gentlemen are so good at this, it is interacting with people to develop truth. It's collaborating, networking. These are kids who can debate without arguing. They can persuade and convince without bullying. This is a very, very important skill. We want our kids to be able to, as an example, talk about Jesus Christ without making people mad. Mm. And that's people smart. I would teach it early and I would teach it often.
5: No, that's really good. How do you, and I want to make sure we hear this clearly, in teaching a people smart child not to manipulate, because you kind of put the dark end of this is their ability to manipulate is quite high,
7: right?
5: Versus the ability to use their people smart for good,
7: right?
5: Again, just talk about it in that context, and then for the parent who's now troubled that they can outsmart the parent.
7: Oh, definitely.
5: Yeah, that's their
7: very unfortunate.
5: Yeah, but yeah. Speak to that whole
7: yeah,
5: thing.
7: Yeah, all of the eight have a dark side, which I do write about in the book. Yeah, people smart kids can manipulate. I've asked children and young adults, how many of you can get your mom to say yes when she should have said no?
5: All the hands go up?
7: At least 80%, and then they laugh. And then I say, don't ever be proud again of doing something you shouldn't have done that you can do. And I can do that as the outside stranger, you know, but so can the mom. The mom can say, now that they're listening to this broadcast, the mom and the dad can say, hey, we're going to listen to this together. I want you to hear from the expert. And we're going to train you to use your ability for good and not evil. So you can be full of grace more readily than somebody else, but we're not going to let you manipulate anymore. So this is where the mom stands up for herself and has respect and says to the child, we're not going there. I said no, already answered, go to bed. And I'm not, again, that's a whole nother episode, but we can do that. And we can make sure that our kids know that you have a talent and a gift that God's chosen for you. Praise God. Don't use it the way you're using it.
5: Okay, last, we did get through these. And
7: I'm amazed.
5: Yeah, self-smart, which I do want to just pause on this one because it's really intriguing to me.
7: Mm-hmm.
5: I think it's a little less clear.
7: Okay.
5: The self-smart one.
7: Yeah.
5: What does that world look like for the self-smart child?
7: Although it's last, it's not least important. Like just something has to be last,
5: yeah.
7: Right? So self-smart people think deeply inside of themselves.
5: Uh-huh.
7: They've never heard an easy question. Even what do you want for lunch? Well, I saw that mom has ham in there, but I had it yesterday. I don't know. I wonder what we're having for dinner. That may help me decide. Seriously, every question can require a complex analysis.
5: Wow.
7: And it needs to feel right. So they need patience. And they, you know what they tell me, Jim? They tell me they're slow. These are the children who tell me they're stupid.
5: Oh, interesting.
7: Because there's
5: But they're thinking deeply.
7: They're thinking deeply.
5: So it's quite opposite.
7: It's exactly.
5: Yeah.
7: Exactly. And it's so interesting. They need quiet, peace, privacy, and space. And many of them tell me, but I share a bedroom. And my dad looks under the mattress, and my mom empties the backpack. I'm like, they share your kid, you know. But let them go out on the porch swing and think something through.
5: Yeah.
7: If you do family devotions, start it out and share the message for the night and share your worship song and pray, and then give them all a question and let everybody in the family separate for 4 minutes. You can go to wherever you want as long as you are within the sound of the bell. And when the bell rings, come back. Everybody will benefit from that, but the self-smart kids are like, oh, cool. Because now they can think without you staring at them while they're thinking, which drives them absolutely nuts. So peace, quiet, privacy, space. To encourage them to know that you're not slow, you're a deep thinker, it'll change them.
5: Yeah.
7: And understand the thing that's hard, Jim, a lot of self-smart people, their joy is knowing. And so they're not likely to share with the church, the community, the school, or the mom and dad what they know, which is sad. Mm-hmm. Because they tend to know very, very good things. And we must encourage them to share.
5: Yeah, that's so good.
7: I hope that makes sense.
5: It does. It does. I'm just thinking about that because I think I have one who is that.
7: Mm-hmm.
5: In terms of the bent.
7: Yes.
5: I mean, like you said, you're all of this, but what sprouts out is a tendency or a more predictable pattern, right? I'm thinking of Lee Strobel, who we had on the broadcast, the author of Case for Christ.
7: Yes.
5: He was an atheist journalist. And he encouraged me to ask the boys a question and the listeners to ask their teen 20-somethings a question. And it was, if Jesus had to answer a question immediately, what question would you ask him? So it does a lot. The way you frame that, it's an immediacy thing.
7: Yeah.
5: It kind of boils it down to what is the question you would ask God, right?
7: Oh, right.
5: And so I was having lunch with Trent and Troy, and I asked this. And it's so funny because their bents came out.
7: Oh, I love it.
5: You know, Trent, the biochemistry guy, and I said it to him. And Trent says, give me 20 minutes, and I'll have an answer. Huh. I mean, I'm talking to like on the mark at 20 minutes. He goes, okay, I've got my answer.
7: Oh,
5: okay, what is it?
7: That's so cool.
5: And he goes, I'd like to know, what element are we missing that's right in front of us that God used to create the universe?
7: Come
5: on.
7: And
5: I went, wow, okay, that's good. And Troy immediately said, I'd ask him why we suffer. And this is my scientist and my philosopher theologian.
7: Oh, that's so good.
5: You know, I would encourage parents to do that because
7: really
5: I think
7: good.
5: It fits here, Kathy,
7: yeah,
5: with your
7: good.
5: Information. I think it gives you an insight into where your kids are.
7: Yes, it's excellent.
5: And, you know, at age-appropriate levels. But I think it's wonderful. It starts moving you in that direction. Let me ask you this right at the end here. It's been wonderful, as always, to
7: Thanks.
5: Have you on. Always good energy. Mm-hmm. And, you know, I'm hopeful the parents listening are benefiting and going, aha, oh, writing a note on your phone. Got to talk to my husband tonight about that one.
7: Love it.
5: But right at the end, we spent the last 2 days exploring the different ways we're smart. And this applies to us too as parents.
7: Yes.
5: Know thyself, right?
7: Yes.
5: What are some things you hope our audience takes away from this conversation?
7: Oh, I appreciate that. Additional belief that God has been good to them, to make them how he's made them, and that their children were strategically and intentionally created to be who they are for his glory and for this family. And we need to walk in that reality. I hope that there are adults who realize that maybe they've not stretched themselves in ways that they could. I know of people who hear me speak and go back to college because they realize that they can do something that they've always
5: wow.
7: wanted to do, but
5: just
7: thought they couldn't do. Absolutely.
5: Wow.
7: Because if you're not terribly word and logic, you don't think you're designed for school, but you absolutely are. Plus, you do have word and logic. You just have to choose to go there. So maybe we've encouraged people to not look down on themselves, but to realize that they're smart too. Because you know what, guys? Smart is a power word. It's a good word. When we think we're smart, we study. If you don't think you're smart, you don't bother studying because you don't think it'll help.
5: Right.
7: So it's just fascinating. So I pray for very, very strong encouragement, and I pray that there'll be practical conversations that people will choose to have, as you've directed us beautifully to have.
5: Yeah, and it's such an amazing thing that God invites us in to be part of the gospel.
7: Oh, such a privilege, right?
5: We have to be there. We're that part of the ingredient.
7: Oh, I love
5: and
7: that.
5: And then the Holy Spirit comes with his ingredient. And the Lord moves, you know? But it takes that care of an adult or a person in someone's life to make a difference. Well, Dr. Kathy, it's been good.
7: I'm so grateful to be here, guys. Thank you so much.
5: Always good wisdom and insights from you. And your wonderful book, 8 Great Smarts, Discover and Nurture Your Child's Intelligences. Not one, but some part of all 8.
7: Right.
5: So I want to encourage you to get your copy from Focus on the Family Canada. When you do, all the proceeds go right back into helping Canadian families to thrive in Christ. So join us in ministry and let's help families across the country. And when you get in touch, ask about our age and stage emails. This is a great thing. I mean, Dr. Kathy, so what we did finally is create a mechanism in which parents can sign their kids up by birthday on the website. And we send information every week about parenting tips for the 2-year-old or the 5-year-old, all the way up to 18.
7: I love it. I've done some of the videos for them. I think it's a brilliant idea.
5: Contributed. And man, I'm excited about it. We have about 200,000 people that are in it now.
7: Fabulous.
5: And I want millions of parents to be able to tap that information. It's absolutely free. Just sign up and we'll send you that every week.
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2: A rainfall warning remains in effect for the southwest corner of the province, with periods of rain continuing tonight with another 10 to 20 millimeters expected, a low of 15. Saturday, cloudy skies, chance of showers in the morning and early afternoon, then a mix of sun and cloud, a high of 20. Saturday night, partly cloudy and a low of 10. Sunday, sunny with a high of 24. Sunny skies on Monday, a high of 24 degrees. And Tuesday, a mix of sun and cloud, a high of 20. 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
16: Well, as you know, I'm a parent. I've had four children.